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1: Another arrest in the United Kingdom after attacks on the Jewish community in London.
2: A 19-year-old man's been arrested over an attempted arson attack on a London synagogue last month. No damage was caused in the incident and no injuries reported. Within hours, a 38-year-old woman and a 45-year-old man were arrested on suspicion of arson with intent to endanger life. Since March, 30 people have been arrested after a series of attacks on Jewish sites in London. A specialist Jewish protection team has been set up to combat what the police commissioner calls sustained threats from hostile actors. In London, Jonathan Savage, Fox News.
1: A man arrested last night on suspicion of weapons possession after reports that the former Prince Andrew was threatened by a masked man while walking his dogs near his home. The suspect was being held for questioning. Police didn't identify what type of weapon was involved. A lawsuit against James Cameron and the Walt Disney Company claims Cameron used the facial features of a then 14-year-old actress as the basis for the Avatar character, Neytiri.
3: The suit filed this week by actress Koryanka Kilcher claims Cameron used a photo of her as Pocahontas in the New World as inspiration for the character, later played by Zoe Saldana. The complaint includes excerpts from interviews with Cameron and members of his production team that allegedly describe her likeness as inspiration for the fictional character. Representatives for Cameron and the Walt Disney Company did not immediately respond to requests for comment.
1: Fox's Michelle Polino. Rapper Kodak Black has entered a not guilty plea after being arrested on a drug trafficking charge in Central Florida. The rapper, real name Bill Capri, was arrested after an encounter with police in Orlando in December when officers were called to a neighborhood after people reported hearing gunshots. Black's attorney tells TMZ they will fight the charge, which he says has a weak legal base. I'm Lisa Lacera. This is Fox News.
4: I'm Tom from Edwardsburg. I was severely nearsighted for my entire adult life until LASIK surgery. I ended up with 20/10 vision in both eyes for 5 years. And once you've had that kind of vision, no other vision is acceptable. Well, 3-4 years ago, my vision started to degrade. It was getting blurry. Dr. Jennifer tried different prescriptions. She suggested seeing a cataract surgeon. Well, last February, she asked me if I would try a procedure for dry eye, which I did not know I had. 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How do you thank someone who's giving you your vision back? There's no way you can do it properly.
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6: Now, from the Glass Doctor of Indiana Weather Center, here's your Storm Alert weather forecast.
7: For tonight, partly cloudy with a low of 43. Partly sunny with a 30% chance of rain on Friday, mainly late in the day and in our southern communities, as highs make it in the lower 60s. And for Saturday, we're partly sunny with a 30% chance of showers and highs near 70. I'm WSBT 22 meteorologist Abby Wepler.
8: Right now, it's 55 degrees.
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All right, as we continue, Miranda Devine, New York Post, is with us. Your call's also coming up, 800-941-SHAWN, if you want to be a part of the program. I'd love to see the New York Post move out of New York, believe it or not, and still call it the New York Post. I still think you can have some reporters on the ground there. I mean, things have just gotten so bad and have deteriorated so bad. Ron DeSantis, the governor of my state, was on TV with me last night, and there are 23 million people in the free state of Florida. There are less than 9 million in New York City now. And New York City's budget is billions more than the entire state of Florida. You have better law and order and safety and security. You have far better infrastructure. You get way more for your money down here. You don't have high taxes the way you do on everything in New York. All of that money is being spent on social welfare programming. And now Bondani. Now, we have a 40% federal death tax, a 10% New York State death tax. You have, not me. And now Mamdani wants a 50% New York City death tax, and he wants to lower the threshold from 7%.

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2: Fox News, I'm Tom Rigotti. The U.S. military says it intercepted Iranian attacks on 3 Navy ships in the Strait of Hormuz. In response, the Pentagon targeted Iranian facilities. Fox's Jackie Heinrich is at the White House.
3: Tonight, the U.S. carried out strikes on Iran's Qasem port and Bandar Abbas. But a senior U.S. official is telling Fox that the war is not restarting. The ceasefire is still in place.
2: President Trump told ABC News the U.S. retaliatory strikes against Iranian targets were just a love tap. An estimated 300 federal and local agents raid Los Angeles MacArthur Park, cracking down on what they call an open-air drug market.
4: The DEA tells me this is all a 2-month undercover investigation. They determined the Sinaloa cartel brings fentanyl and meth into Los Angeles, and it's sold and distributed at the park.
2: That's Fox's Matt Finn in Los Angeles. 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
5: Now, from the Glass Doctor of Indiana Weather Center, here's your Storm Alert weather forecast.
6: For tonight, partly cloudy with a low of 43. Partly sunny with a 30% chance of rain on Friday, mainly late in the day and in our southern communities as highs make it in the lower 60s. And for Saturday, we're partly sunny with a 30% chance of showers and highs near 70. I'm WSBT 22 meteorologist Abby Wepler.
7: Right now, it's 52 degrees.
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I'm a big fan of John Hagee, pastor, Cornerstone Church, Hagee Ministries. Fabulous family. His son is also a pastor, Matt Hagee. And my wife and I have been there on various occasions. We'll go down there again to San Antonio because we so enjoy it and love it. And they are so welcoming. So welcome. You know, Pastor Hagee and his family created Christians United for Israel, CUFI. And I was honored last summer to receive an award from them. And we've traveled to Israel more than once with the Hagees and other Jews and pastors. If you haven't tried it, it's a fabulous experience. We talk a lot in this country about defending life. We debate it. We argue it. We vote on it. But the real question is this. What are we actually doing about it? What are we doing about it? You know, there's a place. It's called Sanctuary of Hope. It's not about slogans. It's about action. This is a refuge for young, often terrified, unwed mothers, teen girls who feel they have nowhere to turn. And instead of being pushed toward the

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4: They fired at us, so we fired back. I'm Lisa Lacera, Fox News. Those words from President Trump after the U.S. military and Iran's military exchanged fire today. He says negotiations with Iran continue and said again,
5: Iran cannot have a nuclear weapon. It cannot have a nuclear bomb.
4: The president said the ceasefire is still on, adding they better sign the agreement fast. On his upcoming trip to China, the president says is going to proceed.
5: China's been great for us economically, but not for other presidents. But we've done very well with China. We're going to have a meeting with President Xi. It's going to be, I think, quite amazing. He's been a friend of mine. I've gotten along with him very well over the years.
4: China is allied with Iran. The president has said he wants to speak with President Xi about that relationship. The State Department revoking passports from parents who owe thousands of dollars in child support payments.
6: The Trump administration will begin revoking U.S. passports of parents who owe more than $100,000 in unpaid child support, a policy first announced earlier this year. That would likely strip about 2,700 Americans of their passports. But the program is also expanding significantly and could revoke passports of those owing more than $2,500 in unpaid child support. That's a dollar amount set in a 1996 law, the State Department says. The department says the policy is serving as a powerful tool, collecting more than $156 million over the past 5 years.
4: Fox's Jared Halpern at the White House. Health officials across four continents are tracking down and monitoring passengers who left a hantavirus-stricken cruise ship before a deadly outbreak was detected, and is trying to trace others who may have come into contact with them since then. In Argentina, a team of investigators has yet to leave for the southern town where they suspect the outbreak originated. 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
4: Ruled against the new global tariffs President Trump put in place after a loss at the Supreme Court, ruling the president overstepped the tariff power that Congress allowed. A major drug raid in Los Angeles.
9: Federal officials revealing at least 18 people were arrested during a multi-agency drug trafficking takedown in Los Angeles County.
10: We took 19 kilos of fentanyl out of a house associated to supplying narcotics here to MacArthur Park. That is enough poison to kill 190,000 Americans that reside here.
9: Anthony Chrysanthis, DEA special agent in charge, stressing that's $10 million worth of illegal drugs. The effort, dubbed Operation Free MacArthur Park, targeting 25 people, with more than 300 law enforcement officers serving 9 search warrants at homes and local businesses. Kristen Goodwin, Fox News.
4: 4 people, including a sheriff's deputy, have been arrested for running a dogfighting operation in South Carolina.
11: The South Carolina Law Enforcement Division arrested and booked 4 men on suspicion of a number of charges, including animal fighting or baiting, criminal conspiracy, and possession of a firearm by someone convicted of intent to traffic controlled substances. One of those arrested is 27-year-old Chesterfield County Sheriff's Deputy Lonnie Shane Gaskins. The Humane World for Animals assisted law enforcement during the execution of search warrants at 2 residential properties. 34 dogs were recovered. Many had been tethered so tightly they couldn't get under shelter. Others had open cuts, old scars, and clear signs of abuse. Jessica Rosenthal, Fox News.
4: The NCAA says it will expand its 2 March Madness tournaments by 8 teams each next season. The new 76-team brackets will mean there will be a total of 12 games involving 24 teams into the front half of the first week of the men's and women's tournaments. It's the first expansion of the men's tournament in 15 years. I'm Lisa LaSera. This is Fox News.
3: Now, from the Glass Doctor of Indiana Weather Center, here's your Storm Alert weather forecast.
12: For tonight, partly cloudy with a low of 43. Partly sunny with a 30% chance of rain on Friday, mainly late in the day and in our southern communities as highs make it in the lower 60s. And for Saturday, we're partly sunny with a 30% chance of showers and highs near 70. I'm WSBT 22 meteorologist Abby Wepler.
13: Right now, it's 47 degrees.
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14: He's here. 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
15: Hello, America. Mark Levin here. Our number, 877-381-3811, 877-381-3811. Mondami, at a press conference yesterday, when 2 people trying to go to a synagogue were harassed, really threatened. It was frightening watching this, surrounded right in front of a synagogue. And this is the 2nd or 3rd time it's happened at this synagogue. And these were Islamists. They were dressed like Islamists. They had broken English. And here's Mondami, cut 4, go.
16: There is no tolerance for anti-Semitism, and I've also been clear to New Yorkers my honest opinions about the fact that when we have a real estate expo that is promoting the sale of land, which includes the sale of land in occupied West Bank in settlements that are a violation of international law.
15: I agree with that. Why are the Palestinians in the Judea and Samaria areas, why are they occupying land that has never belonged to them before that name was even concocted in 1965 by Arafat working with the Russians, Arafat an Egyptian? So I agree with them on that aspect of it. Why is there occupation? But it's not by the Israelis, unless 4,000 years ago was occupation. Piers Morgan doesn't quite know that either. He's a moron. No, the Palestinians, you see. Judean Samaria. So what is the mayor doing? We'll let him finish and then I'll sum up. Go ahead.
16: I firmly disagree with.
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0: And our computers, look at Microsoft. Look at how the automobile industry began. How did we get electricity? Housing developments. Affordable housing. I could go on and on. Food companies. People become wealthy, not because they're stealing from anybody. They create wealth. They create prosperity. Everybody can't be a billionaire. Everybody can't be a multimillionaire, but people can be comfortable. And we have more people who are comfortable in this society than in any other place on the face of the earth. Not because of Marxism, not because of socialism, not because of Islamism, but in spite of all of them. I'll be right back.
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8: News, I'm Ted Lindner. Tensions continue in the Strait of Hormuz as the U.S. carried out retaliatory airstrikes against Iran.
9: U.S. Central Command says Iran launched an unprovoked attack against U.S. warships, leading to self-defense strikes. In a statement, the military says Iran launched missiles, drones, and small boats at three guided missile destroyers transiting the Strait of Hormuz. Those inbound threats were eliminated and no U.S. assets were hit.
8: Fox's Jared Halpern and former FBI Director James Comey asking to cancel his upcoming court appearance in North Carolina, saying it was unnecessary because he already surrendered in the state of Virginia. Comey charged in a two-count indictment last week with knowingly and willfully communicating a threat against President Trump by posting an Instagram photo of seashells in the numerical arrangement of 8647. Comey argues it reflected a political message, not a call to violence. 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
7: Now, from the Glass Doctor of Indiana Weather Center, here's your Storm Alert weather forecast.
10: For tonight, partly cloudy with a low of 43. Partly sunny with a 30% chance of rain on Friday, mainly late in the day and in our southern communities as highs make it in the lower 60s. And for Saturday, we're partly sunny with a 30% chance of showers and highs near 70. I'm WSBT 22 meteorologist Abby Wepler.
11: Right now, it's 46 degrees.
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0: 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Hagee Ministries is doing the Lord's work. 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
2: 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One person describing it, describing this guy as the embodiment of the Islamic Republic's most militant wing.
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3: Fox News, I'm Sue Guzman. The United States carrying out retaliatory airstrikes against Iran. Fox's Jared Halpern.
4: U.S. Central Command says Iran launched an unprovoked attack against U.S. warships, leading to self-defense strikes. In a statement, the military says Iran launched missiles, drones, and small boats at three guided missile destroyers transiting the Strait of Hormuz. Those inbound threats were eliminated and no U.S. assets were hit.
3: President Trump told ABC News the strikes were a love tap and insists the ceasefire is still on. America's top diplomat meets with Pope Leo XIV at the Vatican Thursday. A verbal spat between the president and pontiff continues.
5: Secretary of State Marco Rubio shaking hands with Pope Leo at the Vatican just days after President Trump accused the pontiff of, quote, endangering Catholics.
3: Fox's Aisha Hosni. 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
6: For tonight, partly cloudy with a low of 43. Partly sunny with a 30% chance of rain on Friday, mainly late in the day and in our southern communities as highs make it in the lower 60s. And for Saturday, we're partly sunny with a 30% chance of showers and highs near 70. I'm WSBT 22 meteorologist Abby Wepler.
7: Right now, it's 45 degrees.
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3: Fox News, I'm Ted Lindner. The U.S. military fired on Iranian military targets in response to missile, drone, and small boat attacks by the regime. Fox's Ashley Webster.
4: U.S. Central Command saying that, look, U.S. forces intercepted these unprovoked Iranian attacks and responded with self-defense strikes to targeted launch sites within Iran. The Iranian attack came as U.S. Navy destroyers were crossing the Strait of Hormuz to the Gulf of Oman.
3: Florida Governor Ron DeSantis saying Thursday the immigration detention center known as Alligator Alcatraz in the Everglades was always meant to be temporary. DeSantis' comments come on the same day the New York Times reported state and federal officials were in talks to shut down the facility, which has processed and deported 22,000 detainees since it opened in the summer of 2025. 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
0: Now, from the Glass Doctor of Indiana Weather Center, here's your storm alert weather forecast.
5: For tonight, partly cloudy with a low of 43. Partly sunny with a 30% chance of rain on Friday, mainly late in the day and in our southern communities as highs make it in the lower 60s. And for Saturday, we're partly sunny with a 30% chance of showers and highs near 70. I'm WSBT 22 meteorologist Abby Wepler.
6: Right now, it's 44 degrees.
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0: remember that one? 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
2: Still hoping for a deal. I'm Ted Lindner, Fox News. The U.S. military says it launched strikes on two Iranian locations, but the Pentagon adds it does not mean there's an end to the ceasefire. U.S. Central Command issuing a statement saying the airstrikes were a self-defense response after an unprovoked Iranian attack. Meanwhile, Iran has said it's still reviewing new U.S. proposals to end the war as President Trump threatens more bombings if no deal is reached. Fox's Trey Yingst with the latest.
3: The Wall Street Journal reports the U.S. proposal includes Iran handing over all enriched material, a 20-year ban on enrichment, a declaration that Iran doesn't seek nuclear weapons, Iran dismantling key nuclear facilities, inspections if violations do occur, and a ban on underground nuclear work. Iran's foreign ministry says the regime is still examining the memorandum, but a response is expected in the hours or days ahead. This comes as we're tracking developments out of the Strait of Hormuz and the Gulf of Oman, where Central Command says an Iranian-flagged vessel attempted to breach the U.S. naval blockade on Wednesday. The tanker was warned multiple times before U.S. forces fired on the ship. The shots came from the 20-millimeter Gatling gun of an F-A-18 Super Hornet.
2: Meantime, a cruise ship at the center of the hantavirus outbreak is headed to a port in the Canary Islands.
4: Some 40 people got off the ship at a mid-Atlantic island after the first man had died, eventually suspected of hantavirus, and left for the U.S. and elsewhere. There's a rush now to trace who left, even if they're showing no symptoms, to try to isolate any more trouble. Three people have died, another five ill, either confirmed or suspected to have contracted hantavirus. Symptoms include fever, respiratory, gastrointestinal distress. The cruise ship will dock Saturday at Tenerife, the Spanish Canary Island. There, the remainder of passengers and crew will be flown to various countries for careful monitoring. In London, Greg Palcon, Fox News.
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2: Well, a man accused of attacking Congresswoman Ilhan Omar with a liquid back in January has now changed his plea to guilty. Fox's Garrett Tenney in Chicago with more.
7: Back in January, when Congresswoman Ilhan Omar was speaking at a town hall calling for then DHS Secretary Kristi Noem to step down, when Kes Mirzak jumped up, rushed her, and sprayed her with a liquid from a syringe while shouting of Noem, "She's not resigning. You are splitting Minnesota apart." That liquid ended up being apple cider vinegar, but Kes Mirzak is now facing up to 8 years in prison for assaulting the congresswoman. With this plea deal, though, given that he doesn't have a criminal record, prosecutors are recommending he face a maximum of 14 months.
2: The Justice Department investigating a Virginia prosecutor over accusations of preferential treatment to undocumented immigrants. Fox's Jared Halpern has more.
8: The DOJ's Civil Rights Division is looking into allegations the Fairfax County, Virginia prosecutor is violating federal law by considering immigration consequences and charging decisions in plea agreements. Steve Descano, the Commonwealth's attorney for Fairfax County, says his policies are fair, legal, and reflect the values of the community. Republicans, however, have accused Descano of weighing whether an immigrant could be deported in deciding how to pursue criminal cases. Both Descano and the county sheriff are scheduled to testify for the House Judiciary Committee next week. At the White House, Jared Halpern, Fox News.
2: And former FBI Director James Comey asking to cancel his upcoming court appearance in the state of North Carolina, saying it was unnecessary because he's already surrendered in the state of Virginia. The Department of Justice is supporting the request. Comey was charged in a two-count indictment last week with knowingly and willfully communicating a threat against President Trump by posting an Instagram photo of seashells in the numerical arrangement of 8647, Comey arguing it reflected a political message, not a call to violence. I'm Ted Lindner. This is Fox News.
1: Now, from the Glass Doctor of Indiana Weather Center, here's your Storm Alert weather forecast.
9: For tonight, partly cloudy with a low of 43. Partly sunny with a 30% chance of rain on Friday, mainly late in the day and in our southern communities as highs make it in the lower 60s. And for Saturday, we're partly sunny with a 30% chance of showers and highs near 70. I'm WSBT 22 meteorologist Abby Wepler.
10: Right now, it's 45 degrees.
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4: Fox News, I'm Sue Guzman. The U.S. military fired on Iranian military targets in response to missile, drone, and small boat attacks by the regime. Fox's Ashley Webster.
5: U.S. Central Command saying that, look, U.S. forces intercepted these unprovoked Iranian attacks and responded with self-defense strikes to targeted launch sites within Iran. The Iranian attack came as U.S. Navy destroyers were crossing the Strait of Hormuz to the Gulf of Oman.
4: The UAE says it came under Iranian drone and missile attacks on Friday. We're learning more about the man behind a mass shooting in Texas in March. Fox's Carmen Roberts.
6: The FBI says the man who shot and killed three people and injured more than a dozen others at a bar in downtown Austin, Texas, acted alone. And there's no evidence any foreign terrorist group supported or directed him.
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7: For tonight, partly cloudy with a low of 43. Partly sunny with a 30% chance of rain on Friday, mainly late in the day and in our southern communities as highs make it in the lower 60s. And for Saturday, we're partly sunny with a 30% chance of showers and highs near 70. I'm WSBT 22 meteorologist Abby Wepler.
8: Right now, it's 44 degrees.
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3: Ceasefire under strain. I'm Sue Guzman, Fox News. United Arab Emirates says it's responding to a missile and drone attack from Iran on Friday, and it comes as the U.S. carried out retaliatory strikes on Iranian military facilities Thursday. This after American ships came under attack in the Strait of Hormuz. Fox's Kevin Cork reports.
4: Despite continued suffering by the Iranian people and the billowing capacity problems, it also continues to get hammered by U.S. forces. CENTCOM telling Fox tonight that American forces responded with self-defense strikes on Iran targets after three U.S. Navy destroyers came under missile and drone fire. Now, multiple reports tell us that the military targeted three Iranian ports abutting the strait, Bandar Abbas, Bandar Kargan, and Keshem. Here's what the president said about Iran on Truth Social. Iran's not a normal country. They are led by lunatics. If they had the chance to use a nuclear weapon, they would do it without question.
3: President Trump is threatening new tariffs on Europe if a trade agreement is not reached soon. Here's Fox's Jared Halpern.
5: The European Union Parliament has yet to formally approve a trade deal with the U.S. announced last year in Scotland. Now President Trump says the 27-member EU has until July 4th to deliver its side of the deal, or tariffs would jump much higher. President Trump says he set that deadline during a phone call with European Commission President Ursula von der Leyen. The agreement would cap tariffs at 15% on most imports from Europe and zero out European tariffs on most American goods. At the White House, Jared Halpern, Fox News.
3: Florida Governor Ron DeSantis saying Thursday that the immigration detention center known as Alligator Alcatraz in the Everglades was always meant to be temporary. His comments come the same day the New York Times reported state and federal officials were in talks to shut down the facility. 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
9: Temperatures being 30 degrees above average.
6: 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Just click listen, then swipe right and hear the latest news updates on your time. 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
3: President Trump spoke briefly with reporters Thursday near the reflecting pool in Washington and addressed concerns about the cruise ship with an outbreak of hantavirus.
10: I think you're going to be told everything and you already have. It's very much, we hope, under control. It was the ship, and I think we're going to make a full report about it tomorrow. We have a lot of people, a lot of great people studying it. It should be fine. We hope.
3: At least three people have died. Five others are infected with the virus. Health officials in several countries trying to identify and follow people who may have been exposed to the virus on the cruise ship. Nearly a dozen people facing federal charges of running an international drug ring in the U.S. Fox's Carmen Roberts reports.
11: After a two-year investigation, U.S. Attorney for D.C., Jeanine Pirro, announces the indictment of 11 people on charges of operating a huge international drug operation.
12: This was a sophisticated transnational network run by well-educated individuals with MBAs and college degrees. They wanted to start a drug empire.
11: Pirro says the drug ring, stretching from South Korea and Los Angeles to the East Coast, has been funneling methamphetamine and GBL, a date rape precursor, into D.C. and other cities. Carmen Roberts, Fox News.
3: South Korean authorities arrested five people, including a woman they say was distributing GBL worldwide. At least three people were injured in a shooting at a Publix grocery store in Somerville, South Carolina. Berkeley County Sheriff Dwayne Lewis described the victims' injuries.
13: Two victims were had some minor injuries, minor gunshot wounds, and then one individual who we believe is the target received two gunshot wounds and is in surgery.
3: The Sheriff Lewis says three suspects are currently in custody. I'm Sue Guzman. This.
14: Now, from the Glass Doctor of Indiana Weather Center, here's your Storm Alert weather forecast.
15: For tonight, partly cloudy with a low of 43. Partly sunny with a 30% chance of rain on Friday, mainly late in the day and in our southern communities as highs make it in the lower 60s. And for Saturday, we're partly sunny with a 30% chance of showers and highs near 70. I'm WSBT 22 meteorologist Abby Wepler.
16: Right now, it's 44 degrees.
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4: Fox News, I'm Ted Lindner. President Trump threatening Iran again after U.S. forces carried out strikes on military facilities in retaliation for an attack in the Strait of Hormuz. Fox's Kevin Cork.
5: Iran is said to be reviewing the latest U.S. proposal to hopefully some way, somehow end the war. The president insists this war will be over quickly, and he remains convinced that things are going unbelievably well.
6: We got rid of the first regime. We got rid of the second regime. We got rid of most of the third regime. And then they say, oh, is that regime change? I think it's the ultimate regime change.
5: Meantime, China has ordered companies to disregard U.S. sanctions targeting Iranian oil.
4: And former FBI Director James Comey asking to cancel his upcoming court appearance in North Carolina. Carolina saying it was unnecessary because he already surrendered in Virginia. Comey charged in a two-count indictment last week after posting an Instagram photo of seashells in the numerical arrangement of 8647. 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
0: Now, from the Glass Doctor of Indiana Weather Center, here's your Storm Alert weather forecast.
7: For tonight, partly cloudy with a low of 43. Partly sunny with a 30% chance of rain on Friday, mainly late in the day and in our southern communities as highs make it in the lower 60s. And for Saturday, we're partly sunny with a 30% chance of showers and highs near 70. I'm WSBT 22 meteorologist Abby Wepler.
8: Right now, it's 44 degrees.

0: I'm Tom from Edwardsburg. I was severely nearsighted for my entire adult life until LASIK surgery. I ended up with 20/10 vision in both eyes for 5 years. And once you've had that kind of vision, no other vision is acceptable. Well, 3-4 years ago, my vision started to degrade. It was getting blurry. Dr. Jennifer tried different prescriptions. She suggested seeing a cataract surgeon. Well, last February, she asked me if I would try a procedure for dry eye, which I did not know I had. She did a series of tests and showed me the results, and they're permanently dry, and you cannot feel it, but the treatment was amazing. And I have told my friends, and I've told people in Edwardsburg, she went way over and above, I thought. How do you thank someone who's giving you your vision back? There's no way you can do it properly.
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1: The president says the blockade of Iran's ports has been 100% foolproof.
2: 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Nobody's going to play games.
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6: Fox News, I'm Sue Guzman. The U.S. military fired on Iranian military targets in response to missile, drone, and small boat attacks by the regime. Fox's Ashley Webster.
7: U.S. Central Command saying that, look, U.S. forces intercepted these unprovoked Iranian attacks and responded with self-defense strikes to targeted launch sites within Iran. The Iranian attack came as U.S. Navy destroyers were crossing the Strait of Hormuz to the Gulf of Oman.
6: And the UAE says it came under Iranian drone and missile attacks Friday. South Carolina's House of Representatives voting to redraw the state's congressional maps following a Supreme Court decision limiting the scope of the Voting Rights Act. Democrat South Carolina State Congresswoman Spencer Wetmore.
8: Rigging the system to try to grasp at power is certainly not the way we need to go about it.
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0: Now, from the Glass Doctor of Indiana Weather Center, here's your Storm Alert weather forecast.
9: For tonight, partly cloudy with a low of 43. Partly sunny with a 30% chance of rain on Friday, mainly late in the day and in our southern communities as highs make it in the lower 60s. And for Saturday, we're partly sunny with a 30% chance of showers and highs near 70. I'm WSBT 22 meteorologist Abby Wepler.
10: Right now, it's 43 degrees.
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4: Ceasefire challenged. I'm Sue Guzman, Fox News. And the shaky ceasefire with Iran coming under strain. The United Arab Emirates says it is responding to missile and drone attacks from Iran this Friday. This as the United States carried out retaliatory strikes on Iranian military facilities Thursday when American ships came under attack in the Strait of Hormuz.
5: Central Command says U.S. Navy destroyers were moving through the Strait of Hormuz to the Gulf of Oman when they came under an unprovoked attack from Iran. U.S. forces responded, striking back at those launch sites. On Truth Social, President Trump says, quote, great damage was done to the Iranian attackers and that numerous small boats were completely destroyed. And next week, of course, President Trump will travel to Beijing. He says a peace agreement with Iran could be reached before he leaves on that trip. But he also says that if it doesn't happen, he will resume bombing in Tehran.
4: Fox's Ashley Webster. Meanwhile, Fox's Lucas Thomason reports that a Chinese-owned ship was struck in Iran, but the Strait of Hormuz. U.S. Ambassador to the United Nations Michael Waltz confirming that a Chinese media report was correct in that a large refined products tanker was struck by an Iranian projectile off the United Arab Emirates Algier port on Monday. President Trump is threatening new tariffs on Europe if a trade agreement is not reached soon. More from Fox's Jared Halpern.
6: The European Union Parliament has yet to formally approve a trade deal with the U.S. announced last year in Scotland. Now President Trump says the 27-member EU has until July 4th to deliver its side of the deal, or tariffs would jump much higher. President Trump says he set that deadline during a phone call with European Commission President Ursula von der Leyen. The agreement would cap tariffs at 15% on most imports from Europe.
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4: President Trump spoke briefly with reporters Thursday near the reflecting pool in Washington and addressed concerns about the cruise ship with an outbreak of hantavirus.
12: I think you're going to be told everything and you already have. It's very much, we hope, under control. It was the ship, and I think we're going to make a full report about it tomorrow. We have a lot of people, a lot of great people are studying it. It should be fine. We hope.
4: At least three people have died. Five others are infected with the virus. Tennessee lawmakers redrawing that state's congressional map following last week's Supreme Court ruling that blocked Louisiana's second black majority district. Fox's Jessica Rosenthal tells us Governor Bill Lee has signed the redistricting bill.
14: Ahead of the vote, several black representatives spoke out against the redraw, insisting it was based on race. Representative Joe Towns asked, how do you expect black people to be loyal to the country if those redrawing the map aren't loyal to their voting rights?
15: What you're doing is absolutely not democratic. It's not even American.
14: But Republican Johnny Garrett said it was based solely on partisanship.
16: This gives us an historic opportunity, and so we're taking advantage of that as the supermajority in this body. So that's why we're doing it.
14: The redraw takes the Democratic 9th district where Memphis is, snakes it out to the east, and puts parts of it in the 5th and 8th districts. Jessica Rosenthal, Fox News.
4: Orders are Tom Homan threatening to deploy more ICE agents than ever before into New York after Governor Kathy Hochul is expected to sign a set of bills to limit the state's cooperation with federal immigration enforcement to only criminal matters.
18: So rather than one agent taking the custody of one bad guy in the safety and security of a jail, which is safer for the officer, safer for the alien, and safer for the community, she's going to allow him to be released back in the street.
4: Homan says the legislation puts more roadblocks in the way of President Trump's immigration agenda. I'm Sue Guzman. This is Fox News.
19: Now, from the Glass Doctor of Indiana Weather Center, here's your Storm Alert weather forecast.
20: For tonight, partly cloudy with a low of 43. Partly sunny with a 30% chance of rain on Friday, mainly late in the day and in our southern communities, as highs make it in the lower 60s. And for Saturday, we're partly sunny with a 30% chance of showers and highs near 70. I'm WSBT 22 meteorologist Abby Wepler.
21: Right now, it's 43 degrees.
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1: Whether people like Israel or not, they have proven to be a great ally of the United States of America. They are courageous, they are bold, they are loyal, they are smart. Unlike others, they have shown their true colors in a moment of conflict and stress. Israel fights hard, and they know how to win. And by the way, the president's right. Europe is pathetic and weak and in decline, and I don't even know if they can recover at this point.
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2: Fox News, I'm Ted Linder. The U.S. military fired on Iranian military targets in response to missile, drone, and small boat attacks by the regime.
3: U.S. Central Command saying that, look, U.S. forces intercepted these unprovoked Iranian attacks and responded with self-defense strikes to targeted launch sites within Iran. The Iranian attack came as U.S. Navy destroyers were crossing the Strait of Hormuz to the Gulf of Oman.
2: Fox's Ashley Webster, and at least three people injured after a shooting at a Publix grocery store in Somerville, South Carolina, Thursday night. Berkeley County Sheriff Dwayne Lewis.
4: Two victims were had some minor injuries, minor gunshot wounds, and then one individual who we believe is the target received two gunshot wounds and is in surgery.
2: Sheriff Lewis went on to say that three suspects were taken into custody. 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
5: For tonight, partly cloudy with a low of 43. Partly sunny with a 30% chance of rain on Friday, mainly late in the day and in our southern communities as highs make it in the lower 60s. And for Saturday, we're partly sunny with a 30% chance of showers and highs near 70. I'm WSBT 22 meteorologist Abby Wepler.
6: Right now, it's 43 degrees.
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4: The conflict with Iran continues. I'm Ted Lindner, Fox News. The U.S. carrying out retaliatory strikes on Iranian military facilities Thursday after American ships came under attack in the Strait of Hormuz. Fox's Kevin Cork with more.
5: Despite continued suffering by the Iranian people and the billowing capacity problems, it also continues to get hammered by U.S. forces. CENTCOM telling Fox tonight that American forces responded with self-defense strikes on Iran targets after three U.S. Navy destroyers came under missile and drone fire. Now, multiple reports tell us that the military targeted three Iranian ports abutting the strait, Bandar Abbas, Bandar Kargan, and Keshem. Here's what the president said about Iran on Truth Social. Iran's not a normal country. They are led by lunatics. If they had the chance to use a nuclear weapon, they would do it without question.
4: No damage or injuries were reported. Meanwhile, Fox's Lucas Tomlinson this morning reporting a Chinese-owned ship was struck by Iran in the Strait of Hormuz. U.S. Ambassador to the U.N. Michael Waltz confirming a Chinese media report that a large refined products tanker was struck by an Iranian projectile off the United Arab Emirates' Algiers port on Monday. And a cruise ship at the center of a hantavirus outbreak is headed to a port in the Canary Islands.
6: Some 40 people got off the ship at a mid-Atlantic island after the first man had died, eventually suspected of hantavirus, and left for the U.S. and elsewhere. There's a rush now to trace who left, even if they're showing no symptoms, to try to isolate any more trouble. Three people have died, another five ill, either confirmed or suspected to have contracted hantavirus. Symptoms include fever, respiratory, gastrointestinal distress. The cruise ship will dock Saturday at Tenerife, the Spanish Canary Island. There, the remainder of passengers and crew will be flown to various countries.
4: Fox's Greg Palcott. 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
3: 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Just click listen, then swipe right and hear the latest news updates on your time. 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
4: Well, later this morning, the Labor Department releases the key jobs report for the month of April. Fox's Hillary Barsky.
9: Investors and economists will be looking to see whether the labor market is still holding up following the first full month of the Iranian conflict and surging oil prices. Economists are forecasting that payrolls increased by 62,000 last month, which is barely one-third of March's much stronger 178,000 tally. The unemployment rate is anticipated to hold steady at 4.3%. For perspective, that's less than 1 percentage point above the April 2023 reading of 3.4%, which marked the lowest rate in 54 years. Hillary Barsky, Fox News.
4: At least three people injured after a shooting at a Publix grocery store in Somerville, South Carolina Thursday night. Berkeley County Sheriff Dwayne Lewis.
10: We have all three suspects in custody right now that fled from this scene. So this was not an active shooter. This was a situation where an individual was targeted by three other individuals while they were inside the Publix.
4: The other two victims identified as a bystander and store employee. An Oregon airline passenger arrested after his plan to bring 50 pounds of cannabis on a flight went up in smoke. Fox 12 Oregon's Michaela Armstrong with more.
11: A flyer giving Sky High a new meaning. Accused of attempting to fly from Portland to Chicago with 50 pounds of marijuana. A plan that could only be described by some flying with one word.
12: Brave. I don't even know how people be thinking about the stuff they be doing. I don't know. But they brave.
11: Court documents show the high-maintenance luggage was heading on a United Airlines flight from Portland to Chicago and was checked by 21-year-old Elijah Davis. Davis was arrested and allegedly told officers he was trying to make more money and didn't know he couldn't travel with the marijuana to later sell.
4: Davis faces a series of charges related to the illegal import of marijuana. I'm Ted Lindner. This is Fox News.
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13: Good morning. MNC News time is 5:05. I'm Tommy Lee in the MNC News Center. Welcome to Friday, the 8th of May. And the news continues with this look at our top local stories here on Michiana Mornings. A big economic recognition of sorts for our local area.
14: A new ranking from the Wall Street Journal and Realtor.com has the South Bend Mishawaka metro area as the top housing market in the country. The ranking evaluates the 200 most populous metros using a combination of housing market conditions and broader measures of economic health and livability. The South Bend Mishawaka region's median home listing price is just over $317,000.
13: It's Gary Dick from Inside Indiana Business. Meanwhile, a new housing market study shows that Indiana ranks among the top 10 states where home prices are rising the fastest.
15: The report from Cabinet Select found Indiana's median home listing prices increased nearly $5,000 over the past year. Indiana ranked 9th nationwide for price growth, although experts say the increase has been steady and modest compared to other states. The study also found homes in Indiana are taking about a week longer to sell than they were 2 years ago. Rhode Island saw the biggest increase in home prices, while Hawaii posted the nation's largest drop. Brian Ford, MNC News.
13: Indiana's job market continued to show growth in the month of March. The state unemployment rate was recorded at 3.3%, which stayed below the national average of 4.3%. Indiana also added 5,400 private sector jobs during that month, with manufacturing leading the increase. State officials also say that the Hoosier State's labor force participation rate remains higher than the national average. Nearly 100,000 job openings were posted statewide as of late March.
3: 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Traffic update.
13: Taking a peek at the roads, I see nothing worth passing along to you at this point. It's smooth sailing. The toll road, the bypass, both looking pretty good. There is some construction that you're going to want to keep in mind while you are out and about.
16: East Dayton is closed at an address in the 400 block for a water service line leak repair. 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There are restrictions for an emergency water service line leak in the 900 block of East Irvington Avenue. Detour with Dale, East Ekman, and High Street. And I-94 is being repaved between Coloma and Watervliet in Berrien County. MDOT crews will be working in the area through November. If you see a crash or a backup, call or text us at 574-2595-953.
3: Now, from the Glass Doctor of Indiana Weather Center, here's your Storm Alert weather forecast.
17: Partly sunny skies today. We'll see increasing clouds and a chance for a few scattered showers this afternoon and this evening. High temperatures up around 63. We'll see mostly cloudy skies tonight with a low of 48. And then for Saturday, partly sunny skies, slight chance of a shower or two in the afternoon and evening. High temperatures inland near 70 along the lakeshore will stay closer to 60. I'm Chief Meteorologist Carrie Pujol.
13: Thank you, Carrie. We've got 43 degrees this morning, and on the way in 60 seconds, the FBI is warning about a growing scam involving callers who pretend to be federal agents. We'll explain. 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
13: 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Indiana State Police have identified the woman who was shot and killed in an officer-involved shooting on Wednesday. She's 25-year-old Hannah Abrig. Court documents show that she had a criminal history, including domestic battery and battery against a public safety official charges. Abereg had a gun when she was shot at a gas station. It's still unclear how many officers were involved or fired shots. Meanwhile, the man who died in an officer-involved shooting in Cass County has been identified as 46-year-old Tony Duane Artusi of Edwardsburg. The investigation continues in that shooting, house fire, and break-in that officials say were related. There was a call of a break-in at a home just after noon on Friday with Artusi. There was a brief lockdown of the nearby Edwardsburg schools. New this morning on MNC, Indiana Attorney General Todd Rokita has announced a lawsuit against Roblox and Discord, saying that the platforms have not done enough to protect children from predators.
22: The suit seeks injunctive relief, civil penalties, and the disgorgement of profits obtained through deceptive conduct. Rokita's office pointed to the suspect in the disappearance and death of Haley Busby, who met Tyler Thomas on the platforms prior. The lawsuit accuses both companies of allowing sexual exploitation and abuse to thrive on their platforms while prioritizing profits over user safety. Alyssa Foster, MNC News.
13: The FBI is warning about a growing scam involving callers who pretend to be federal agents. Scammers call victims and say that their bank accounts have been hacked, and then pressure them to move quickly to move their money into so-called safe accounts that actually belong to the criminals. The FBI says it received nearly 200,000 spoofing and phishing complaints last year. Officials remind people that the FBI will never call and demand any money transfers. And finally, new numbers from the Indiana Department of Health show birth rates vary dramatically across the Hoosier State.
0: LaGrange County led Indiana in births last year, but Brown County ranked last. Statewide, birth rates remain higher than the national average, but experts say the overall trend continues downward. Researchers blame a mix of economic pressures, changing family priorities, and fewer adults living in smaller communities. The Indiana Capital Chronicle reports the trend could eventually impact schools, businesses, and local economies. John Simney, MNC News.
13: 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MNC News time is 5:12.
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13: MNC News Time 5:15. A national burnout study ranks Indiana 41st, placing it among states the least susceptible to occupational burnout. With an index score of 44, the state is less susceptible to burnout than Illinois and Ohio. Lower commute stress and moderate health-related productivity losses help to keep the state's overall burnout risk low. And a new study examines the effects of cell phone bans in schools.
24: The study by the National Bureau of Economic Research found schools with stricter rules on cell phone use, like requiring devices be stored away in pouches, did see meaningful drops in cell phone usage during school hours. The study looked at bans between 2019 and this year and found that after bans took effect, student suspensions increased by an average of 16%, but disciplinary issues faded after the first year of the ban. The authors also concluded there was no meaningful change in test scores as a result of cell phone bans, writing they found little evidence of effects on school attendance, self-reported classroom attention, or perceived online bullying. Jessica Rosenthal, Fox News.
1: 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Traffic update.
13: Still quiet on the roads, digging that. We do have some construction, however, that you should keep in mind today.
16: Locust Road is closed between Prairie and Ireland for sewer and water connections. Detour this week with Gertrude and Ewing. In Mishawaka, the Clay Street Railroad crossing between West Jefferson Boulevard and Broadway Street is closed for resurfacing. Detour with the Liberty Drive and Logan Street Railroad crossings instead. If you see a crash or a backup, call or text us at 574-2595-953.
1: Now, from the Glass Doctor of Indiana Weather Center, here's your Storm Alert weather forecast.
17: Partly sunny skies today. We'll see increasing clouds and a chance for a few scattered showers this afternoon and this evening. High temperatures up around 63. We'll see mostly cloudy skies tonight with a low of 48. And then for Saturday, partly sunny skies, slight chance of a shower or two in the afternoon and evening. High temperatures inland near 70 along the lakeshore will stay closer to 60. I'm Chief Meteorologist Carrie Pujol.
13: Thank you, Carrie. Extending that forecast into Sunday, we've got sunshine from Mother's Day they're calling for now, which is good because they were saying rain But sunny on Sunday, high of about 60. Sunshine Monday, a high again around 60. And Tuesday, sunshine around 63. So there's the beginning of your work week as well as your holiday. Right now we're sitting at 43 degrees. We explore the American countryside next. 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
1: Banks may struggle or even fail in today's world, but in the 3 decades before the Civil War, banks could be a highly volatile place to store one's money.
2: Well, they were sometimes called wildcat banks. There wasn't much regulation. It was anybody that wanted to could set up a bank and issue their own currency, and it was worth whatever it was.
1: Richard Day shares the story from the Old State Bank building in Vincennes, Indiana.
2: The newspapers back then would list what the value was for the State Bank of Kentucky or the Bank of Cincinnati or the Bank of Cairo. You know, this one is being paid at 100% face value, and this one's only worth 50%, and this bank has failed. It's worth nothing.
1: Part of the reason for so many local currencies was a lack of a national currency.
2: The Treasury issued silver dollars and later gold dollars, but as far as paper money, they didn't. So it was the paper money was all state bank money or private bank money. Of course, this is a boon to currency collectors.
1: Counterfeiting was a big problem.
2: Nobody really had too much idea of what a specific, it's not like you had a standardized currency. So some of the banks would just print on one side of a sheet of paper. It looked like something that would be run out of a Xerox machine. Pretty cheap looking things.
1: The Old State Bank building here was one of those state banks. And today it shares the story of the wild days of banking when some institutions even printed their own currency. Traveling the countryside in Vincennes, Indiana, I'm Andrew McCrae.

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4: Well, it is a bit foggy out there on the rural roads, so be prepared for that this morning. And we've got some backups at the intersection of Capitol and McKinley in the moment. Other than that, not a whole lot to pass along to you, which is nice. Weather-wise, we're looking for partly sunny today, a high of about 63. Sunny tomorrow, 72. And for Mother's Day, sunshine and a high of only 60. Right now, we have 43 degrees as we pull up at the pump.
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1: 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The Dow up 135 points. NASDAQ is up 198.5. And the S&P 500 is up 35.75.
2: I'm Maria Bartiromo, and this is the Fox Business Report.
3: Stocks retreating from their record run, with the AI rally taking a pause on Thursday as uncertainty around U.S.-Iran peace talks weighed on investor sentiment. Investors were also cautious ahead of the jobs report for April, which will be released this morning. Most all of the 11 S&P 500 sectors were lower, with tech the best performer. The Dow down 314 points, the NASDAQ lower by 33, S&P 500 down 28. Although markets pulled back on Thursday, they've been on a tear of late, and Tom Hayes of Great Hill Capital says,
4: Warren Buffett said, be greedy when others are fearful. Well, the inverse of that is to be fearful when others are greedy. Right now, everyone is being greedy. I think it warrants some caution.
3: This morning, the Labor Department will be releasing the all-important jobs report for April, with economists predicting around 62,000 jobs were added during the month. That's your Fox Business Report. I'm Hillary Barsky, invested in you.
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6: A beautiful Thursday shaping up for the Hoosier State. I'm Chief Meteorologist Ryan Martin with Hoosier Ag Today's Indiana Pharma Forecast. Sunshine, blue sky, those are the dominant features of the day. Now, I will also say a little more quietly, not trumpeting it from the rooftop, yeah, we're still cold. Temperatures below normal for your Thursday, but moderating temperatures overnight tonight into tomorrow. Those moderating temperatures may squeeze out a few spits and sprinkles in central and northern parts of the state, probably early sunrise hours. And then we see a secondary batch of moisture coming together tomorrow afternoon and evening, right on through the Saturday morning time frame in central and southern Indiana. I-70 southward is going to be a big line. That's just priming the atmosphere. We get another round of moisture for Sunday, and this is statewide, anywhere from a quarter to three quarters of an inch out of that Sunday piece. So good rain's coming now through early next week, even though today looks nice. I'm Ryan Martin.
1: MNC News Time 529. There's a blogger who says that Google Chrome installed a mysterious file on his device.
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8: Is there an AI living on your device without your knowledge? A computer scientist and lawyer from Sweden says Google has been installing an AI model onto laptops and smartphones via its Chrome browser, and users have been none the wiser. Alexander Hanf writes on his blog, thatprivacyguide.com, that he discovered Google Chrome installing a 4 GB AI model onto his machine's hard drive, and that Google didn't inform him, nor did Chrome ask for permission. It exists as a file named weights.bin, and after deleting it, Chrome just reinstalled it. CNET now identifies that AI as Google's Gemini Nano, which is designed to help users compose texts and emails and avoid spam calls, among other things such as analyzing screenshots from Google Pixel smartphones. Google tells CNET there is a way to remove it from one's machine, and that feature began rolling out this past February. With Fox on Tech, I'm Evan Brown, Fox News.
1: Lovely. 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
9: Fox News, I'm Sue Guzman. President Trump insisting the ceasefire is still holding, even though the U.S. has carried out retaliatory airstrikes against Iran.
10: U.S. Central Command says Iran launched an unprovoked attack against U.S. warships, leading to self-defense strikes. In a statement, the military says Iran launched missiles, drones, and small boats at three guided missile destroyers transiting the Strait of Hormuz. Those inbound threats were eliminated and no U.S. assets were hit.
9: Fox's Jared Halpern. Secretary of State Marco Rubio will continue his trip to Italy with a meeting today with Prime Minister Giorgia Meloni. And the U.S. Postal Service is considering a rule that would allow anyone to send handguns through the mail for the first time in nearly 100 years. Shipments previously was only available to do for licensed retailers. 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
1: MNC News Time 5:32. I'm Tommy Lee in the MNC News Center. Michiana Mornings continues with this look at our top local stories. Primary election voting in Elkhart County is now complete, and the winning candidates have advanced to the general election in November.
11: Unofficial results show nearly 19,000 ballots were cast out of about 125,000 registered voters for a voter turnout of around 15%. While turnout was still relatively low, it was much higher than the 2022 midterm primary, when just over 10,000 people voted. The biggest race on the ballot was the Republican primary for Elkhart County Sheriff. Michael Culp won with about 58% of the vote, defeating Brian Holloman. Alyssa Foster, MNC News.
1: 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A Syracuse resident was killed and a Milford man injured after a Thursday afternoon crash in Kosciuszko County. Police say it happened just before 3 p.m. on County Road 700 North in Plain Township. 49-year-old Rene Tom of Syracuse crossed the center line and crashed head-on with a Ford truck driven by a 74-year-old Milford man. That Ford's driver was airlifted for treatment. Meanwhile, one person was injured when a car flipped over on railroad tracks in South Bend. Police officers responded to the single-vehicle crash at Bendix and Vord Drives near the airport shortly after 6:30 Wednesday evening. They found the car overturned on the tracks. First responders were able to right the car and remove it. Factors into the crash are still being investigated. LaPorte County leaders are moving ahead with new rules for data centers. Commissioners voting unanimously to support an ordinance that would limit where data centers can be built and how they'll operate.
12: The move comes after concerns over a proposed Microsoft data center involving noise, traffic, and water usage. The ordinance would set restrictions on setbacks, sound levels, and water consumption, while also protecting farmland by limiting data centers to industrial zone property. County officials say the proposal was modeled after a similar ordinance in Lake County. The measure still needs review from the LaPorte County Area Planning Commission. John Zimney, MNC News.
1: A new fast food restaurant is headed to the Princess City. City leaders announced this week that Freddy's Frozen Custard and Steak Burgers will be taking over the former United Federal Credit Union building on Bremen Highway near the bypass. The Mishawaka City Council unanimously rezoned the area for the project. WSBT reports that plans call for renovating the existing building instead of tearing it down. There's no word yet on when construction might begin. And finally, new this morning on MNC, the Elkhart Community Schools are celebrating a seventh straight national honor for music education.
0: The district has, again, received the Best Communities for Music Education Award. This recognition highlights strong support, funding, and access to music programs for students. In 2026, more than 1,000 schools nationwide earned the distinction. Officials say it reflects dedicated teachers, engaged families, and student commitment. District leaders say the honor comes with continued investment in arts education and opportunities for every student to participate and excel across classrooms. Victor Garcia, MNC News.
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1: Well, on the roads, it's been pretty quiet so far. You do need to keep in mind that in the rural roads, you're going to find foggy conditions this morning. You're going to want to give yourself a little extra time if you live out in the sticks. The Capitol Avenue intersections are starting to get awfully busy, as is 23 this morning. through South Bend. So please be aware of that as well. And of the construction that's here and there.
0: Crews are hooking up four water lines on Arthur this week and have closed it from Soren to Minor. Detour with Eddie. Jackson Road is closed between York and Ironwood for Nipsco gas main work. Flaggers are directing one lane of traffic in the daytime hours. And the 100 block of North St. Louis Boulevard is closed from Washington to Colfax for a sewer lateral repair. If you see a crash or a backup, call or text us at 574-2595-953.
7: Now, from the Glass Doctor of Indiana Weather Center, here's your Storm Alert weather forecast.
13: Partly sunny skies today. We'll see increasing clouds and a chance for a few scattered showers this afternoon and this evening. High temperatures up around 63. We'll see mostly cloudy skies tonight with a low of 48. And then for Saturday, partly sunny skies, slight chance of a shower or two in the afternoon and evening. High temperatures inland near 70 along the lakeshore will stay closer to 60. I'm Chief Meteorologist Carrie Pujol.
1: Thank you, Carrie. 43 degrees this morning, and on the way in 2 minutes, we will take a look at the world around you with Bill O'Reilly and the O'Reilly Morning Update. 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
3: 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On this Friday, Secretary of State Marco Rubio put up a good performance with the press on Tuesday of this week. He was clear and authoritative about the Iran conflict, believing the terrorist state's economy is in big trouble. Hope he's right. On Thursday, Rubio has an official meeting with Pope Leo, who has emerged as a problem for the Trump administration. Because the Pope is a spiritual missionary, he's not going to explain geopolitics to anyone. That frustrates President Trump, who believes the pontiff does not understand world conflict, specifically the nuclear danger from Iran. Mr. Trump fervently thinks that he is saving lives by neutralizing Iran. Apparently, the Pope does not share that vision, or maybe I'm being unfair. He might agree, but he's certainly not speaking up. So it could happen that Secretary Rubio will bring the men together. Rubio's Catholic, respects the church. That's a good start. I believe there is room for detente here. Many don't care, but America needs supporters right now. Pope Leo's softening on the danger of Iran would help this country. Let's pray that Marco can pull it off. Back in a moment. 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The government is not going to protect your health. 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Don't wait. That is the Morning O'Reilly Update. More analysis later on.
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9: MNC News Time 5:45. The president says that the ceasefire with Iran is still on, despite Iranian attacks on 3 U.S. Navy destroyers and the U.S. Navy's response. The destroyers had been in the Persian Gulf, and as they were transiting out of the Gulf through the Strait of Hormuz, they came under significant fire. Drones, missiles, we're talking even small fast boats, were headed towards the destroyers. And health experts are warning about a dangerous new trend that's reaching a demographic of young men online.
10: From taking a hammer to their own jaw to using crystal meth, on the extreme end of the viral trend known as looks maxing, the feeds of young men are being flooded with misguided tips on how to maximize their appearance. The goal is to ascend, as it's called, what adherents perceive to be their imperfections. Some of the advice is benign, hair care tips, teeth whitening, but more radical influencers earn millions of views promoting steroid use, DIY face injections, and plastic surgery for teens. But there's also something called bone smashing, the false idea that small fractures will help the jaw look more masculine. Mental health professionals see this level of appearance obsession as a symptom of a chronically online generation feeling unworthy and unseen.
9: That is Fox's Andrea Hoff reporting.
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9: Some fog in the urban areas, or excuse me, the rural areas, so please be aware of that. Also starting to see the usual slowdowns along Sample Street and Eddy Street and, of course, Capitol Avenue, which is always typical for this time of the morning. In downtown South Bend, especially LaSalle at Main Street, south of the construction there, you've got some brake lights. And near the hospital, near Memorial Hospital along North Michigan Street, You've got some slowdowns there as well. Otherwise, looking pretty good. There's some construction to keep in mind, though.
11: There are restrictions for a water service line leak repair in the 600 block of South 34th Street. And in Mishawaka, the Clay Street Railroad crossing between West Jefferson Boulevard and Broadway Street is closed for resurfacing. Detour with the Liberty Drive and Logan Street Railroad crossings instead. If you see a crash or a backup, call or text us at 574-2595-953.
12: Now, from the Glass Doctor of Indiana Weather Center, here's your Storm Alert weather forecast.
13: Partly sunny skies today. We'll see increasing clouds and a chance for a few scattered showers this afternoon and this evening. High temperatures up around 63. We'll see mostly cloudy skies tonight with a low of 48. And then for Saturday, partly sunny skies, slight chance of a shower or two in the afternoon and evening. High temperatures inland near 70 along the lakeshore will stay closer to 60. I'm Chief Meteorologist Carrie Pujol.
9: Thank you, Carrie. We have 43 degrees this morning. Time to take a peek at sports. Cubs over the Reds 8-3 last night. Also, the Cards beat the Padres 2-1. Here in the Midwest League, our South Bend Cubs outplayed the Lansing Lugnuts again, winning by 9-2. Playing through a 90-minute rain delay count, the Cubs blew the game open in the middle innings, taking a 3-0 series lead into the weekend over Lansing. Quite nice. Now, with more sports, it's Mr. Victor Garcia.
11: The WNBA regular season tips off tomorrow. Indiana will be hosting the Dallas Wings on Saturday at Gainbridge Fieldhouse. Caitlin Clark says practice has been good and that the energy level is high as they get ready for the Wings. Clark missed most of last season due to various injuries. The Indiana Pacers will learn what pick they have in the first round of the NBA draft soon. On Sunday, the NBA draft lottery will be held. The Pacers have a 14% chance of landing the first overall pick. Washington and Brooklyn also have that same chance. The NBA draft itself will be held in June. Practice and qualifying get underway today for the Sunseo Grand Prix on the Indianapolis Motor Speedway road course. IndyCar driver Graham Rahal says this is an important month for him and his team after getting off to a good start this season. Alex Palou is the defending race winner. And the IMS Museum is moving in new cars ahead of the Indy 500.
14: Jason Vansicle with the IMS Museum tells Fox 59 the old cars, which were there since the museum's renovation last April, were wheeled off except for one car.
15: We have a variety ranging all the way back from 1914 to 1988. So it allows us to really tell a broad history for people coming into the museum for their first experience and then explore more as they go through the museum.
14: And Gasoline Alley is the first exhibit that greets you at the museum, and it's now equipped with those new cars. Jake McDaniel, Network Indiana.
11: That's your sports. Victor Garcia, MNC News.
9: Thank you, sir. 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
17: 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Wow. Isn't that the way it's supposed to work? I understand gerrymandering. 10-1 is not gerrymandering.
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9: Tommy Lee sitting in, MNC News Time 551. It's time to check out Impress Jewelry Creations, creating beautiful pieces for the moments that will last a lifetime. Taking a peek at your consumer news, we start with automotive news. Car subscription services making a comeback. Instead of buying or leasing, drivers can pay one monthly fee to swap vehicles. Automakers say that this trend is growing, especially among younger drivers who are looking for flexibility without long-term commitments. We've got mixed news regarding EVs. Electric vehicle sales are soaring in Europe, jumping more than 50% in March as rising fuel prices push drivers away from gas-powered cars. Countries like Norway and Denmark are leading the charge, with EVs making up the vast majority of new vehicle sales there. In the meantime, General Motors is pausing development of its next generation of electric trucks and SUVs, citing slower than expected EV demand in the U.S. Instead, the company is shifting focus back toward gas-powered and hybrid models, including new V8 engines and plug-in hybrids.
0: It's Fox Wheels.
1: Electric vehicle sales rebounded last month across both new and used models as high gas prices persist, though as the EV market continues to face headwinds, with demand and product availability down year over year, and with data showing that more Americans are buying mid-sized SUVs and trucks. A Cox Automotive count showing that EV sales in Q1 fell by 8% from the previous quarter and by 27% year over year. Tesla remains the clear sales leader, with over 41,000 units sold in March, followed by Chevy, Hyundai, Toyota, and Cadillac. The Ford Mustang GTD, the fastest American production car, reclaiming its 2024 title at Nürburgring in Germany, with a record lap time of 6 minutes 40 seconds, crushing last year's lap champion, the Chevy Corvette ZR1X, by 8 seconds. That's Fox Wheels. I'm Jeff Manasso, Fox News.
22: 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I'm Gary Dick. Fort Wayne and Allen County are doubling down on efforts to promote sports tourism as an economic development tool. Visit Fort Wayne has announced the launch of the Allen County Sports Commission. It will focus on attracting major events, fostering partnerships, and evaluating the potential for new multi-purpose venues. St. Louis-based Bunge North America has cut the ribbon on its new $550 million facility in Morristown. Bunge calls it the largest soy protein concentrate plant in North America and the first one built in the U.S. in more than 40 years. Brian Duville is Bunge's protein and emulsifier business head.
23: It's really about connecting farmers to consumers, and that's what we do as Bunge. We want to do it in a noticeably better way, and that's meaning better ingredients, more sustainable ingredients.
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2: 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Today is National Coconut Cream Pie Day. Now, pie lovers everywhere might have their own special twist on the tasty treat, but any real coconut cream pie needs to have two things: a thick layer of whipped cream and a generous topping of toasted coconut bits. All you need after that is either a tall, cold glass of milk or a hot cup of coffee. Also on this date, in 1945, Germany unconditionally surrendered to the Allies in Berlin, ending World War II in Europe. The day would go on to be known as VE Day or Victory in Europe Day as celebrations erupted around the world. It would take roughly another 3 months for the Allies to defeat Japan and end World War II. If it's your birthday today, you share it with the king of Latin pop, singer-songwriter Enrique Iglesias. I can be your hero, baby. Born in 1975. I'm Tushar Saxena with your Fox Daily Snapshot.
9: Maybe it's just me, but I would kind of argue that his dad was the king of Latin pop.
18: 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Traffic update.
9: And don't get me wrong, Enrique, very good. Julio, he was the man. MNC News Time, 5:58. And on the roads, we've got some fog in the rural road areas, so be prepared for that this morning. And the usual spots around South Bend, like along Eddy and Sample and Capitol Avenue and Mishawaka, those are all getting busy this fine Friday morning. So be prepared for that as you head out the door. Weather-wise, be prepared for dry, sunny weather with a high of 63 today, sunny and 72 for tomorrow. Mother's Day, sunny and a high of only 60. Right now, we are at 44 degrees. And the Department of Homeland Security is continuing the preparations for the World Cup.
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5: We are just over a month away from the start of the World Cup. Thursday, Homeland Security Secretary Mark Wayne Mullen discussed security preparations for the tournament while appearing on Fox Business's Mornings with Maria.
6: Over 39 days, we're going to have basically 78 Super Bowls in 11 cities.
5: And there will be a lot of people to protect.
6: We're going to have 5 to 7 million visitors coming from all over the world.
5: The secretary admits there are concerns.
6: We feel like that threat level is extremely high, especially in soft areas outside of the stadiums.
5: Mullen says the recent 76-day shutdown has his department playing catch-up.
6: We're going to do it, but it definitely has hindered our ability to be as proactive as we would like.
5: The first game in the U.S., June 12th at SoFi Stadium in Inglewood, California. The final is at New Jersey's MetLife Stadium, July 19th. Kevin Uretsky, Fox News.
9: It'll be interesting to see how the world responds to the U.S. hosting of the World Cup. Just putting it out there. 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
10: If there's no ceasefire, you're not going to have to know. You're just going to have to look at one big glow coming out of Iran.
8: That's what President Trump tells reporters despite a flare-up in fighting with Iran.
10: They trifled with us today. We blew them away. They trifled. I call that a trifle.
27: The Pentagon says the USS Truxtun, the USS Mason, and USS Rafael Peralta were targeted by Iranian missiles, drones, and small boats. In response, the U.S. military says it hit Iranian missile and drone launch sites, command and control locations, and intelligence surveillance and reconnaissance nodes. The president says the three unharmed U.S. destroyers will now rejoin his naval blockade, warning of more harsh action if a deal with Iran is not reached soon.
8: That's Fox's Madeline Rivera. The president says his red line remains Iran cannot have a nuclear weapon. A report a few minutes ago out of Iran state media claims that Iran has seized an oil tanker. Oil prices, they are up slightly. The gas is down a penny today after a big spike up the last couple of weeks at the pump. AAA's national average for regular is still $4.54 per gallon. President Trump also reacted last night to another court ruling against more of his tariffs.
28: We had one very positive vote. We had two
10: radical left judges that voted against it.
8: The Court for International Trade called illegal the next wave of tariffs the president imposed under a different statute after the Supreme Court struck down his first tariffs in February as unconstitutional. The new ruling only affects the plaintiffs, leaving in place the tariffs for the others. The U.S. is sending a plane to Spain's Canary Islands, where a cruise ship stricken by Hanta virus outbreak will dock tomorrow. The plane will fly the 17 American nuns on board back to the U.S. All the passengers are in quarantine with 8 suspected Hanta virus cases. 3 of those died. World Health Organization Dr. Maria Van Kerkhove says,
4: this is not SARS-CoV-2. This is not the start of a COVID pandemic.
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8: We'll get the monthly jobs report later this morning, expected to show a big hiring slowdown in April. And economists predict no change in the unemployment rate, which was at 4.3% in March. On Wall Street, ahead of the report, stock futures have been rising. The day after selling dropped the Dow down 313 points. The Nasdaq and the S&P 500 fell from their record highs. More than 2 years before the Summer Olympics in Los Angeles, police in L.A. estimate it's going to cost more than $1.1 billion to secure the events for the Games. But the LAPD says it can only cover about a third of that and will need help securing the Olympics from other law enforcement agencies. Soccer's World Cup starts next month with the first match in the L.A. area. And a lot of venues across America need to be secured.
5: Homeland Security Secretary Mark Wayne Mullen discussed the security preparations Thursday while appearing on Fox Business's Mornings with Maria.
6: Over 39 days, we're going to have basically 78 Super Bowls in 11 cities.
5: And the secretary admits there are concerns.
6: That threat level is extremely high, especially in soft areas outside of the stadiums.
5: Mullen says the recent 76-day shutdown has his department playing catch up.
6: It definitely has hindered our ability to be as proactive as we would like.
5: The first game in the U.S., June 12th at SoFi Stadium in Inglewood, California. The final is at New Jersey's MetLife Stadium, July 19th. Kevin Uretsky, Fox News.
8: In the NBA playoffs, the top seeds in the East and the West win again.
14: Cunningham loses Strauss.
8: Cade Cunningham's late three-pointer helped seal it for Detroit, beating Cleveland 107-97 on Amazon Prime Video. The Pistons now have a 2-game lead over the Cavaliers. The Thunder have the same over the Lakers, keeping Oklahoma City undefeated in the postseason. The defending champs beat L.A. 125-107. I'm Dave Anthony, and this is Fox News.
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9: Morning. MNC News time is 6:05. I'm Tommy Lee in the MNC News Center. Welcome to Friday, the 8th of May, and the news continues with our top local stories here on Michiana Mornings. A big economic recognition of sorts for our local area.
22: A new ranking from the Wall Street Journal and Realtor.com has the South Bend Mishawaka metro area as the top housing market in the country. The ranking evaluates the 200 most populous metros using a combination of housing market conditions and broader measures of economic health and livability. The South Bend Mishawaka region's median home listing price is just over $317,000.
9: That's Gary Dick from Inside Indiana Business. A new housing market study shows that Indiana ranks among the top 10 states where home prices are rising the fastest. The report from Cabinet Select found Indiana median home listing prices increased nearly $5,000 over the past year. Indiana ranked 9th nationwide for price growth, although experts say the increase has been steady and modest compared to other states. The study also found that homes in Indiana are taking about a week longer to sell than they were 2 years ago. Indiana's unemployment rate remained below the national average during the month of March.
0: New numbers from the Indiana Department of Workforce Development show the state unemployment rate at 3.3% compared to the national rate of 4.3%. Indiana also saw private sector job growth last month, adding more than 5,000 jobs statewide. Manufacturing and leisure and hospitality led the gains. The state reports nearly 98,000 job openings available across Indiana at the end of March. John Zimney, MNC News.
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9: Well, we are seeing the usual suspects getting busy this morning. That would be Sample, Eddy, Capitol, those intersections. Also 23 through South Bend and McKinley, especially as you work your way towards Penn High School in that area. Otherwise, not too shabby this morning. There's some fog that you're going to want to keep in mind in the country road areas. But otherwise, it's looking pretty decent so far this morning. Toll road and bypass both moving smooth. Some construction to keep in mind today, though.
1: East Dayton is closed at an address in the 400 block for a water service line leak repair. 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There are restrictions for an emergency water service line leak in the 900 block of East Irvington Avenue. Detour with Dale, East Ekman, and High Street. And I-94 is being repaved between Coloma and Watervliet in Berrien County. MDOT crews will be working in the area through November. If you see a crash or a backup, call or text us at 574-2595-953.
18: Now, from the Glass Doctor of Indiana Weather Center, here's your Storm Alert weather forecast.
15: Partly sunny skies today. We'll see increasing clouds and a chance for a few scattered showers this afternoon and this evening. High temperatures up around 63. We'll see mostly cloudy skies tonight with a low of 48. And then for Saturday, partly sunny skies, slight chance of a shower or two in the afternoon and evening. High temperatures inland near 70 along the lakeshore will stay closer to 60. I'm Chief Meteorologist Carrie Pujol.
9: Thank you, Carrie. We have 43 degrees this morning, and your forecast is covered by Chrisman Custom Painting. 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

0: 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With cars, trucks, crossovers, minivans, and SUVs, shop today at rbcarcompany.com as the local news watch continues. Well, there had been a construction project planned for next week, and now it's been rescheduled. NDOT crews were planning on closing a big stretch of State Road 23 between North Liberty and South Bend for pipe and structure replacements on Monday. Now, that project has been moved to June 10th, so some good news there. Checking crimes in courts, an Elkhart man convicted in a burglary-related case is set to be released after already having served his sentence.
1: 66-year-old Melvin Johnson was arrested in October 2024 after police say he entered a home on Dr. Martin Luther King Jr. Drive without permission. The homeowner reported damage to the window and items moved inside. The Goshen News states that officers found Johnson in the residence. He later pleaded guilty to residential entry and received a 2.5-year sentence, which he has now completed with credit time. Alyssa Foster, MNC News.
0: The man who died in an officer-involved shooting in Cass County has been identified as 46-year-old Tony Dwayne Artuzzi of Edwardsburg. The investigation continues in the shooting, house fire, and break-in that officials say were related. There was a call of a break-in at a home just after noon on Friday with Artuzzi. There was a brief lockdown of the nearby Edwardsburg schools. The Indiana State Police, meanwhile, have identified the woman who was shot and killed in an officer-involved shooting on Wednesday. She's 25-year-old Hannah Abereg. Court documents show that she had a criminal history, including domestic battery and battery against a public safety official. Abereg had a gun when she was shot at a gas station. It is still unclear how many officers were involved or fired shots. And finally, the Indiana Bond Bank has closed a nearly $29 million pooled bond sale to provide low-cost financing for Hoosier communities.
2: By bundling loans from multiple local governments, a community funding resource program reduces borrowing costs for smaller and rural units. State Treasurer Daniel Elliott says the program ensures more tax dollars stay local to fund critical infrastructure like roads and water systems while maintaining a high AA-plus credit rating. Brian Ford, MNC News.
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0: MNC News Time 6:15. The NCAA has announced that the men's and women's Division I basketball tournaments are both expanding to 76 teams. The expansion from 68 to 76 is the men's tournament's largest increase since it moved to 64 teams in 1985. Half of the 24 opening round teams will be the lowest seeded automatic qualifiers. The others will be the lowest seeded at-large teams. And many Americans are looking to stick with healthy habits by using peptides.
7: They've long been utilized in the bodybuilding world, but they're just now catching on mainstream. What they are, they're short chains of amino acids that serve like signals to the body to do certain things like build muscle, perhaps heal tissue. Insulin's an example of a peptide. They are the P in GLP-1s like Ozempic, but many other wellness peptide therapies are currently prohibited by the FDA because of the way they are compounded and because of the lack of human testing. They're used for fat loss, soft tissue repair, sleep, and like many others, they lack FDA approval for those uses. So users largely head underground, ordering them from overseas with labels stating for research purposes only as a workaround.
0: That's Fox's Alexandria Hoff reporting. HHS Secretary Robert F. Kennedy Jr. has been pushing for the FDA to reclassify certain peptides to make them easier to obtain.
3: 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Traffic update.
0: On the roads, it's looking overall mostly quiet this morning. The toll road and bypass look great, but we do have some fog out there in certain areas, especially in some of the rural roads, so be prepared for that. Also, McKinley Avenue, the closer you get to the Osceola area, that's moving slower, and the usual suspects downtown are moving a little slow in South Bend as well. But otherwise, it's not too bad this morning. There is construction for you to keep in mind today.
8: Locust Road is closed between Prairie and Ireland for sewer and water connections. Detour this week with Gertrude and Ewing. In Mishawaka, the Clay Street Railroad crossing between West Jefferson Boulevard and Broadway Street is closed for resurfacing. Detour with the Liberty Drive and Logan Street Railroad crossings instead. If you see a crash or a backup, call or text us at 574-2595-953.
3: Now, from the Glass Doctor of Indiana Weather Center, here's your Storm Alert weather forecast.
9: Partly sunny skies today. We'll see increasing clouds and a chance for a few scattered showers this afternoon and this evening. High temperatures up around 63. We'll see mostly cloudy skies tonight with a low of 48. And then for Saturday, partly sunny skies, slight chance of a shower or two in the afternoon and evening. High temperatures inland near 70 along the lakeshore will stay closer to 60. I'm Chief Meteorologist Carrie Pujol.
0: 43 degrees on this Friday morning. 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Up next, two people in Michigan are dead following an argument over a youth soccer game. We've got the latest on that. 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
13: Casey, you only have one mom, and Mother's Day is your chance to show her just how much she means. And I'm talking from experience here. 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
0: 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Controversy over data centers is nothing new, but it's heating up even more in Michigan as residents are making their voices heard to lawmakers.
1: Residents recently packed a Lansing hearing to oppose data center development and call for greater transparency. The Michigan House Oversight Subcommittee on Corporate Subsidies and State Investments heard concerns about tax incentives, farmland use, and environmental

0: After she came to the teen's aid, the suspect attempted to run, but was arrested not long after. Tom Graham, Fox News.
1: 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On the way next, it's traffic, it's weather, and it's the lowest gas prices. MNC News Time is 6:23.

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5: On the roads, we've got some fog in some of the low-lying areas, so be prepared for that as you head out the door. But otherwise, everything looks good on the toll road and the bypass. It's just the usual spots in downtown South Bend along Sample and Eddy and in the downtown area itself around MLK. Plus, Capitol Avenue's intersections are a bit busy as well. But otherwise, not too bad. Morning. Weather-wise, looking for sunshine today, a high of 63, warming up to 72 for your Saturday with sunshine, and sunny with a high of 60 now for Mother's Day. I think that'll work. Right now, we've got 43 degrees as we head to the pump.
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5: 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The Dow up 131 points,

0: NASDAQ futures up 175.75. The S&P 500 futures up 33 points.
1: I'm Stuart Varney, and this is the Fox Business Report.
2: The April employment report is released today. The forecast is for cooler job growth of 62,000 last month after March's stronger than expected 178,000. But economist Stephanie Pomboy says she'll be looking with caution at the numbers.
3: I mean, it should go without saying at this point that these payroll numbers are extremely unreliable, having undergone massive revisions. So I don't know why we, like Pavlov's dog, still sit here salivating every first Friday of the month for a number that ends up being revised away after.
2: Earnings come out today from Wendy's, Brookfield Asset Management, and energy company Enbridge. Also, the University of Michigan releases its preliminary consumer sentiment reading for May. That's your Fox Business Report. I'm Jenny Cosola. Invested in you.
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5: Plenty of cold air. That's according to Michigan Ag Today Chief Meteorologist Ryan Martin in his latest Johnny Truss planting weather forecast.
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5: Martin says another round of frost and freezes for this weekend.
7: The good news is we are mostly precipitation free, seeing a large part of a shower action over the next couple of days, staying to our south over parts of Illinois, Indiana, and Ohio. At this point, I think we only have to leave the door open to some hit-and-miss scattered showers for Saturday afternoon and evening, and it mostly goes from the tip of the thumb down to southwestern parts of lower Michigan, a few hundredths to a half an inch there, but the cold air does not really go away.
5: Then Martin says mostly dry with a few pop-up showers.
7: The later part of next week, I do think moisture stays a little bit farther south, so we are tentatively trying to project in here two to three dry days back to back to back from the 20th right on through the 23rd. We'll see if that can hold.
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0: 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Yeah, I know what time it is. thank you for joining us this morning. You can tell it's a Friday here on Michiana Mornings on News Talk 95.3, Michiana's news channel, and the MNC Nation stations at 1340 AM and 101.9 FM. We're not going to twist your arm about it or anything, but if by any chance you're possibly interested in maybe winning $1,000, well, you got a chance to win coming up in just a little bit here with the Michiana Morning Cash Contest. It is on the way after we head around the world with Fox News Radio here at 6:30. Thank you again for being here on this Friday. A little overcast, but the sun is on the way today, according to the experts. We'll see how they do.

0: Fox News. I'm CJ Papa. President Trump implores Iran.
1: They better sign their agreement fast.
0: Touching on the peace plan from the U.S., this after a dust-up started by Iran in the Strait of Hormuz. A U.S. Central Command called the response defensive.
2: U.S. forces intercepted unprovoked Iranian attacks and responded with self-defense strikes as U.S. Navy-guided missile destroyers transited the Strait of Hormuz to the Gulf of Oman. No U.S. assets were struck. CENTCOM eliminated inbound threats and targeted Iranian military facilities responsible for attacking the U.S.
0: Fox's Madeline Rivera, President Trump describing it as a love tap, maintaining the ceasefire is still in effect. Gas dropping a penny overnight, stopping at $4.54 a gallon, that from AAA. Diesel dropping the same amount, landing at $5.66 a gallon. The April jobs report comes out at 8:30 a.m. Eastern. 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
4: 6:32 MNC News Time. I'm Tommy Lee in the MNC News Center, and Michiana Mornings continues with a look at our top local stories. The numbers are now in and official from the primary election voting count in Elkhart County.
6: Unofficial results show nearly 19,000 ballots were cast out of about 125,000 registered voters for a voter turnout of around 15%. While turnout was still relatively low, it was much higher than the 2022 midterm primary, when just over 10,000 people voted. The biggest race on the ballot was the Republican primary for Elkhart County Sheriff. Michael Culp won with about 58% of the vote, defeating Brian Holloman. Alyssa Foster, MNC News.
4: One person was injured when a car flipped over on railroad tracks in South Bend. Police officers responded to the single vehicle crash at Bendix and Vord Drives near the airport Wednesday evening shortly after 6:30. They found the car overturned on the railroad tracks. First responders were able to right the car and remove it. Factors into the crash are still being investigated. Meanwhile, a Syracuse resident was killed and a Milford man injured after a Thursday afternoon crash in Kosciuszko County. The police say it happened just before 3 p.m. on County Road 700 North in Plain Township. 49-year-old Rene Tom of Syracuse crossed the center line and crashed head-on with a Ford truck driven by a 74-year-old Milford man. That driver was airlifted for treatment. LaPorte County leaders are moving ahead with new rules for data centers. Commissioners unanimously voted to support an ordinance that would limit where data centers can be built and how they operate.
7: The move comes after concerns over a proposed Microsoft data center involving noise, traffic, and water usage. The ordinance would set restrictions on setbacks, sound levels, and water consumption, while also protecting farmland by limiting data centers to industrial zone property. County officials say the proposal was modeled after a similar ordinance in Lake County. The measure still needs review from the LaPorte County Area Planning Commission. John Zimney, MNC News.
4: From the health news file, a large international study suggests weight gain early in adulthood may carry a higher long-term health risk than weight gained later in life.
8: Researchers analyzing data from more than 620,000 people found obesity beginning between ages 17 and 29 was linked to nearly a 70 to 80% higher risk of premature death, according to eClinical Medicine. The study also found weaker but still elevated risk when obesity developed later in adulthood. Researchers say longer exposure to obesity-related conditions may explain the difference. Victor Garcia, MNC News.
4: Here's another reminder that the annual Stamp Out Hunger food drive is happening tomorrow with letter carriers collecting donations to fight hunger. It's the nation's largest one-day food drive, and locally, donations will support the Food Bank of Northern Indiana with a goal of collecting 100,000 pounds of food. Residents are being asked to leave non-perishable items by their mailbox at 8 a.m. Officials say the need is high, with more than 111,000 people in northern Indiana facing food insecurity. And finally, here's a way to have some fun this weekend and help out a worthy cause at the same time. Rio's Rainbow Mother's Day Comedy Show fundraiser is happening tomorrow evening from 8 to 11 at the Century Center in South Bend, featuring headliner Alex Ortiz along with a full lineup of performers and live music. Organizers say 25% of the proceeds will support anti-bullying and child safety efforts, and tickets are available now on Eventbrite.
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4: Take a quick peek at the map, and okay, downtown South Bend, I see you. LaSalle in Maine, LaSalle in Michigan, and all along MLK, you've got some slowdowns. The Eddy Street intersections, the Sample Street intersections, they're doing what they always do. Also, South Michigan at Ireland Road is moving a little slow as well. Bypass and Toll Road both looking pretty good. Still some fog in some areas as well in the rural parts of the listening area. Be prepared for that. Construction? Yeah, let's throw some of that in too.
8: Crews are hooking up 4 water lines on Arthur this week and have closed it from Soren to Minor. Detour with Eddy. Jackson Road is closed between York and Ironwood for Nipsco gas main work. Flaggers are directing 1 lane of traffic in the daytime hours. And the 100 block of North St. Louis Boulevard is closed from Washington to Colfax for a sewer lateral repair. If you see a crash or a backup, call or text us at 574-2595-953.
3: Now, from the Glass Doctor of Indiana Weather Center, here's your Storm Alert weather forecast.
9: Partly sunny skies today. We'll see increasing clouds and a chance for a few scattered showers this afternoon and this evening. High temperatures up around 63. We'll see mostly cloudy skies tonight with a low of 48. And then for Saturday, partly sunny skies, slight chance of a shower or two in the afternoon and evening. High temperatures inland near 70 along the lakeshore will stay closer to 60. I'm Chief Meteorologist Carrie Pujol.
4: Thank you, Carrie. We have 43 degrees this morning, and on the way in 2 minutes on Michiana Mornings, as many as 30 former Ohio State football players are joining a federal lawsuit against the university. We'll tell you why. MNC News Time 6:38.
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2: 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The president is reiterating his message on a proposed deal to end the conflict in the Middle East.
3: The talks are going very well, but they have to understand, if it doesn't get signed, they're going to have a lot of pain.
2: That is, fears are coming out of Israel that a potential peace deal between the U.S. and Iran may not be so good for Jerusalem.
4: As the U.S. and Iran try to strike a peace deal, there are concerns in Jerusalem tonight that whatever agreement is reached, Israel will be left with little advantage and potentially facing a stronger Iran. Israeli Prime Minister Netanyahu is dismissing reports that he was caught off guard by Washington's diplomatic moves toward Iran. Israel has been fighting a multi-front war since the October 7th massacre in 2023. There are fears that a weak deal could allow Tehran to preserve strategic capabilities and breathing room to rebuild its economy.
2: Another Israeli concern is that sanctions relief or renewed trade for Iran could allow funding to return to the nation's terror proxies. The parents of Sheridan Gorman are calling their daughter's death preventable and vowing to get justice for her murder. The Department of Homeland Security says the suspect, Jose Medina, entered the U.S. illegally from Venezuela. Police say he opened fire on Gorman and her friends as they walked on a Chicago pier. Jessica Gorman, Sheridan's mother, says that officials should be more willing to cooperate with federal immigration enforcement to arrest illegal immigrants accused of crimes.
5: Things like that show that they value these undocumented migrants more than they value our American citizens, our American children. And honestly, you almost want to just make a plea, choose us. Choose my American child.
2: Medina was charged with first-degree murder and pled not guilty. His attorney says he was shot in the head while living in Colombia and has epilepsy and an underdeveloped brain as a result. Jessica disputes this, claiming that he was able to answer the judge before his translator spoke. As many as 30 former Ohio State football players are joining a federal lawsuit against the university over alleged sexual abuse by former team doctor Richard Strauss. An attorney for the former players say that some of them later went on to play in the NFL. Hundreds of former students and athletes say Strauss abused them while working at Ohio State from 1978 through 1998. Strauss died in 2005. Ohio State says that it has worked to reach settlements with survivors, paying more than $60 million to over 300 people. And the State Department is revoking passports from parents who owe thousands of dollars in child support payments.
6: The Trump administration will begin revoking U.S. passports of parents who owe more than $100,000 in unpaid child support, a policy first announced earlier this year. That would likely strip about 2,700 Americans of their passports. But the program is also expanding significantly and could revoke passports of those owing more than $2,500 in unpaid child support. That's a dollar amount set in a 1996 law, the State Department says. The department says the policy is serving as a powerful tool, collecting more than $156 million over the past 5 years. At the White House, Jared Halpern, Fox News.
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2: MNC News time, 6:46, and a David and Goliath battle is pitting a beaver against a bear. Yep, Buc-ee's, the Texas-based chain of gargantuan gas station specialty stores and home of the greatest damn beef jerky in the world, is protective of its name and image. A Georgia-based chain of gas stations is learning that in court. Buc-ee's say that Teddy's name and bear mascot are too much like their own name and beaver character, and they have filed a federal lawsuit. And the U.S. could be in the midst of a spiritual revival.
11: A new report from the Hartford Institute for Religion Research shows church attendance is up for the first time in 20 years. It reverses a 25-year trend of steeply declining attendance, during which median worship attendance dropped by more than half, resulting in numerous church closures and the rise of knowns, those who claim no religion. Median attendance dropped from 137 in 2000 to a low of 45 during the COVID pandemic, and has now risen to 70. The Hartford Institute report also indicates more people are volunteering, along with a renewed sense of optimism among pastors and other clergy. Tom Rigotti, Fox News.
7: 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Selling tires, serving people. Traffic update.
2: Not too bad on the roads this morning. We got some fog here and there, but the good news is the sun is starting to come up. Those clouds disappeared pretty quick, and we're liking that. Forecast in a second, but we do have some delays as usual along the intersections of Capitol Avenue. But the toll road and the bypass both look pretty good at this point this morning. And also 19 south of the bypass has some delays as well. So be prepared for that. And for the construction that's out there.
12: There are restrictions for a water service line leak repair in the 600 block of South 34th Street. And in Mishawaka, the Clay Street Railroad crossing between West Jefferson Boulevard and Broadway Street is closed for resurfacing. Detour with the Liberty Drive and Logan Street Railroad crossings instead. If you see a crash or a backup, call or text us at 574-2595-953.
13: Now, from the Glass Doctor of Indiana Weather Center, here's your Storm Alert weather forecast.
14: Partly sunny skies today. We'll see increasing clouds and a chance for a few scattered showers this afternoon and this evening. High temperatures up around 63. We'll see mostly cloudy skies tonight with a low of 48. And then for Saturday, partly sunny skies, slight chance of a shower or two in the afternoon and evening. High temperatures inland near 70 along the lakeshore will stay closer to 60. I'm Chief Meteorologist Carrie Pujol.
2: Thank you, Carrie. We have 43 degrees this morning. 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Time to take a peek at Sparts. We start on the diamond. As usual, the Cubs beat the Reds 8-3. The Cards over the Padres 2-1. And in the Midwest League, our own South Bend Cubs outplayed Lansing again, winning by 9-2, playing through a 90-minute rain delay. The Cubs blew the game open in the middle innings and took a 3-0 series lead into the weekend. Victor Garcia has everything else.
12: The WNBA regular season tips off tomorrow. Indiana will be hosting the Dallas Wings on Saturday at Gainbridge Fieldhouse. Caitlin Clark says practice has been good and that the energy level is high as they get ready for the Wings. Clark missed most of last season due to various injuries. The Indiana Pacers will learn what pick they have in the first round of the NBA draft soon. On Sunday, the NBA draft lottery will be held. The Pacers have a 14% chance of landing the first overall pick. Washington and Brooklyn also have that same chance. The NBA draft itself will be held in June. Practice and qualifying get underway today for the Sunseo Grand Prix on the Indianapolis Motor Speedway road course. IndyCar driver Graham Rahal says this is an important month for him and his team after getting off to a good start this season. Alex Palou is the defending race winner. And the IMS Museum is moving in new cars ahead of the Indy 500.
15: Jason Vansicle with the IMS Museum tells Fox 59 the old cars, which were there since the museum's renovation last April, were wheeled off except for one car.
16: We have a variety ranging all the way back from 1914 to 1988. So it allows us to really tell a broad history for people coming into the museum for their first experience and then explore more as they go through the museum.
15: And Gasoline Alley is the first exhibit that greets you at the museum, and it's now equipped with those new cars. Jake McDaniel, Network Indiana.
12: That's your sports. Victor Garcia, MNC News.
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2: 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Got a couple of South Bend firefighters who are in the national spotlight.
0: It is a powerful symbol, a beacon of freedom, hope, and so much of what this country stands for. So when South Bend, Indiana firefighters Cody McLeod and Brian Haskell saw an American flag on the ground after powerful winds broke a neighborhood flagpole, they jumped into action. That's them there. This Ring camera showing them walk up to the front porch of a home, flag in hand, folded with care. Then placing it gently next to the stairs.
21: We just have a lot of patriotism, and that flag means a lot.
22: Once we could figure out where it belongs, I mean, why not, you know, just put it back.
0: Homeowner saw the moment on his doorbell cam.
23: As you see in the video, how they cared for it, set it here so delicately. Just amazing. Just the type of people that we have serving the South Bend Fire Department.
0: From McLeod and Haskell, who both come from military families, the flag represents the best of America.
22: It's our country. It's the United States. It's all of us coming together and being united.
21: With all the stuff going on in the world right now, it doesn't hurt to help a neighbor.
0: A powerful show of respect for an emblem of unity.
22: Doing that small act of kindness or doing something good for somebody, whether anybody's watching or not, if everybody did that, the world would be a much better place.
2: That report aired earlier this week on the NBC Nightly News. On the way next, traffic, weather, and the Sean Hannity Morning Minute. 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
2: The biggest slowdowns are happening along Capitol Avenue this morning. Be prepared for that. We're looking good on the toll road and the bypass. And there is some construction here and there to keep in mind as well. Keep that in mind. As far as the weather goes, sunshine today, a high of 63. Sunny tomorrow and 72. And for Mother's Day now, they're saying sunny and a high of around 60. Right now, we're sitting at 44 degrees.
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27: A tenuous situation in Iran after U.S. forces repelled multiple unprovoked attacks from Iranian missiles, drones, and small boats in the Strait of Hormuz. They all got out successfully. The U.S. struck two Iranian ports, but President Trump says a peace deal could be a week away as Tehran now reviews the latest U.S. offer. And as Iran continues to test Donald Trump's patience, China is now meddling. They're ordering their firms to ignore the U.S.-Iranian sanctions while daring Trump to enforce the crackdown. It is interesting, though, that Iranians hit one of China's ships. Whoopsie-daisy. They're now attacking their few remaining allies.
26: The Sean Hannity Show from coast to coast later today.
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3: In theaters, Mortal Kombat 2. The fan favorite champions, now joined by Johnny Cage himself, are pitted against one another in the ultimate no-holds-barred gory battle. Billie Eilish, Hit Me Hard and Soft, the tour, brings an innovative new concert experience to the big screen from one of the most celebrated and successful artists of her generation. The Sheep Detectives is a witty new breed of mystery. Hugh Jackman stars as George, a shepherd who reads detective novels to his beloved sheep. But when a mysterious incident disrupts life on the farm, the sheep realize they must become the detectives.
5: Hello, my lovelies.
3: Streaming on Netflix, Remarkably Bright Creatures stars Sally Field as a widow who works at a local aquarium, who finds joy again when she forms an unlikely bond with a giant Pacific octopus and a wayward young man who comes to town and search a family. 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
6: He calls Iran's attacks just a trifle. I'm Dave Anthony, Fox News. So President Trump says the ceasefire remains in effect despite a flare-up in fighting as they try to work out an end to the conflict.
8: They have to understand, if it doesn't get signed, they're going to have a lot of pain. They're going to have a lot of pain. They want to sign it, I will tell you. They want to sign it a lot more than I do.
6: But Fox's Lucas Tomlinson reports from Dubai.
9: We end the week where it began with U.S. warships under attack in the Strait of Hormuz. But now, for the first time since the ceasefire began last month, the U.S. launched a counterattack ashore. Here's President Trump describing the action.
8: They were firing at us and we were firing back at them.
9: For now, the blockade remains. More than 1,500 ships remain stuck.
6: There is a report on Iran state media today that they've seized an oil tanker. Oil prices are down a little bit. The gas pump, a big spike in the last 2 weeks, but today a 1 cent decline. Tennessee is the latest red state to approve congressional redistricting to help Republicans win more House seats in the November elections.
10: Ahead of the vote, protesters chanted in the House, and a state senator got up on a desk holding a sign that said, "No Jim Crow 2.0, stop the Tennessee steal." Democratic lawmakers gave impassioned speeches about how the redistricting map would box out black voters.
6: That's Fox's Jessica Rosenthal. Democrats have countered with redistricting in other states. A guilty plea in court in Colorado on a firebombing attack last June in Boulder on a group of people out demonstrating in support of the Israeli hostages held by Hamas in Gaza. One woman was killed, a dozen others injured. Mohammed Soleiman faces life in prison. And there's a similar story out of California.
11: Luai El-Naji pleading guilty to involuntary manslaughter and battery in the 2023 death of 69-year-old Paul Kessler. Prosecutors in Ventura County say the 53-year-old former college professor was protesting the Israel-Hamas war in support of Palestinians when he hit Kessler, a Jewish counter-protester, with a megaphone. Kessler fell back and hit his head on the pavement. He later died at a hospital.
6: That's Fox's Kristen Goodwin. 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
6: There is another court ruling against more Trump tariffs. The ones imposed by the president right after the Supreme Court revoked his first round of tariffs as unconstitutional in February. The Court for International Trade calls the next round based on a different statute illegal also. But the new ruling affects only the plaintiffs, leaving in place the tariffs for others. This, as the president threatens even more.
32: President Trump says the European Parliament has until July 4th to sign off on a trade agreement announced last year or face stiffer tariffs. In a social media post, the president says he delivered that deadline sidelined a European Commission President Ursula von der Leyen in a phone call Thursday. Last year, President Trump and von der Leyen announced a framework deal to cap tariffs on European imports at 15% and eliminate tariffs on most U.S. goods shipped to Europe. The president also met with Brazil's president at the White House Thursday. President Trump says the two leaders discussed trade and tariffs. At the White House, Jared Halpern, Fox News.
6: We'll get a key update to the economy next hour. The April jobs report.
5: Investors and economists will be looking to see whether the labor market is still holding up following the first full month of the Iranian conflict and surging oil prices. Economists are forecasting that payrolls increased by 62,000 last month, which is barely one-third of March's much stronger 178,000 tally.
6: Fox's Hillary Barsky. The unemployment rate expected to remain 4.3%. Ahead of the report, stock futures are rising the day after selling. In the NBA playoffs, the top seeds win again. Detroit beat Cleveland 107-97, giving the Pistons a 2-0 series lead. The Oklahoma City Thunder went up 2-0 on the LA Lakers with a 125-107 win.
7: We got to be the aggressor. I feel like they're playing with more force, attacking harder.
6: Shai Gilgeous-Alexander on Amazon Prime Video. The defending champs remain unbeaten in the playoffs. On the ice, Carolina stayed undefeated in the NHL playoffs, beating Philadelphia 4-1, taking a 3-0 series lead. I'm Dave Anthony, and this is Fox News.
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2: Morning, it is 7:05. I'm Tommy Lee in the MNC News Center. Welcome to Friday, the 8th of May. The news continues with our top local stories on Michiana Mornings. 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
12: A new ranking from the Wall Street Journal and Realtor.com has the South Bend Mishawaka metro area as the top housing market in the country. The ranking evaluates the 200 most populous metros using a combination of housing market conditions and broader measures of economic health and livability. The South Bend Mishawaka region's median home listing price is just over $317,000.
2: That is Gary Dick from Inside Indiana Business reporting. Meanwhile, a new housing market study shows Indiana ranks among the top 10 states where home prices are rising the fastest.
13: The report from Cabinet Select found Indiana's median home listing prices increased nearly $5,000 over the past year. Indiana ranked 9th nationwide for price growth, although experts say the increase has been steady and modest compared to other states. The study also found homes in Indiana are taking about a week longer to sell than they were 2 years ago. Rhode Island saw the biggest increase in home prices, while Hawaii posted the nation's largest drop. Brian Ford, MNC News.
2: Indiana's job market continued to show growth in the month of March. The state unemployment rate was recorded at 3.3%, staying below the national average of 4.3%. The Hoosier State also added 5,400 private sector jobs during the month of March, with manufacturing leading the increase. State officials also say Indiana's labor force participation rate remains higher than the national average. Nearly 100,000 job openings were posted nationwide as of last March.
25: 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Selling tires, serving people. Traffic update.
2: Make that 100,000 job openings posted statewide as of late March. You read one word, you say another. All right. Well, we've got some slowdowns in the usual spots this morning. Nothing out of the ordinary there, except Main and LaSalle moving a bit slow, and also William Street at the intersections of both LaSalle and Lincoln Way. So around that entire triangle, you've got some slowdowns. Toll road bypass both looking pretty good this morning. Some construction will be in your way as you head out the door today.
14: 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And I-94 is being repaved between Coloma and Watervliet in Berrien County. MDOT crews will be working in the area through November. 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
25: Now, from the Glass Doctor of Indiana Weather Center, here's your Storm Alert weather forecast.
15: Partly sunny skies today. We'll see increasing clouds and a chance for a few scattered showers this afternoon and this evening. High temperatures up around 63. We'll see mostly cloudy skies tonight with a low of 48. And then for Saturday, partly sunny skies, slight chance of a shower or two in the afternoon and evening. High temperatures inland near 70 along the lakeshore will stay closer to 60. I'm Chief Meteorologist Carrie Pujo.
2: 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On the way in 1 minute, the FBI warning about a growing scam involving callers pretending to be federal agents. 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
2: 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The Indiana State Police have identified the woman who was shot and killed in an officer-involved shooting Wednesday. She was 25-year-old Hannah Abereg. Court documents show that she had a criminal history, including domestic battery and battery against a public safety official. Abereg had a gun when she was shot at a gas station. It's still unclear how many officers were involved or fired shots. Meanwhile, the man who died in an officer-involved shooting in Cass County has been identified as 46-year-old Tony Dwayne Artuzzi of Edwardsburg. The investigation continues in the shooting, house fire, and break-in that officials say were related. There was originally a call of a break-in at a home just after noon on Friday involving Artuzzi. There was a brief lockdown of the nearby Edwardsburg schools. New this morning on MNC, Indiana's Attorney General Todd Rokita announced a lawsuit against Roblox and Discord, saying that the platforms have not done enough to protect children from predators.
17: The suit seeks injunctive relief, civil penalties, and the disgorgement of profits obtained through deceptive conduct. Rokita's office pointed to the suspect in the disappearance and death of Haley Busby, who met Tyler Thomas on the platforms prior. The lawsuit accuses both companies of allowing sexual exploitation and abuse to thrive on their platforms while prioritizing profits over user safety. Alyssa Foster, MNC News.
2: The FBI is warning about a growing scam involving callers pretending to be federal agents. Scammers call victims and say that their bank accounts have been hacked. Then they pressure them to quickly move their money into so-called safe accounts that actually belong to the criminals. The FBI says that it received nearly 20,000 spoofing and phishing complaints last year. Officials remind people the FBI will never call to demand money transfers. And finally, new numbers from Indiana's Department of Health show birth rates vary dramatically across the Hoosier State.
16: LaGrange County led Indiana in births last year, but Brown County ranked last. Statewide, birth rates remain higher than the national average, but experts say the overall trend continues downward. Researchers blame a mix of economic pressures, changing family priorities, and fewer adults living in smaller communities. The Indiana Capital Chronicle reports the trend could eventually impact schools, businesses, and local economies. John Simney, MNC News.
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16: At some point, you stopped calling it pain and started calling it, it's just how I am. 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
2: MNC News Time 7:15. A national burnout study ranks Indiana 41st, placing it among the states least susceptible to occupational burnout. With an index score of 44, the state is less susceptible to burnout than Illinois and Ohio. Lower commute stress and moderate health-related productivity losses help to keep Indiana's overall burnout risk low. And a new study examines the effects of cell phone bans in schools.
10: The study by the National Bureau of Economic Research found schools with stricter rules on cell phone use, like requiring devices be stored away in pouches, did see meaningful drops in cell phone usage during school hours. The study looked at bans between 2019 and this year and found that after bans took effect, student suspensions increased by an average of 16%, but disciplinary issues faded after the first year of the ban. The authors also concluded there was no meaningful change in test scores as a result of cell phone bans, writing they found little evidence of effects on school attendance, self-reported classroom attention, or perceived online bullying. Jessica Rosenthal, Fox News.
25: 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Selling tires, serving people. Traffic update.
2: Seeing some slowdowns along Main and LaSalle, also MLK at Wayne, Michigan at Monroe. 23 north of the toll road moving slow as well, but the toll road and bypass both look good this morning. There is construction in the way.
14: Locust Road is closed between Prairie and Ireland for sewer and water connections. Detour this week with Gertrude and Ewing. In Mishawaka, the Clay Street Railroad crossing between West Jefferson Boulevard and Broadway Street is closed for resurfacing. Detour with the Liberty Drive and Logan Street Railroad crossings instead. If you see a crash or a backup, call or text us at 574-2595-953.
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25: Now, from the Glass Doctor of Indiana Weather Center, here's your Storm Alert weather forecast.
15: Partly sunny skies today. We'll see increasing clouds and a chance for a few scattered showers this afternoon and this evening. High temperatures up around 63. We'll see mostly cloudy skies tonight with a low of 48. And then for Saturday, partly sunny skies, slight chance of a shower or two in the afternoon and evening. High temperatures inland near 70 along the lakeshore will stay closer to 60. I'm Chief Meteorologist Carrie Pujol.
2: Thank you, Carrie. We have 44 degrees this morning. 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We'll explain. 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
2: Tommy Lee sitting in. Laura is on her way. 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Time to check out Impress Jewelry Creations, creating beautiful pieces for the moments that will last a lifetime. A 16-year-old boy in Indianapolis is being charged as an adult for the December 2024 murder of another boy. Police say DeMonte Satter was 15 when he went to steal a gun from Kentrell Johnson, who was found shot dead in his garage. Kentrell's mother, Gina Johnson, is praying that justice will be served.
18: To come into someone's home and do something like this, this is devastating. You know, it's crazy. They took a soul away from us, a really good soul. And, you know, we need justice.
2: Satter was linked to the murder after being seen in a picture posted on Instagram posing with a gun the day Johnson was killed. A major announcement from the NCAA as the men's and women's Division I basketball tournaments are both expanding to 76 teams.
19: The move was approved by the Division I Board of Governors. It's the first time the men's tournament has expanded since 2011 and the first time the women's tournament has expanded since 2022. This expansion from 68 to 76 teams is the men's tournament's largest increase since it moved to 64 in 1985. Half of the 24 opening round teams will be the lowest seeded automatic qualifiers now. The others will be the lowest seeded at-large teams. The headquarters for the NCAA are in Indianapolis. Reporting from Indianapolis, John Herrick, Network Indiana.
2: On the way next, traffic, weather, and the lowest gas prices. MNC News Time is 7:22.

0: I'm Tom from Edwardsburg. I was severely nearsighted for my entire adult life until LASIK surgery. I ended up with 20/10 vision in both eyes for 5 years. And once you've had that kind of vision, no other vision is acceptable. Well, 3-4 years ago, my vision started to degrade. It was getting blurry. Dr. Jennifer tried different prescriptions. She suggested seeing a cataract surgeon. Well, last February, she asked me if I would try a procedure for dry eye, which I did not know I had. She did a series of tests and showed me the results, and they're permanently dry, and you cannot feel it, but the treatment was amazing. And I have told my friends, and I've told people in Edwardsburg, she went way over and above, I thought. How do you thank someone who's giving you your vision back? There's no way you can do it properly.
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5: Wheel on the roads this morning. Main and LaSalle, kind of busy. 23 north of the toll road, kind of busy. 23 at the bypass, kind of busy. Okay, really busy. Also, Ireland and South Michigan, you've got some slowdowns, so be prepared for that. Weather-wise, looking for sunshine and 63 today, sunny and 72 tomorrow. And for Mama Day on Sunday, a high of 60 with sunshine now in the forecast. Yeah, they took the rain out. I'm digging that. Right now, we're sitting at 44 degrees as we pull up at the pump.
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7: I'm Lauren Simonetti, and this is the Fox Business Report.
8: Stock futures are higher. Investors are waiting for this morning's release of the monthly employment report. It's expected to reveal 55,000 to 62,000 new jobs created in April, down from 178,000 in March. The unemployment rate is expected to hold steady at 4.3%. Crude oil prices are elevated, but off recent highs. Brent crude at $100 a barrel, West Texas Intermediate at $95. Toyota was making more in the recent quarter, but it is predicting lower sales in the Middle East will take a toll on its bottom line this year. It sees sales improving in North America, but Toyota also says it is being impacted by U.S. tariffs. Nintendo's profit rose 52% in the recent quarter, though it's predicting Switch 2 sales will cool this year. That's your Fox Business Report. I'm Jenny Coselda. Invested in you.
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2: A beautiful Thursday shaping up for the Hoosier State. I'm Chief Meteorologist Ryan Martin with Hoosier Ag Today's Indiana Pharma Forecast. Sunshine, blue sky, those are the dominant features of the day. Now, I will also say a little more quietly, not trumpeting it from the rooftop, yeah, we're still cold. Temperatures below normal for your Thursday, but moderating temperatures overnight tonight into tomorrow. Those moderating temperatures may squeeze out a few spits and sprinkles in central and northern parts of the state, probably early sunrise hours. And then we see a secondary batch of moisture coming together tomorrow afternoon and evening, right on through the Saturday morning time frame in the central and southern Indiana. I-70 southward is going to be a big line. That's just priming the atmosphere. We get another round of moisture for Sunday, and this is statewide, anywhere from a quarter to three quarters of an inch out of that Sunday piece. So good rain's coming now through early next week, even though today looks nice. I'm Ryan Martin.
1: MNC News Time 728. Here's a question for you. Have you ever asked someone to pipe down or just basically shut up by telling them to put a sock in it? Have you ever wondered where that phrase comes from? Well, here you go.
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4: Some phrases sound odd until you learn their historic origin. Put a sock in it, a blunt way to tell someone to stop talking, actually comes from the early days of recorded sound. Back in the early 1900s, before volume knobs were standard, gramophones blasted music through large metal horns with no easy way to turn them down. So if the sound was too loud, people improvised, literally stuffing a sock or cloth into the horn to muffle it. It wasn't elegant, but it worked, cutting the volume just enough to quiet things down. That practical fix quickly turned into slang. Telling someone to put a sock in it meant essentially, do what you do to the gramophone, lower the volume. The phrase caught on in British English and stuck, evolving from a household fix into a sharp, everyday way to tell someone to keep it down or just stop talking altogether. Matt Murphy, Fox News.
1: So, put a sock in. Now you know where it comes from. MNC News time is 7:30. We will not be quiet because we've got plenty of news yet to come. And you're also going to want to hear what I have to say in roughly 2 minutes, because it'll be your chance to win $1,000 with the Michiana Morning Cash Contest. That and so much more on the way yet as we get our Friday underway. 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We appreciate you doing so. I'm Tommy Lee along with Laura Smith, and this is Michiana Mornings on 95.3 MNC.
5: I'm CJ Papa. President Trump says a ceasefire remains in effect after U.S. airstrikes on drone and missile launch sites in Iran.
6: U.S. warships under attack in the Strait of Hormuz, but now for the first time since the ceasefire began last month, the U.S. launched a counterattack ashore. Here's President Trump describing the action.
7: They were firing at us and we were firing back at them.
6: Now recall earlier this week, General Dan Kane said U.S. forces came under attack more than 10 times since the ceasefire had been in effect.
5: Fox's Lucas Tomlinson, health officials in five states are monitoring people arriving back home after being passengers on a cruise ship hit by the Hanta virus outbreak. President Trump says he's been briefed about it.
7: We have a lot of people, a lot of great people are studying it. It should be fine. We hope.
5: Passengers from the ship are being monitored at least 12 countries. There have been 5 confirmed cases of the virus so far, 3 suspected cases and 3 deaths. 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
1: And it is time to give away $1,000 with your chance to win with our keyword to cash for this hour, which is, now this is a tough one, cash. 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
8: 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Good morning. Happy Friday. I'm Laura Smith in the MNC News Center.
1: And I'm Tommy Lee. Michiana Mornings continues with this look at our top local stories.
8: Primary election voting in Elkhart County is now complete, with winning candidates advancing to the general election in November.
9: Unofficial results show nearly 19,000 ballots were cast out of about 125,000 registered voters for a voter turnout of around 15%. While turnout was still relatively low, it was much higher than the 2022 midterm primary, when just over 10,000 people voted. The biggest race on the ballot was the Republican primary for Elkhart County Sheriff. Michael Culp won with about 58% of the vote, defeating Brian Holloman. Alyssa Foster, MNC News.
1: A Syracuse resident was killed and a Milford man injured after a Thursday afternoon crash in Kosciuszko County. Police say it happened just before 3 p.m. on County Road 700 North in Plain Township. 49-year-old Rene Tom of Syracuse crossed the center line and crashed head-on with a Ford truck that was driven by a 74-year-old Milford man. That truck's driver was airlifted for treatment.
8: One person was injured when a car flipped over on railroad tracks in South Bend. Police officers responded to the single-vehicle crash at Bendix and Ford Drives near the airport shortly after 6:30 Wednesday evening. They found the car overturned on the railroad tracks. First responders were able to right the car and remove it. Factors into the crash are still being investigated.
1: LaPorte County leaders are moving ahead with new rules for data centers. Commissioners voted unanimously to support an ordinance that would limit where data centers can be built and how they operate.
10: The move comes after concerns over a proposed Microsoft data center involving noise, traffic, and water usage. The ordinance would set restrictions on setbacks, sound levels, and water consumption, while also protecting farmland by limiting data centers to industrial zone property. County officials say the proposal was modeled after a similar ordinance in Lake County. The measure still needs review from the LaPorte County Area Plan Commission. John Zimney, MNC News.
8: A new fast food restaurant is headed to Mishawaka. City leaders announced this week that Freddy's Frozen Custard and Steak Burgers will take over the former United Federal Credit Union building on Bremen Highway near the bypass. The Mishawaka City Council unanimously approved rezoning for the project. WSBT reports plans call for renovating the existing building instead of tearing it down. Yet there's no word yet on when construction will begin. In Bristol, where my mother lives, there was a Chase Bank, which we were very happy about because we were able to use it easy. But it then turned into Mancino's Pizza Place.
1: Mm.
8: So, but they kept all the, I mean, it's the same building. They didn't tear it down. It was just kind of weird going there to pick up a pizza the other day when I was thinking
1: used to
8: like
1: be a bank.
8: I used to use my ATM card here.
1: It's kind of like on Gilmore Girls going to the hardware store and now it's a diner.
8: Exactly.
1: New this morning. Yes. Okay. Here's my man card. New this morning on MNC, Elkhart Community Schools celebrating a seventh straight national honor for music.
11: 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Officials say it reflects dedicated teachers, engaged families, and student commitment. District leaders say the honor comes with continued investment in arts education and opportunities for every student to participate and excel across classrooms. Victor Garcia, MNC News.
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8: I think it's wonderful.
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8: Absolutely.
1: Absolutely. All right, let's talk the roads. We're looking at some big slowdowns right now in the usual spots in downtown South Bend, as well as Maine and LaSalle, MLK and Wayne, Michigan and Monroe, 23 north of the toll road, 23 at the bypass, and Ireland and South Michigan moving especially slow as well. Toll road and bypass both look good. And there is construction that'll be in your way.
11: Crews are hooking up four water lines on Arthur this week and have closed it from Soren to Minor. Detour with Eddie. Jackson Road is closed between York and Ironwood for NIPSCO gas main work. Flaggers are directing one lane of traffic in the daytime hours. And the 100 block of North St. Louis Boulevard is closed from Washington to Colfax for a sewer lateral repair. If you see a crash or a backup, call or text us at 574-2595-953.
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12: Now, from the Glass Doctor of Indiana Weather Center, here's your Storm Alert weather forecast.
13: Partly sunny skies today. We'll see increasing clouds and a chance for a few scattered showers this afternoon and this evening. High temperatures up around 63. We'll see mostly cloudy skies tonight with a low of 48. And then for Saturday, partly sunny skies, slight chance of a shower or two in the afternoon and evening. High temperatures inland near 70 along the lakeshore will stay closer to 60. I'm Chief Meteorologist Carrie Pujol.
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15: 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Well, 3-4 years ago, my vision started to degrade. It was getting blurry. Dr. Jennifer tried different prescriptions. She suggested seeing a cataract surgeon. Well, last February, she asked me if I would try a procedure for dry eye, which I did not know I had. She did a series of tests and showed me the results, and they're permanently dry, and you cannot feel it, but the treatment was amazing. And I have told my friends, and I've told people in Edwardsburg, she went way over and above, I thought. How do you thank someone who's giving you your vision back? There's no way you can do it properly.
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8: Sounds like some Elkhart Brass there.
1: Yeah, it does. 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All right, a little Get It On from Chase this morning. 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
8: Mm-hmm. 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The Elkhart Public Library is back with Friday Night Bingo this evening. 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
1: The Goshen Theater continues its free movie series tonight as they show the 1991 movie My Girl. 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
1: We talked about this earlier this week. 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
8: 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Now, this sounds kind of fun, too. Full of comedy, he does impressions and ventriloquism. 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
8: Yes, I went there 1 year. 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
8: MNC News Time, 7:45. President Trump says the ceasefire with Iran is still on despite Iranian attacks on three U.S. Navy destroyers and the U.S. Navy's response. The destroyers had been in the Persian Gulf, and they were transiting out of the Persian Gulf through the Strait of Hormuz when they came under significant fire from drones, missiles, and even small, fast boats that were headed towards the destroyers.
1: And health experts are warning about a dangerous new trend that's reaching a demographic of young men online.
18: From taking a hammer to their own jaw to using crystal meth, on the extreme end of the viral trend known as looks maxing, the feeds of young men are being flooded with misguided tips on how to maximize their appearance. The goal is to ascend, as it's called, what adherents perceive to be their imperfections. Some of the advice is benign, hair care tips, teeth whitening, but more radical influencers earn millions of views promoting steroid use, DIY face injections, and plastic surgery for teens. There's also something called bone smashing, the false idea that small fractures will help the jaw look more masculine. Mental health professionals see this level of appearance obsession as a symptom of a chronically online generation feeling unworthy and unseen.
1: That is Fox's Alexandria Hoff reporting.
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1: 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Nothing out of the ordinary to pass along. 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And we do have some construction for you to keep in mind today.
11: There are restrictions for a water service line leak repair in the 600 block of South 34th Street. And in Mishawaka, the Clay Street Railroad crossing between West Jefferson Boulevard and Broadway Street is closed for resurfacing. 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
3: Now, from the Glass Doctor of Indiana Weather Center, here's your Storm Alert weather forecast.
13: Partly sunny skies today. We'll see increasing clouds and a chance for a few scattered showers this afternoon and this evening. High temperatures up around 63. We'll see mostly cloudy skies tonight with a low of 48. And then for Saturday, partly sunny skies, slight chance of a shower or two in the afternoon and evening. High temperatures inland near 70 along the lakeshore will stay closer to 60. I'm Chief Meteorologist Carrie Pujol.
1: Thank you, Carrie. And looking ahead, of course, Mother's Day, sunshine, high of 60, sunny and 60 again on Monday to start the new work week. And Tuesday, we're looking for sunshine and a high of only 63. 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Time for sports. We start off on the diamond. And we see the Cubs beating the Reds 8-3 yesterday. Cardinals over the Padres 2-1. And in the Midwest League, as I mentioned, the South Bend Cubs outplayed Lansing again, winning 9-2, playing through a 90-minute rain delay. The Cubs blew the game open in the middle innings, taking a 3-0 series lead into the weekend. We like that. Now with everything else, here's Victor Garcia.
11: The WNBA regular season tips off tomorrow. Indiana will be hosting the Dallas Wings on Saturday at Gainbridge Fieldhouse. Caitlin Clark says practice has been good and that the energy level is high as they get ready for the Wings. Clark missed most of last season due to various injuries. The Indiana Pacers will learn what pick they have in the first round of the NBA draft soon. On Sunday, the NBA draft lottery will be held. The Pacers have a 14% chance of landing the first overall pick. Washington and Brooklyn also have that same chance. The NBA draft itself will be held in June. Practice and qualifying get underway today for the Sunseo Grand Prix on the Indianapolis Motor Speedway road course. IndyCar driver Graham Rahal says this is an important month for him and his team after getting off to a good start this season. Alex Palou is the defending race winner. And the IMS Museum is moving in new cars ahead of the Indy 500.
19: Jason Vansicle with the IMS Museum tells Fox 59 the old cars, which were there since the museum's renovation last April, were wheeled off except for one car.
20: We have a variety ranging all the way back from 1914 to 1988. So it allows us to really tell a broad history for people coming into the museum for their first experience and then explore more as they go through the museum.
19: And Gasoline Alley is the first exhibit that greets you at the museum, and it's now equipped with those new cars. Jake McDaniel, Network Indiana.
11: That's your sports. Victor Garcia, MNC News.
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8: This morning, getting into the car and waking up, my windows were all fogged up. And I'm thinking, what in the world is going on? It must have been something to do with the moisture and that. That's what you said, at least, Tommy.
1: Yeah, humidity, moisture, yeah. Temperature.
8: And when your windows get like that, it's kind of no fun. First of all, I couldn't see out to the river. I couldn't tell what was going on. And then when I got into my car, I couldn't see anything around me either. So, you know, windows... maybe we take them for granted in life, but we shouldn't because they mean so much. And that's why when I was given the task generously by my mother to to head up the renovation at her house, which is about 5.5 feet from my house. I said immediately to her when the inspector told us we needed to get new windows and doors, or at least one new big window, the one that looks out to the river from the living room.
1: The huge window.
8: Huge, or as President Trump would say, huge, the huge window. It's, you know, you realize you need to get somebody who knows what they're doing and has the quality that you're looking for, because the window that's there right now, old, has metal around it. They said it's just, it's bad for getting moisture inside and everything else. So when I actually got in touch with Pat Schenck and said, please help us, we need the best windows that are out there, and we need a glass door to go with it right next to it, he was absolutely just there in a minute with his wonderful team, really wonderful team. I have to tell you, I just enjoyed having them so much. And we spent so much time together really trying. I was trying to hear what it was that I needed and that would be right for that spot, and also have things explained to me, because, you know, like I said, there is engineering that goes into a good quality window, and Pella Windows and Doors has that always. So, and I know that Pat Schenck has so many years experience, and so does his team, that I just felt safe in kind of giving it over to them after I said, you know, kind of the feeling that I wanted by looking out the window and the door as well. I just listened to what they had to say. They listened to what I had to say, and they had computers there, and they were putting things up, and they were asking me about sizing and all sorts of things that were important. And I just loved the interaction. I felt very safe that I was in the presence of true professionals. Pat Schenck, it really has a heart for the work that he does. And I'm just so grateful, because I've been listening to his commercials for 4 years here. I've been listening to John talk about Pat Schenck, and I say, it's my turn. It's my turn. 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
8: It is 7:55, and you still have time to go find something out of this world special at Impress Jewelry Creations for Mother's Day, because they will have a piece that will bring so much joy to your mom. 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
1: MNC News Time, 7:55, and today, Brittany is not here. Speaking of Mother's Day, we wish her a happy Mother's Day as she takes the day off for an extended holiday weekend.
8: Yeah, and really, there is no day off for Brittany Bailey. No. So I said, what are you doing? I mean, the list was so long.
1: Oh, I'm herding cats. Yeah. That's all she does is herd cats.
8: Herd cats all day. She travels. You know, she's going to a candy factory because one of her children read Charlie and the Chocolate Factory. I mean, I'm like, wait a second. This is Mother's Day weekend. Yeah. Oh, I know, but that's what brings me joy, she says.
1: And that does not surprise me.
8: Mm-hmm.
1: Taking a peek at consumer news, we start with automotive news, and car subscription services are making a comeback. Instead of buying or leasing, a lot of drivers can take the option of paying one monthly fee to swap vehicles. Automakers say that the trend is growing, especially among younger drivers looking for flexibility without long-term commitments.
8: Wow. Well, there's some mixed news regarding EVs. Electric vehicle sales are soaring in Europe, jumping more than 50% in March as rising fuel prices push drivers away from gas-powered cars. Countries like Norway and Denmark are leading the charge, with EVs making up the vast majority of new vehicle sales.
1: Meanwhile, General Motors is pausing development of its next generation of electric trucks and SUVs, citing slower than expected EV demand here in the U.S. Instead, the company is shifting focus back toward gas-powered and hybrid models, including new V8 engines and plug-in hybrids.
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4: Electric vehicle sales rebounded last month across both new and used models as high gas prices persist, though as the EV market continues to face headwinds, with demand and product availability down year over year, and with data showing that more Americans are buying mid-sized SUVs and trucks. A Cox Automotive count showing that EV sales in Q1 fell by 8% from the previous quarter and by 27% year over year. Tesla remains the clear sales leader with over 41,000 units sold in March, followed by Chevy, Hyundai, Toyota, and Cadillac. The Ford Mustang GTD, the fastest American production car, reclaiming its 2024 title at Nürburgring in Germany with a record lap time of 6 minutes 40 seconds, crushing last year's lap champion, the Chevy Corvette ZR1X, by 8 seconds. That's Fox Wheels. I'm Jeff Manasso, Fox News.
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7: 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Today is National Coconut Cream Pie Day. Now, pie lovers everywhere might have their own special twist on the tasty treat, but any real coconut cream pie needs to have two things: a thick layer of whipped cream and a generous topping of toasted coconut bits. All you need after that is either a tall, cold glass of milk or a hot cup of coffee. Also on this date, in 1945, Germany unconditionally surrendered to the Allies in Berlin, ending World War II in Europe. The day would go on to be known as VE Day or Victory in Europe Day as celebrations erupted around the world. It would take roughly another 3 months for the Allies to defeat Japan and end World War II. If it's your birthday today, you share it with the King of Latin Pop, singer-songwriter Enrique Iglesias.
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25: I'm Dave Anthony, Fox News. That's President Trump's message to Iran as he pushes for a nuclear deal to end the conflict, and he downplays a flare-up in fighting.
26: If there's no ceasefire, you're not going to have to know. You're just going to have to look at one big glow coming out of Iran.
25: Fox's Peter Ducey's at the White House.
27: These were unprovoked attacks from Iran using small boats, missiles, and drones against three U.S. destroyers who President Trump says took care of business.
28: We took our three destroyers and we rammed them through some pretty big stuff today. They were firing at us and we were firing back at them. And our firepower was a hell of a lot stronger than theirs, and they knocked the hell out of them.
25: We also got reaction last night from President Trump to another ruling against his tariffs.
28: We had two radical left judges that voted against it. So nothing surprises me with the courts.
25: The Court for International Trade called illegal the next round of tariffs he imposed under a different statute after the Supreme Court struck down his first round of tariffs as unconstitutional back in February. But yesterday's ruling only affects the plaintiffs who sued, not the others who were imposed the tariffs upon. Another Republican-led state approves congressional redistricting that could give the GOP another House seat in the November elections.
29: Protesters began chanting.
30: House Bill 7003, having received a constitutional majority.
0: majority, I hereby declare it passed without objection. The motion reconsiders table.
8: The Republican majority in the General Assembly passed a new map that splits up Memphis among three Republican-leaning districts. Black lawmakers spoke out ahead of the vote.
25: That's Fox's Jessica Rosenthal. Other red states have also redrawn maps or plan to help Republicans. Democrats have countered with redistricting in California, Virginia, maybe New York next. The cruise ship stricken by a hantavirus outbreak that's killed three passengers, sickened five others, and has the rest quarantined will dock tomorrow in the Canary Islands. The World Health Organization downplays the risk, saying hantavirus is not like COVID. There's no pandemic threat. 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
25: Guilty pleas in two deaths in two states, both related to Gaza protests. First, the one in Boulder, Colorado.
14: Mohammed Solomon pleading guilty to state charges, including murder, telling the court.
15: I would like to add my voice with the district attorney and impose the maximum penalty.
14: He was sentenced to life without the possibility of parole. Solomon, an Egyptian national, throwing Molotov cocktails at people demonstrating to raise awareness about Israeli hostages in Gaza last June, killing an 82-year-old woman and injuring at least 12 others and a dog.
16: I will never forget the immense heat from the flames of the Molotov cocktail on my back.
14: Corey Gartner, one of several victims to read impact statements. Kristen Goodwin, Fox News.
25: Now, the guilty plea in Ventura County, California, is to involuntary manslaughter in the death of a Jewish counter-protester during a pro-Palestinian demonstration in 2023. Lawai Al-Naji hit the victim with a megaphone. Paul Kessler fell and hit his head and later died. But Al-Naji only faces up to 1 year in jail at sentencing next month. We'll get the monthly jobs report later this hour, expected to show a big slowdown on hiring in April.
17: The unemployment rate is anticipated to hold steady at 4.3% for perspective, that's less than one percentage point above the April 2023 reading of 3.4%, which marked the lowest rate in 54 years.
25: That's Fox's Hillary Barsky. That report could affect the stock market. For now, Dow futures up more than 100 points the day after selling. In the NBA playoffs, the top seeds won again, including the defending champions. Oklahoma City remains unbeaten in the postseason.
18: The Thunder took a 2-0 lead on the Lakers with their second straight 18-point win, 125-107. The Detroit Pistons won their fifth game in a row Thursday. Beat the Cavaliers in Detroit 107-97.
25: That's Fox's Jared Max. Carolina also undefeated in the NHL playoffs after a round one sweep. The Hurricanes beat the Flyers 4-1 to go up 3-0 in that series. I'm Dave Anthony. This is Fox News.
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29: 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Good morning. I'm Laura Smith in the M&T News Center.
1: And I'm Tommy Lee. Welcome to Friday, the 8th of May. And the news continues with our top local stories on Michiana Mornings.
29: A big economic recognition of sorts for our local area.
30: A new ranking from the Wall Street Journal and Realtor.com has the South Bend Mishawaka metro area as the top housing market in the country. The ranking evaluates the 200 most populous metros using a combination of housing market conditions and broader measures of economic health and livability. The South Bend Mishawaka region's median home listing price is just over $317,000.
1: That's Gary Dick from Inside Indiana Business reporting. A new housing market study shows Indiana ranks among the top 10 states where home prices are rising the fastest. This report from Cabinet Select found that Indiana median home listing prices increased nearly $5,000 over the past year. The Hoosier State ranking ninth nationwide for price growth, although experts say the increase has been steady and modest compared to other states. The study also found homes in Indiana are taking about a week longer to sell than they did 2 years ago.
29: Indiana's unemployment rate remained below the national average during the month of March.
2: New numbers from the Indiana Department of Workforce Development show the state unemployment rate at 3.3% compared to the national rate of 4.3%. Indiana also saw private sector job growth last month, adding more than 5,000 jobs statewide. Manufacturing and leisure and hospitality led the gains. The state reports nearly 98,000 job openings available across Indiana at the end of March. John Zimney, MNC News.
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1: MNC News time, 8:07. And on the roads on the north side of South Bend, we're seeing some interesting developments now. We've got some slowdowns on 933 at Darden. Also, Cleveland at Juniper, Cleveland at Ironwood. Otherwise, things look pretty decent, actually. It's the usual spots that are moving slow. The toll road and bypass both look pretty good at this point of the morning. There is some construction in your way today.
3: 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Detour with Dale, East Ekman, and High Street. And I-94 is being repaved between Coloma and Water Valley in Berrien County. MDOT crews will be working in the area through November. If you see a crash or a backup, call or text us at 574-2595-953.
23: Now, from the Glass Doctor of Indiana Weather Center, here's your Storm Alert weather forecast.
4: Partly sunny skies today. We'll see increasing clouds and a chance for a few scattered showers this afternoon and this evening. High temperatures up around 63. We'll see mostly cloudy skies tonight with a low of 48. And then for Saturday, partly sunny skies, slight chance of a shower or two in the afternoon and evening. High temperatures inland near 70 along the lakeshore will stay closer to 60. I'm Chief Meteorologist Carrie Pujol.
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29: a planned construction project for next week has been rescheduled. MDOT crews are planning on closing a stretch of State Road 23 between North Liberty and South Bend for pipe and structure replacements on Monday. That project has now been moved to June 10th.
1: Checking the crimes in courts, an Elkhart man convicted in a burglary-related case is now set to be released after already serving his sentence.
5: 66-year-old Melvin Johnson was arrested in October 2024 after police say he entered a home on Dr. Martin Luther King Jr. Drive without permission. The homeowner reported damage to the window and items moved inside. The Goshen News states that officers found Johnson in the residence. He later pleaded guilty to residential entry and received a 2.5-year sentence, which he has now completed with credit time. Alyssa Foster, MNC News.
29: The man who died in an officer-involved shooting in Cass County has been identified as 46-year-old Tony Dwayne Artusi of Edwardsburg. The investigation continues in the shooting, house fire, and break-in that officials say were related. There was a call of a break-in at a home just after noon on Friday with Artusi. There was a brief lockdown of the Neary Edwardsburg schools.
1: Meanwhile, Indiana State Police have identified the woman who was shot and killed in an officer-involved shooting on Wednesday. She's 25-year-old Hannah Abereg. Court documents show that she had a criminal history, including domestic battery and battery against a public safety official. Abereg had a gun when she was shot at a gas station. It's still unclear how many officers were involved or fired shots.
29: The Indiana Bond Bank has closed a nearly $29 million pooled bond sale to provide low-cost financing for Hoosier communities.
7: By bundling loans from multiple local governments, a community funding resource program reduces borrowing costs for smaller and rural units. State Treasurer Daniel Elliott says the program ensures more tax dollars stay local to fund critical infrastructure like roads and water systems while maintaining a high AA-plus credit rating. Brian Ford, MNC News.
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1: MNC News time, 8:15. The NCAA has announced that the men's and women's Division I basketball tournaments are both expanding to 76 teams. The expansion from 68 to 76 is the men's tournament's largest increase since it moved to 64 teams back in 1985. Half of the 24 opening round teams will be the lowest-seeded automatic qualifiers. The others will be the lowest-seeded at-large teams.
29: And many Americans are looking to stick with healthy habits by using peptides.
0: They've long been utilized in the bodybuilding world, but they're just now catching on mainstream. What they are, they're short chains of amino acids that serve like signals to the body to do certain things like build muscle, perhaps heal tissue. Insulin's an example of a peptide. They are the P in GLP-1s like Ozempic. But many other wellness peptide therapies are currently prohibited by the FDA because of the way they are compounded and because of the lack of human testing. They're used for fat loss, soft tissue repair, sleep, and like many others, they lack FDA approval for those uses. So users largely head underground, ordering them from overseas with labels stating for research purposes only as a workaround.
29: That's Fox's Alexandria Hoff reporting. HHS Secretary Robert F. Kennedy Jr. has been pushing for the FDA to reclassify certain peptides to make them easier to obtain.
23: 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Selling tires, serving people. Traffic update.
1: And at 8:16, we're starting to see some backups along the toll road in the area of Edwardsburg Road, just south of Edwardsburg Road, I should say. But otherwise, it's the usual suspects downtown South Bend, especially along Sample and Eddy, and at the intersections with MLK and at Monroe and Western on Main and Michigan. It's the usual on a Friday, but it is starting to calm down now that we're in the 8 o'clock hour, which is good news. There's construction for you to bear in mind today as well.
3: Locust Road is closed between Prairie and Ireland for sewer and water connections. Detour this week with Gertrude and Ewing. In Mishawaka, the Clay Street Railroad crossing between West Jefferson Boulevard and Broadway Street is closed for resurfacing. Detour with the Liberty Drive and Logan Street Railroad crossings instead. If you see a crash or a backup, call or text us at 574-2595-953.
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23: Now, from the Glass Doctor of Indiana Weather Center, here's your Storm Alert weather forecast.
4: Partly sunny skies today. We'll see increasing clouds and a chance for a few scattered showers this afternoon and this evening. High temperatures up around 63. We'll see mostly cloudy skies tonight with a low of 48. And then for Saturday, partly sunny skies, slight chance of a shower or two in the afternoon and evening. High temperatures inland near 70 along the lakeshore will stay closer to 60. I'm Chief Meteorologist Carrie Pujol.
1: Thank you, Carrie. We have 47 degrees this morning.
29: Coming up next, two people in Michigan are dead following an argument over a youth soccer game. We have the latest. MNC News time is 8:18.
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8: 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We haven't. We've been targeting military targets, as has Israel. They have been targeting densely populated areas in Gulf states, in Tel Aviv especially, and they go after people. Radical Islamists, I don't care if they are Hamas in Gaza, Hezbollah, or the Iranians themselves, when the president was going to bomb the bridges and infrastructure, they put up human shields.
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29: It's Friday, and I know that already puts a lot of people in a good mood.
1: Mm-hmm.
29: But what if you feel like internally you need a little bit of a boost?
1: Mm-hmm.
29: But you don't want to do anything that is, I don't know, not healthy or, mm-hmm. or you know, iffy. Mm-mm. You want to do something that has been tested, doctor tested, and also curated by people who understand these things.
1: Mm-hmm.
29: And so I'm sitting here, and maybe you'd like to try one for better mood. Not that you're not always in a good mood.
1: But, all right, toss it over.
29: Really? Okay, yeah. There you go.
1: For better mood.
29: What you'll be happy to know is I'm not throwing you something with all sorts of created right. chemicals in a laboratory.
1: Yeah, I'm looking at it. It looks pretty good.
29: It's all plant-based.
1: Yeah.
29: All plant-based and very natural and curated by Dr. Keith Abloh, who is America's psychiatrist, practiced psychiatry for 25 years. He's a life coach. He's a proponent of healthy living on many levels. In fact, he and Dr. Munoz have a great show on Sundays. It's called Feel Amazing Daily, and they have a website of the same name, feelamazingdaily.com. And you can hear about things like these wonderful curated supplements that do wonderful things for you that for years he had to write prescriptions for because they were, again, created in a laboratory, and some of them could be highly volatile and have side effects. Not this, not for better mood. It's the number four, better mood. Did you take it?
1: I did.
29: Okay. Okay. Now, if you thought that he sounded chipper this morning, Tommy Lee, wait till you hear him now. I feel good throwing you the bottle and saying take it because it's got so many interesting ingredients in it. Thiamine, skullcap, like marigold, lemon balm. It's a stuff that comes from the earth I think God created so many things on the earth to help us with all our needs that we wouldn't have to go into a laboratory to create something, that's not natural. It's not necessary. And right. We have everything we need on the planet. So For Better Mood is a product that can help boost your stamina, the way you feel, just your kind of lift your spirit, so to speak, lift your mood. And it does it naturally and safely. You can find it at forbettermood.com. 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And when you go there, put MNC in the promo code. You're going to get 15% off.
1: All right, coming back at you.
29: Okay.
1: There we go.
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0: shooter asked to be involved in a soccer game that other teens were playing, but he was turned away.
1: Did not like the fact that he was turned away, so a verbal altercation started, and which led to the suspect pulling out a firearm.
0: Interim Police Chief Joe Triggs says the suspect fatally shot the 15-year-old, and then the adult woman was shot after she came to the teen's aid. The suspect attempted to run, but was arrested not long after. Tom Graham, Fox News.
2: It's a soccer game!
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4: 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One, I broke a kid's leg once on the field.
3: You did?
4: Yeah, on a sliding tackle.
3: Not on purpose.
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3: Okay.
4: 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And boy, was that a quiet dinner table that night.
3: Oh my, I bet saying. It was. That was like when John Zimney got an F in science and his father was an eighth grade science teacher and he flunked eighth grade science and his dad was not his teacher.
4: Oh man.
3: Yeah.
4: All right. It's time for the 95.3 MNC.com daily poll. Lay it on us, Laura.
3: Okay. Here it is. Are electric vehicles, this was the question for yesterday, are they becoming more appealing to you because of high gas prices? And here are the results of the poll yesterday. 80% said no. Interesting. 20% said yes.
4: Kind of backs up that news story we had earlier about how EV sales are huge in Europe,
3: yes,
4: but they're down here in the States.
3: It is. It's very interesting.
4: Yeah. All right. Today's question
3: is, do you think there is more recognition given to moms on Mother's Day compared to dads on Father's Day? We don't want to start a culture war here.
4: And we're going to give them all weekend to chew on it, which is even scarier.
3: Exactly. Take the daily poll at 95.3MNC.com. So, yeah, are moms given more attention on Mother's Day compared to dads on Father's Day?
4: All right. It's brought to you by Burton's Laundry with 16 fully staffed locations in South Bend, Mishawaka, Elkhart, and now on Pike Street in Goshen. On the way next, your chance to win with the morning news quiz. MNC News Time is 8:20.
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6: 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I think we're going to be picking up anywhere, well, combined from your Friday through a Saturday, probably a quarter to three quarters of an inch, but lesser chances on Sunday, and they're limited to southern Indiana. So I think we are going to be seeing moisture, but not over-the-top rainfall totals, especially in most key areas that need yet to plant.
4: 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I'm Greg Allen.
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7: Fox News, I'm CJ Papa. President Trump will address the nation later today from the Rose Garden at the White House. As for the war in Iran, it continues with the dust up in the Strait of Hormuz.
8: These were unprovoked attacks from Iran using small boats, missiles, and drones against three U.S. destroyers who President Trump says took care of business.
7: Fox's Peter Ducey at the White House. The president says the ceasefire is still in effect, but if it was not...
9: If there's no ceasefire, you're not going to have to know. You're just going to have to look at one big glow coming out of Iran.
7: Secretary of State Marco Rubio saying minutes ago during his visit to Italy, we should get Iran's response today to the peace plan. State lawmakers in Alabama could vote today on a measure that could change the state's congressional primary as part of a bid to redraw House districts ahead of the midterms in November. America's listening to Fox News.
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0: And it is time to give away some cash, $1,000 of it, actually, with the Michiana Morning Cash Contest. And our keyword to cash for this hour is, in fact, cash. C-A-S-H, cash. 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
0: 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I'm Tommy Lee in the MNC News Center.
1: And I'm Laura Smith. It's 8:32. That's what you just said. Well, the numbers are in from the primary election voting count in Elkhart County.
10: Unofficial results show nearly 19,000 ballots were cast out of about 125,000 registered voters for a voter turnout of around 15%. While turnout was still relatively low, it was much higher than the 2022 midterm primary, when just over 10,000 people voted. The biggest race on the ballot was the Republican primary for Elkhart County Sheriff. Michael Culp won with about 58% of the vote, defeating Brian Holloman. Alyssa Foster, MNC News.
0: One person was injured when a car flipped over on railroad tracks in South Bend. Police officers responded to the single vehicle crash at Bendix and Vord Drives near the airport shortly after 6:30 Wednesday evening. They found the car overturned on the railroad tracks. First responders were able to right the car and remove it. Factors into the crash are still being investigated.
1: And a Syracuse resident was killed and a Milford man injured after a Thursday afternoon crash in Kosciuszko County. Police say that it happened just before 3 p.m. on County Road 700 North in Plain Township. 49-year-old Rainey Tom of Syracuse crossed the center line, crashed head-on with a Ford truck driven by a 74-year-old Milford man. The Ford driver was airlifted for treatment.
0: LaPorte County leaders are moving ahead with new rules for data centers. Commissioners voted unanimously to support an ordinance that would limit where data centers can be built and how they operate.
11: The move comes after concerns over a proposed Microsoft data center involving noise, traffic, and water usage. The ordinance would set restrictions on setbacks, sound levels, and water consumption, while also protecting farmland by limiting data centers to industrial zone property. County officials say the proposal was modeled after a similar ordinance in Lake County. The measure still needs review from the LaPorte County Area Plan Commission. John Zimney, MNC News.
1: From the Health News File, a large international study suggests weight gain early in adulthood may carry a higher long-term health risk than weight gained later in life.
3: Researchers analyzing data from more than 620,000 people found obesity beginning between ages 17 and 29 was linked to nearly a 70 to 80% higher risk of premature death, according to eClinical Medicine. The study also found weaker but still elevated risk when obesity developed later in adulthood. Researchers say longer exposure to obesity-related conditions may explain the difference. Victor Garcia, MNC News.
0: Here's another reminder that the annual Stamp Out Hunger Food Drive is happening tomorrow with letter carriers collecting donations to fight hunger. This is the nation's largest one-day food drive, and locally we're going to have donations supporting the Food Bank of Northern Indiana, with the goal of collecting 100,000 pounds of food. This is so easy for you to do. Residents are asked to leave non-perishable food items by their mailbox by 8 a.m. tomorrow. That's it. Officials say the need is high, with more than 111,000 people in Northern Indiana facing food insecurity.
1: Now here's a way to have some fun this weekend and help a worthy cause at the same time. Rio's Rainbow Mother's Day Comedy Show fundraiser is happening tomorrow evening from 8 to 11 at the Century Center in South Bend, featuring headliner Alex Ortiz, along with a full lineup of performers and live music. Organizers say that 25% of proceeds are going to support anti-bullying and child safety efforts, with tickets available now on Eventbrite.
0: All right, it's time to announce the answer and the winner for this morning's news quiz, where all you have to do is answer a question based on this morning's news. And today's question was, a new fast food restaurant is headed to the Princess City. What is Mishawaka getting? What is it? Well, our winner is Nicole from South Bend, who texted the correct answer. Freddy's Frozen Custard and Steak Burgers. Sounds like some competition for both Steak and Shake and Culver's going on there.
1: Kind of a hybrid.
0: Yeah.
1: It's a long name, though.
0: Very true. Freddy's Frozen Custard and Steak Burgers. That won Nicole a $15 gift card, compliments of one of my favorite places to eat, Prime Table Restaurant on 11th Street in Niles.
1: Oh, such good food.
0: We're going to play the news quiz with an all-new question Monday morning with the triumphant return of John Zimney at 8:25 here on MNC.
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0: On the roads, things are calming down, which is always good news. Toll road bypass both looking pretty good at the moment, which we will take. There is some construction that'll be in your way today.
3: Crews are hooking up four water lines on Arthur this week and have closed it from Soren to Minor. Detour with Eddie. Jackson Road is closed between York and Ironwood for Nipsco gas main work. Flaggers are directing one lane of traffic in the daytime hours. And the 100 block of North St. Louis Boulevard is closed from Washington to Colfax for a sewer lateral repair. If you see a crash or a backup, call or text us at 574-2595-953.
2: Now, from the Glass Doctor of Indiana Weather Center, here's your Storm Alert weather forecast.
12: Partly sunny skies today. We'll see increasing clouds and a chance for a few scattered showers this afternoon and this evening. High temperatures up around 63. We'll see mostly cloudy skies tonight with a low of 48. And then for Saturday, partly sunny skies, slight chance of a shower or two in the afternoon and evening. High temperatures inland near 70 along the lakeshore will stay closer to 60. I'm Chief Meteorologist Carrie Pujol.
0: 47 degrees this morning. 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
18: Hey, good morning, guys.
1: It's Friday again. Another big jump on Wall Street this week. Last Friday, you mentioned that saying, which I've heard you say before, sell in May and go away, but it hasn't held true lately. Are there any other investment catchphrases that are valid and worth applying at this time?
18: Yeah. Let me just say, I mean, it's been a great May so far. And this is after, you know, last week we talked about April was the strongest month in the stock market since the COVID rebound. I mean, so guys, things are really heating up on Wall Street, even though, you know, we still have the conflict we're trying to navigate in Iran. And, you know, there's obviously you know, concerns with AI and different risks, and yet the market is shrugging all of that off. The sell in May and go away has not held true. If you go back decades, that tends to be a more from May and throughout the summer and into the fall, tends to be on average a little bit lower overall return than the 6 months outside of that that time period. And that's where it got the reputation, being partly also because traders in Manhattan tend to take vacations in the summers. We'll go to the Hamptons, whatever, and there's not as much trading activity. And so it's just meant for a more diluted return during that time period, but still positive. On average, you know, and this is going back decades, still up a couple percent during those 6 months. So still worth it to be invested. But recently, sell in May and go away has not worked. Last May, the market was up 6.2% in 2025, May of 2025. May of 24, it was up 4.8%. I mean, this has not held true recently. And I have a chart going back 10 years that I think showed if you did follow sell in May and go away, your performance was half of what it would have been if you just stayed in the market. So yeah, don't follow that one. You know, this time could be different. Of course, you know, no one knows, the stock market's very unpredictable. But a couple of phrases that I do really like. One of them we talk about a lot on these Financial Tip Fridays, and that is, what's the Fed doing? The phrase is, don't fight the Fed. Don't fight the Fed. Now, listen, I want to, because they frustrate me, especially Jerome Powell has been very, very frustrating. You know, thinking back to COVID, I mentioned earlier, when the government was shutting everything down and you look and you're like, there's no economic activity. And that can lead you to a certain outlook on what's happening with the stock market and things were in free fall. And Jerome Powell took out the bazooka and printed $5 trillion. Don't fight the Fed. The stock market, in the midst of a shutdown and all the concern, the stock market basically went straight up from that point. And so if the Fed's lowering interest rates and making things easy, don't fight the Fed. If the Fed's raising interest rates or keeping interest rates high, don't fight the Fed. That's a negative thing. So that's one that I would follow. Another one, and this doesn't deal with like long-term investors like us, and hopefully you are, but if you are a trader, buy the rumor, sell the news. And I think I'd mention this one because it's very, very true. It works. It's very accurate, I would say. But if you've ever wondered on Wall Street, like, oh, this thing might happen, this thing might happen, this thing might happen. So like, say Tesla XAI and those sorts of things. Well, there's a bunch of rumors they might be buying something, and you see that stock start going up in anticipation of this. And then immediately as it's announced, the stock drops. You might say, that doesn't make any sense. That is one of the tried and true sayings on Wall Street. As there's positive rumors about a company, that tends to bid up the stock price. And then when it's finally announced, the stock tends to drop. Don't panic when those things happen. And then I would say one last one, and you've heard this one. Hopefully you're following it. It's more of an investment mantra. Stay the course. And that is what I would say this time period right now, with the concerns in Iran and interest rates staying high and AI concerns and all that sort of stuff, and how we've seen the market perform even the past 6 weeks, stay the course. There's always 72 things to worry about. There's always a ton of reasons why the stock market might underperform. Stay the course. Don't panic during downturns. Don't panic when you see difficult news. Stay the course with your long-term investments.
0: 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Mike, it's housing season, and most people would, of course, list their house as their biggest asset. Please give us some important tips and suggestions when it comes to insurance for the house.
18: Okay, and this is not, now is a great time to review your insurance. Whether you're on the move or you're not, now is a great time to hit the reset button and say, what is my coverage? Does it fit for my financial situation? Have things changed for me? And the first one is just the value of your house. And when I say value, I'm saying that intentionally, because there's actually several different values you need to be aware of. When it comes to your house, you think value, you think, well, what could I sell this house for? Okay, yeah, that's one thing. We'd call that market value. By the way, the second value is assessed value. What do you pay property taxes on? Here in Michigan, you just got those love letters a couple weeks ago. Your taxes are due in Indiana right now, so make sure you pay your property taxes. But the assessed value might be a little bit different than the market value. But then from the insurance standpoint, you have replacement value. And this is something you need to be reviewing right now. What is replacement value? What would it cost to rebuild your home? You don't have to rebuild the land, right? The land is, you know, awful tornado. If it rips through, the land's not going anywhere. You know, a house fire, the land's not going anywhere. That's part of the value. That's part of your market value and assessment, but it's not part of what needs to be replaced. However, on the flip side, it's costing a lot of money to replace homes right now. And therefore, if you haven't looked at or updated your replacement value in your house over the past 5 years, since we have seen housing values increase like crazy, you are likely underinsured. And while that means you might be paying less for your insurance than you otherwise should, I would much rather make sure that you have the coverage that you need in case the unthinkable happens than to say, well, you had a homeowner's insurance policy that was $100 cheaper than it should have been throughout the year. Check your replacement value on your home. Work with your insurance agent. A couple other things. Check also if you have water backup. I don't know about you. So we got a little bit of rain. I had baseball practice for our travel baseball team. I had to cut it early last night. We were getting some rain. I go home and I'm standing in our kitchen. I look out the back door and I see water sort of waterfalling. It's not even raining that hard. Out of the gutter, not down the chute, the downspout, out of the gutter. And I look at my wife and I'm like, okay, I got to get up there and clean out the gutter because we've got a clog there. And so if that water is kind of waterfalling over, and it's seeping into the basement, is your sump pump working correctly? And what if your sump pump fails? Do you have water backup coverage? It doesn't work the way you expect it should, but also traditional, like normal homeowners insurance coverage doesn't have that. So review that when you're reviewing your replacement costs. And then lastly, review your deductibles. This is something, again, as housing values have changed, you're not going to turn in an insurance claim if someone throws a stone through your window. You're going to have to pay for that out of pocket. You don't want to have that claims history. And if that's the case, and therefore there's more things that you're just going to pay out of pocket, consider increasing your deductible up to, you know, a limit that you're comfortable with that fits in your financial life so that you can help protect the big risks and not submit insurance claims for small risks.
1: And speaking of all that insurance, what about other areas of it? Do you have any tips for suggestions with car insurance or even renter's insurance, Mike?
18: Yeah, of course I do. So auto insurance, you might be driving more miles right now. It's very possible. I have no idea your circumstances. Maybe you were working hybrid and now there's you got to get back to work. Maybe you do work hybrid until you've said, hey, we're not, you know, driving that many miles. So you've got that reflected on your policy, but you've got some summer road trips or something like that coming up, making sure that you've got all of that updated. That's critical. I would encourage you to check deductibles as well on your vehicles. That's another thing. You're not going to likely fill in a claim or fill out a claim for a broken windshield. And I know that stuff is expensive, but if you fill out a claim, that shows the insurance company, yeah, I might be a high-risk driver, and they might increase your rate. So reviewing that as well. You mentioned other insurances, renters policies. Guys, this is an important risk. If you are renting, ensuring that you've got the right coverage for liability, one, but also your personal property. Many people that are renting think, no, I don't own the complex. They've got the insurance. 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
21: It is a powerful symbol, a beacon of freedom, hope, and so much of what this country stands for. So when South Bend, Indiana firefighters Cody McLeod and Brian Haskell saw an American flag on the ground after powerful winds broke a neighborhood flagpole, they jumped into action. That's them there. This Ring camera showing them walk up to the front porch of a home, flag in hand, folded with care. Then placing it gently next to the stairs.
22: We just have a lot of patriotism, and that flag means a lot.
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21: Homeowner saw the moment on his doorbell cam.
24: As you see in the video, how they cared for it, set it here so delicately, just amazing. It's just the type of people that we have serving the South Bend Fire Department.
21: From McLeod and Haskell, who both come from military families, the flag represents the best of America.
23: It's our country. It's the United States. It's all of us coming together and being united.
22: With all the stuff going on in the world right now, it doesn't hurt to help a neighbor.
21: A powerful show of respect for an emblem of unity.
23: Doing that small act of kindness or doing something good for somebody, whether anybody's watching or not, if everybody did that, the world would be a much better place.
0: It's a great story. That report airing earlier this week on NBC Nightly News.
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1: John and I had the express pleasure the other night, which was Wednesday, to be at the Vine. First of all, just to be at the Vine was a treat. Love going to the Vine. Jeannie Kern, owner of the wonderful, really iconic downtown Elkhart restaurant in that beautiful, beautiful building, historic building that they have refurbished and restored and made into its pretty much original glory. Just a beautiful place, but they have amazing food. And she's also an amazing hostess, and she likes to help us talk about our trips with Colette. And she really enjoys doing that. She loves meeting the beautiful people that come, listeners of 95.3 MNC, who want to join us on the trip, which this year is to Spain. And she wanted to hear all about it as well. Spain has been on a bucket list for my not only myself, but a lot of people. Every time I say, hey, we're going to Spain and you can come too, they're like, bucket list, always have wanted to go there. Well, we're going not only to the coast for 5 days of the Mediterranean, but then we are headed up on bullet train, 200 miles per hour. That's right, all the way up to Madrid. And then I'm taking an extension for anyone who wants to join me to Barcelona. It's going to be the trip of a lifetime. It's happening in November. You still have time to gear up for it, but on May 14th, which is just next week, that's when the price locking ends. So you want to make sure, if you've been thinking about it, talking to your spouse about it and saying, I really want to do this trip with Laura and John this year, then do it before the 14th so that you can lock in your very low price. Honestly, people are saying to me, how can you do all that in Spain, including flights, hotels, and meals for that price? It is incredible. So check it out. Text the word travel to 45364, or you can just go to 953mnc.com. You can put Spain in the little search thing there, and it'll all be opened up to you. You can even sign up, and you'll save $100, too, if you do it before 514, May 14th. So we would love to have you come with us. Please join us. Going there to the Vine the other night and hearing all the information from Colette about it, we're just so excited, and we want you to come with us, too. If you've been thinking about it, do it today.

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2: Every drone was knocked down, and the people that shot are no longer with us.
3: Now, we're just getting word from Fox's Jennifer Griffin that the U.S. has carried out more airstrikes today, going after very large empty container ships trying to make it back to Iran and evade the blockade. Now, Central Command has reported 70 Iranian oil tankers remain unable to get in or out of Iran's ports because of this blockade. But Fox's Lucas Tomlinson also reports from Dubai a lot of other shipping still halted in this conflict.
4: More than 1,500 ships remain stuck behind me in the Persian Gulf. Iran's foreign minister text reactive today, posting, quote, every time a diplomatic solution is on the table, the U.S. opts for a reckless military adventure. Outcome is the same. Iranians never bow to pressure.
3: The U.S. had an attempt this week to escort stranded ships out of the strait, but that was postponed. America's listening to Fox News.
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8: Our top local story, the South Bend police have arrested a suspect accused of sexually assaulting a student at Adams High School. That suspect, a minor, is currently in custody at the Juvenile Justice Center. WNDU reports that a freshman at the school said she was assaulted, and the victim's mother claimed the school district and law enforcement failed to protect her daughter by not investigating the claim in a timely manner. The SBPD disagree, saying that they began their investigation on February 18th, just one day after the claim was filed. And a new housing market study shows Indiana ranks among the top 10 states where home prices are rising the fastest.
9: The report from Cabinet Select found Indiana's median home listing prices increased nearly $5,000 over the past year. Indiana ranked ninth nationwide for price growth, although experts say the increase has been steady and modest compared to other states. The study also found homes in Indiana are taking about a week longer to sell than they were 2 years ago. Rhode Island saw the biggest increase in home prices, while Hawaii posted the nation's largest drop. Brian Ford, MNC News.
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10: Partly sunny skies today. We'll see increasing clouds and a chance for a few scattered showers this afternoon and this evening. High temperatures up around 63. We'll see mostly cloudy skies tonight with a low of 48. And then for Saturday, partly sunny skies, slight chance of a shower or two in the afternoon and evening. High temperatures inland near 70 along the lakeshore will stay closer to 60. I'm Chief Meteorologist Carrie Pujo.
11: Right now, it's 49 degrees. 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
1: I'm Tommy Lee, and among our top stories, one person was injured when a car flipped over on railroad tracks in South Bend. Police officers responded to the single vehicle crash at Bendix and Board Drives near the airport shortly after 6:30 Wednesday evening. They found the car overturned on the railroad tracks. First responders were able to right the car and remove it. It's not known what caused the crash. Now, your top national stories.
2: Fox News, I'm CJ Papa. Before leaving Italy, where he met with the Prime Minister, America's top diplomat, Marco Rubio, said,
3: "We should know something today. I mean, we're expecting a response from them. We'll see what the response entails."
2: Referencing the latest push to end the war in Iran, adding,
3: "The hope is it's something that it can put us into a serious process of negotiation."
2: President Trump insists the ceasefire is holding, but
4: U.S. has carried out more airstrikes this morning, this time targeting several empty, very large crude containers, ships that were trying to break the blockade and head to Iranian ports. Those airstrikes were carried out just a little while ago.
2: Fox's Jennifer Griffin reporting. The president will deliver remarks at noon Eastern today from the Rose Garden at the White House. We're told it's about Mother's Day, which is Sunday, and the White House touting the success of the April jobs report. More jobs created than expected. 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
5: Partly sunny skies today. We'll see increasing clouds and a chance for a few scattered showers this afternoon and this evening. High temperatures up around 63. We'll see mostly cloudy skies tonight with a low of 48. And then for Saturday, partly sunny skies, slight chance of a shower or two in the afternoon and evening. High temperatures inland near 70 along the lakeshore will stay closer to 60. I'm Chief Meteorologist Carrie Pujol.
6: Right now it's 54 degrees.
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2: I'm Tommy Lee, and among our top stories, a new fast food restaurant is headed to Mishawaka. City leaders announced this week that Freddy's will take over the former United Federal Credit Union building on Bremen Highway near the bypass. The Mishawaka City Council unanimously approved rezoning for the project. WSBT reports that plans call for renovating the existing building rather than tearing it down. There's no word yet on when construction will begin.
3: News. I'm Therese Crowley. President Trump with remarks in the Rose Garden after saying Iran trifled with us and we blew them away. Iran's unsuccessful attack on three U.S. warships in the Strait of Hormuz and CENTCOM pounded Iran drone and missile launch sites. Secretary of State Marco Rubio in Italy.
4: If you fire a drone or a missile at our destroyer, what are we supposed to do? Let it hit it? We have to respond to it. We have to knock down the missile, and we have to knock out whatever it is that launched that missile.
3: With more U.S. airstrikes today on empty oil tankers trying to break through the blockade, firing rockets into their rudders to disable the ships. The Virginia Supreme Court rules the move to redistrict the Commonwealth to a 10-to-1 Democrat advantage was illegal, a Virginia justice quoting the Supreme Court against partisan gerrymandering. And the War Department has released the classified UFO files live at war.gov/UFO. 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
1: Now, from the Glass Doctor of Indiana Weather Center, here's your Storm Alert weather forecast.
5: Partly sunny skies today. We'll see increasing clouds and a chance for a few scattered showers this afternoon and this evening. High temperatures up around 63. We'll see mostly cloudy skies tonight with a low of 48. And then for Saturday, partly sunny skies, slight chance of a shower or two in the afternoon and evening. High temperatures inland near 70 along the lakeshore will stay closer to 60. I'm Chief Meteorologist Carrie Pujol.
6: Right now, it's 58 degrees.
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12: Honored to have Jack Carr with us. He is an amazing fiction writer, best-selling author of the Terminal series, the Terminal List, the TV show. He's the executive producer, and now he's got a new book out coming out on Tuesday called The Fourth Option, which is a totally new series, new characters, and sounds really, really good. Jack joins us again from New York, where he's on book tour. Jack, you are on just listening during
13: EVs? Man, I'm gonna text you. I want to find out who pulled up in an EV Hummer at your house. I'm going to text you after this so I can find out.
12: Yeah,
13: so my friend.
12: Yeah.
13: I can take them out of my contacts. But
12: We were just talking, so I can set this up. We were just talking during the Insider broadcast, and Jack was listening. And we were talking, Jason on Friday does Car Talk, and he started in on these electric cars and how everything is. And I hate electric cars. Somebody pulled up in my house in a Hummer, and I'm like, I can't be friends with you. I can't be friends. That's not a car. You can make it look as tough as you want. It's not a car. It's an electric. It's a golf cart. It's a glorified golf cart. That's what that is.
13: It really is. And I instantly judge someone that pulls in an electric vehicle or that wears an Apple Watch. In a negative way. And actually gave the bad guy in the book, he ends up getting a cyber truck. And then there's another guy that wears an Apple Watch. I just differentiate him from Chris Walker, who wears this exact right here. This is a Tudor from 1968 Submariner right there.
12: Oh, yeah.
13: I got two cars in the last couple of years, and I gave them both back. And I was so excited to get a 75th anniversary Ram Power Wagon, and I park it and it starts uploading stuff and all that. I'm like, I had to get rid of it. And then I got one of those Grenadiers. You've probably seen those things out there that you know.
12: Oh, I love those.
13: I was so excited about it.
12: Do you like them?
13: It clicked at me. Every time I went 1 mile an hour over the speed limit, it starts clicking at me. And so I got rid of that too. I'm back to my 80 series Land Cruiser, which I love. FJ62 1988 Land Cruiser, which I love. Had one that's got upgraded by Icon, who's I think is out there in Texas now. But I did put the LS3 Corvette engine in that thing. But then also FJ48 Land Cruiser, so manual.
12: Oh, I love those.
13: That's all original. So I look back to those. I want a key that I put in the car. I turn it. It starts. Nothing is. There's no
12: Thank
13: iPad.
12: You.
13: That's what I want, and that's what I drive.
12: Thank
13: now.
12: You.
13: All I drive.
12: Thank you. Thank you. I'm so sick of all that. I'm the Grenadier. Isn't that the one that looks like the old Land Rovers?
13: Yeah, it looks like the old Defender.
12: Like an old Defender, right?
13: I
12: thought that didn't have all the electronics in.
13: They might have fixed it since I turned mine in. I heard that they fixed that issue, but mine's long gone now.
12: Oh,
13: so I'm back
12: that's too bad.
13: The 1990s and 1980s and 70s. Yeah.
12: I'm so sick of all the electronic crap that they put in it. I mean, it's nice and everything, I guess, but I don't want all of that stuff. And I want a stick shift. I want a real engine and a stick shift. Why will you not give us a stick shift? First of all, it's the best anti-burglary device ever invented. Nobody can
13: drive
12: them.
13: Certainly now it is. Yeah, exactly. So it's so nice to have that, and it's an anti-EFP type thing, especially that 78 one is anyway. But I love the old feel. It's a time machine too for me. I could go back to January 1st of 1980 and just go to December 31st of 1989 and just do that over and over again. That's what I would do. But I realize I cannot do that. So I got in this 1988 FJ62 Land Cruiser. And I do want to get a DeLorean. Put a DeLorean into the barn, be surrounded by VHS tapes, just like it is a 1980s video store, and then put in a VHS in, and I can sit there. Nothing's streaming, nothing's spinning. I don't have to know my password. I don't have to yell at my wife about email address this thing's attached to. I don't have my stress level going through the roof. I can just open the door to this DeLorean, go to the 80s in this time machine, and have a TV in front of me where I watch something on VHS. That's the process.
12: I am I am so with you. I was just complaining about this morning about if I have to enter the password again to YouTube or to Netflix or whatever, it's like, how many times do I have to do this? And every time I have to call my wife because I don't have a phone. I don't carry a phone. And so how many times I have to call my wife and go, there's somebody just sent you a passcode. Can you just give me the damn number? I'm so sick of it. I can't take it.
13: That sounds, you're much more calm about it than I am. I'm like, sweetie, what the damn password? Like it's just driving me absolutely bonkers. So I'm making my own time machine. I'm getting the VHS. I'm getting the even DVDs. Mm. And then also the RCA video discs. Remember those late 70s into the early 80s?
12: Not a
13: laser disc, but a video disc that played about 35 minutes. Yeah. And then you had to put it in, turn it, put it back in.
12: Turn it over.
13: And it was so wonderful. Yeah. Yeah, exactly. And it was so much fun. Yeah. So those are my little ways of going back in time these days.
12: Jack, I want to let me bring Jason in because Jason just found an old X-File episode and set this up for Jack. So I want to get your comment on this.
14: Well, I mean, I'm wondering if there's an author that actually wrote this, what's happening in the news now, because we have both the hantavirus and we have FEMA currently trending in the news. And what? I don't know if, you know, there is some kind of, there's a fiction writer out there setting all this up or if we're in a simulation, Jack. But have you heard this from the X-Files? Listen.
15: Are you familiar with the hantavirus, Agent Mulder?
16: Yeah, it was a deadly virus spread by field mice in the southwestern United States several years ago.
15: According to the newspaper, FEMA was called out to manage an outbreak of the hantavirus. Are you familiar with what the Federal Emergency Management Agency's real power is?
14: Okay, come on. Come on.
13: So great. It's like we're watching a documentary, you know?
12: I know.
13: Fantastic. I love those shows back in the day, The Smoking Man, and they had these little touch points with all the conspiracies.
12: Oh, The Smoking Man. He was called Cancer Man, wasn't he?
13: Oh, I don't know. I forget that, but regardless, it was like...
14: it was The Smoking Man. Yeah.
13: Touch points with these conspiracies that you couldn't check on back then. The X-Files was still pre-internet, and at least the early ones were. And now all of those things are ending up not looking like conspiracies anymore. It's disturbing. It's unnerving. I want to go back and watch them all now so I can pick the future.
14: There was this rumor that the CIA actually would slip in stories into pop culture or into TV shows back in the day just to, I guess, prep the public or something, or just put narratives out there. But yeah, it's wild.
13: It doesn't surprise me.
12: The other big story today is the government is releasing these files for the UFOs. And I don't know what to make of this, Jack. I just don't know what to make of this. I mean, you know, some people are saying that they're prepping us because they're going to say, you know, lizard people are among us or whatever the hell. And you know what? And there are days when I will look at the news and I'm actually praying for the lizard people because that would make more sense than what I see in the news. But I don't know. What do you think of all this UFO stuff? Is that a psyop? Are we just living in a giant psyop?
13: I have no idea. I saw the headlines across the TV. I've been doing media all day, mostly about Iran, but I saw this UFO stuff popping up. And they're not even called UFOs anymore. They have to change it on us so that somebody can put that on a fit rep or some sort of an evaluation. Right. From UFO to whatever they're called now.
12: UAPs. Okay.
13: So, wonderful. Yes, UAPs. But I mean, I don't know what to make of it either. I'm with you. And I'd be shocked if we were alone. I mean, just this is a gigantic universe. So there's that.
12: Right.
13: But also, hey, is this just distraction from something else? Okay, maybe. That's possible, maybe even probable. But I remember that movie, They Live. It was in the 80s, Rowdy Roddy Piper. And I'm sure you were not expecting reference. They put the sunglasses on. And it's the chew bubblegum line, which I don't think I can even say on this show. So the chew bubblegum line. It was fantastic from the 80s. And I think that maybe it's probably not Meta because they're probably the lizard people, but some other company might be able to invent this exactly like Roddy Piper had, and we're going to look around and we might not be surprised about who the lizard people actually are. That's I will make not going
12: to
13: be a shock.
12: Yeah, no, I mean, I would like to do a prediction market just on who a lizard person is. You know, if they start I want a prediction market because I think I can make a lot of money on predicting who the lizard people are.
13: Yeah, I think I do well.
12: Yeah. Jack, it's always great to talk to you. Thank you so much. I'm going over to London next week. I'm doing something, you know, with the big freedom and anti-Sharia law thing with Tommy Robinson. If I happen to find myself in some dark, dank, you know, London tower, you might get a call from my wife. You know, just
17: hey, yeah, make send sure the boys over. Yeah, yeah. Make sure she has
12: that. All right, Jack. Good to talk to you.
17: You too.
12: God bless you, man. Thank you. Best-selling author of the Terminal List series, and also the author of the new book called The Fourth Option that is coming out next week. Grab it. The Fourth Option by Jack Carr. Let me tell you about Leaf Filter. You can learn a lot about a person just by watching them clean out gutters. You know, some people approach it with confidence. They've got the ladder positioned perfectly. They're wearing work gloves. They're confident. And then there's people that look like they're defusing a bomb. You know, they're moving slowly. They're questioning every life decision that led them to this moment. This is pretty much me on the ladder. You know, they're one slight shift away from discovering, you know, what the neighbors already knew. 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Just wait till he gets to the driveway part of his gutters. 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
23: 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Currently paying a 15 cent positive basis versus the July futures for soybeans delivered through the end of this month. Call with questions 574-566-2113. Grains are green here today. Can we hold on to this? That's the question. Corn traded a little bit lower to start, now a penny or two higher. Beans leading the charge, up 8 to 10. Excitement about the Trump-Xi meeting next week, although I don't think that's going to do anything all that spectacular. And even if they commit to follow through with what they've telegraphed so far, what the heck does it do? Not a whole lot. The numbers have been traded before. So, again, it's a little bit of that, but also a little uncertainty on this whole war premium. The war premium came out of the market the past couple of days. Then there was some firing of missiles by Iran at three destroyers last night. Ceasefire still holding right now. That's the big elephant in the room. I'm Ryan Martin.
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12: You know, I have to tell you, my security team has been on high alert because I'm going over to London for this event next week. And, you know, all kinds of security conditions and everything else. I am more concerned about this stupid Hanna virus thing that all of a sudden I'm stuck over in Europe with their kind of draconian stuff. And then I catch a cold and I have to go into one of their hospitals. I'm dead. You go into one of their hospitals? No, thank you. Nah, no, thank you.
24: That's a reasonable concern. I mean, they locked it down.
12: They locked it down.
24: You'll be in the Tower of London, though. You won't be in one of those fine socialist hospitals.
12: I know. I'll be in a dark, dreary corner of a castle in the basement.
24: You and Tommy.
12: Yeah. All right. It's Friday. We've tried to cover everything. I know we've missed stuff. What have we missed today that we should hit before it's over?
24: Jason, I want to bring you in for this. Obama has, you know, he's got this presidential library and building that's coming up, and it looks like the Death Star.
12: Yeah.
24: Right?
12: Mm-hmm.
24: But it's not the only thing that looks like death. He's got all this merch that he's selling. Jason, can you pull this up on your computer for those that are watching on glenbeck.com/torch?
14: I thought this was not real.
24: Go ahead.
14: I had to check the gift shop to make sure this was not satire. This is actually up there. This is a clay pin for Obama's presidential
24: service. Describe it for the insiders.
12: The
24: listeners.
12: It looks just like his ugly building, except uglier. And made out of clay, and you pin it like it's a brooch or something?
14: I guess. This is even one of the more milder ones. They have, you know, social justice jewelry, supporting sustainable artisan communities worldwide, based off of Michelle Obama's amazing fashion sense. You can get Legos. Would you like your renewable energy Lego sets?
12: You gotta be kidding me. Wind power Lego sets?
24: This is parody, right? Is this a free this story is from the Free Beacon? They often do parody.
14: I went to the gift shop, it's there. This is let me get to the craziest ones. There's no way he has Rules for Radicals to buy on this merch shop, right?
12: Oh my gosh. He's selling Rules for Radicals. Do you remember the names they called us for saying that he even knew about that book?
24: Yeah. This is how I think it's parody. They're laughing at us.
12: Oh, yeah. They've been laughing at us for a long time. They've been mocking us and laughing at us for a very long time. Unbelievable. He's selling rules for radicals there.
14: Yeah.
24: Well, speaking of the Death Star,
12: yeah,
24: Mark Hamill has appeared to never have left the set of Star Wars since the 70s. He is always angry posting on Blue Sky, which is the lame version of X. And he basically has proposed that he's super sad that President Trump wasn't assassinated this last attempt. And if only he should live long enough to witness his inevitable devastating loss in the midterms, be held accountable for his unprecedented corruption, impeached, convicted, and humiliated for his countless crimes, long enough to realize he'll be disgraced in the history books forevermore. Glenn, you actually, in our meeting when we discussed the story, you had a really funny quip that I hope is still deep.
12: No, you said, because you said, he thinks he's fighting Darth Vader. And I said, no, the only thing he's ever fought is bad acting. And he loses every single time. He goes out with his lightsaber and he's like, I am going to fight really bad acting. And he loses that battle every time. The guy is...
24: His new lightsaber is his Blue Sky account. And honestly, I feel bad that we're even bringing attention to the story. It makes him more relevant than he is.
12: He's not relevant.
24: I know. We're bringing him up on one of the most listened to radio shows in America. This is all our
12: fault.
24: Go for it.
12: What is wrong with these people? You know, we were just talking about this last hour about the death of Robert F. Kennedy. And how everybody pulls together and everybody is like, this is so horrible and everything else. We have a group of people that they can 5 times now try to kill the president of the United States. 5 times. And they are still calling for his death. You're just despicable people. I'm sorry. We can disagree and you're not, that doesn't make you a despicable person. To want the death of the president of the United States. I would have never even thought about that with Joe Biden or anybody else. What have you turned into? You know, and I know, Luke, you're still trying to fight the dark side. You should check yourself before you wreck yourself.
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1: Another setback for Democrats. I'm Carmen Roberts, Fox News. The Virginia Supreme Court just erased a voter-approved Democratic redistricting plan that had targeted four Republican-held U.S. House seats. The court ruled state lawmakers violated procedural requirements when they placed the constitutional amendment on the ballot.
5: And for that reason, they say the congressional district maps issued by the court in 2021, they've got to use for the upcoming congressional election. This was a state matter. Virginia's Supreme Court made this decision. It's not out of the realm of possibility that challengers to this decision would try to get to the Supreme Court to say that there is some U.S. constitutional violation in the way that this ruling was made.
1: Fox's Shannon Bream. The ruling, combined with a recent U.S. Supreme Court decision severely weakening the Voting Rights Act, has supercharged the Republicans' congressional gerrymandering advantage heading into this year's midterm elections. The country's top Republican, President Trump, says he's winning on another front as U.S. carried out more airstrikes today.
6: This time targeting several empty, very large crude containers, ships that were trying to break the blockade and head to Iranian ports. Yesterday, three U.S. guided missile destroyers were transiting the Strait of Hormuz when they came under attack from Iranian missiles and drones. CENTCOM says none of the U.S. warships were hit, but they had to take evasive measures and shoot down the incoming threat.
1: Fox's Jennifer Griffin. A modest win for the U.S. economy last month as employers added 115,000 jobs, exceeding expectations, with the unemployment rate remaining steady at 4.3%.
7: Still, manufacturers cut 2,000 jobs, and over the past year, manufacturing has lost 66,000 jobs. 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
10: Our top local story, an Elkhart man convicted in a burglary-related case is set to be released after already serving his sentence.
11: 66-year-old Melvin Johnson was arrested in October 2024 after police say he entered a home on Dr. Martin Luther King Jr. Drive without permission. The homeowner reported damage to the window and items moved inside. The Goshen News states that officers found Johnson in the residence. He later pleaded guilty to residential entry and received a 2.5-year sentence, which he has now completed with credit time. Alyssa Foster, MNC News.
10: And the Elkhart Community Schools are celebrating a 7th straight national honor for music education.
13: The district has, again, received the Best Communities for Music Education Award. 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In 2026, more than 1,000 schools nationwide earned the distinction. Officials say it reflects dedicated teachers, engaged families, and student commitment. District leaders say the honor comes with continued investment in arts education and opportunities for every student to participate and excel across classrooms. Victor Garcia, MNC News.
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20: Now, from the Glass Doctor of Indiana Weather Center, here's your Storm Alert weather forecast.
15: Partly sunny skies this afternoon. We'll continue to see chances of off and on rain showers. High temperatures right around 63. This evening, a few scattered showers, then partly cloudy overnight. We drop down to 48. And then for Saturday, a few scattered showers, partly sunny, high temperatures up around 70 degrees. I'm WSBT 22 Chief Meteorologist Carrie Pujol.
16: Right now, it's 61 degrees.
17: Mixed signals regarding what summer months weather might look like in the continental U.S.
18: Kind of between La Nina and El Nino, so we really don't have a signal coming in from the Pacific. That means that other factors, lately we've been seeing kind of an odd blocking pattern starting to bring the cold air down. It looks like that general pattern may continue, but these blocking patterns are very tough to foresee more than a few weeks ahead of time. So it's kind of a low confidence summer forecast, unfortunately, in terms of how weather patterns might play out.
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3: Welcome back in, Clay Travis, Buck Sexton Show. Panic setting in among Democrats. This is a headline from Axios. House Democrats to Axios on Virginia. Damn, California and Virginia were supposed to be our bigger ones. F, lots of exclamation points. You might be able to fill in the blanks. Sickening, deflating, and Buck, I was just telling you this off air. How many millions, this is a quote from a House Democrat, how many millions are we spending on this when the DNC is in debt and we have 40 frontline races to win? Reports are, Buck, they spent $70 million on this referendum, which has now been struck down.
4: One judge, the difference of one judge in Virginia State Supreme Court, Clay, going against this, is now $70 million of Democrat political money up in smoke, and what, five Republican congressional seats that may be in the R, four that may be in the R column, which, who knows, could even be the difference between control. Yes. So it's a big deal. This one judge, it was a 4-3 decision, seven judges, one judge in Virginia State Court could have been the difference here. And I, you know, you look at the ramifications of it. It can be a completely different situation for the Trump administration, therefore the whole country, everybody. Theoretically, I'm saying, as this plays out, we'll see how close the midterms are. But Clay, if you have a Democrat-controlled House, we all know this. It just turns into impeachment 3.0, chaos, gridlock, dogs and cats living together, mass hysteria.
3: Look, they're going to try this again. But if you look at the Louisiana v. Calais decision, or Calais versus Louisiana, I think there's a very strong chance here that we're going to see Republicans pick up about 10 seats. Now, again, the state courts are going to rule, and the state Supreme Courts in some of these states may also toss in the short term these districts. But the odds of Republicans winning the House this morning and this afternoon are a lot higher than they were yesterday as a result of this Virginia Supreme Court decision.
4: And we got some good economic stuff coming in, too, by the way. Got a lot of happy news for you on this Friday. So even if aliens are real and they're going to zap us all, we'll enjoy our last days together. 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
5: I'm Tommy Lee, and among our top stories, one person was injured when a car flipped over on railroad tracks in South Bend. Police officers responded to the single vehicle crash at Bendix and Board Drives near the airport shortly after 6:30 Wednesday evening. They found the car overturned on the railroad tracks. First responders were able to right the car and remove it. It's not known what caused the crash. Now, your top national stories.
6: News. I'm Chris Foster. Virginia Supreme Court says a vote

0: Mr. President, you are here against the backdrop of the war in Iran. Yeah. Why focus on all these projects right now?
1: You know why? Because I want to keep our country beautiful and safe.
2: Yeah,
1: beautiful also.
2: I haven't changed anything.
1: We're fixing up the reflecting pond to the Lincoln Memorial, the Washington Monument, and you say, why are you fixing it up? Because you can understand dirt maybe better than I can, but I don't allow it. This is one of the worst reporters. She's with ABC Fake News, and she's a horror show. She's saying, why would you bother fixing this up? Why would I bother taking 11 or 12 truckloads of filth out of the water in front of the Lincoln Monument? That's what made our country great. Beauty made our country, people made our country great. A question like that is a disgrace to our country.
3: So President Trump, Buck, this is very Trump. This is a Mother's Day, a Mother's Day address. And President Trump, I don't know if you saw the video yesterday. I don't know if we even discussed it on the program. He's trying to fix the reflecting pool in front of the Lincoln Memorial, which he says, and I do think there's some truth to this, having been by it a lot, it has become filthy, and he wants it to look more beautiful. So yesterday, he took the Secret Service, and they went on a tour of the reflecting pool, which has been drained, and he has some of his pool guys that are in there trying to figure out a way to make it more beautiful, and he got questioned about why he's doing it, and he is obviously teeing off about his goal. It is kind of wild, Buck, how much he's trying to fix all at once, all over the country, in all respects. I mean, it's pretty crazy the amount of projects he's underway with right now.
4: Can I address one of these quickly here, Clay? VIP listener Guy writes, Buck, I never heard that martinis weren't manly. They have a high alcohol content, and James Bond drinks martinis. Well, Guy, yes. But I'm talking espresso martinis, my friend. I'm talking a martini with some espresso thrown into it and some coffee liqueur, which, I don't know, Clay, are there man card points deducted for espresso martinis? It's not an apple teeny.
3: I mean, it has taken off in popularity. One of our friends, Ben, that we've been out with quite a lot, orders espresso martini rounds with every opportunity that he can. 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We'll come back, update you more on Virginia and more.
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10: A blow to Democrats' midterm hopes. I'm Carmen Roberts, Fox News. The Virginia Supreme Court strikes down the congressional redistricting map voters approved last month. It's a major setback for Democrats' attempt to counter a Republican reshuffling of voting maps in other states ahead of November's midterm elections.
11: The court today said Virginia Democrats rushed the process, ignored rules for constitutional amendments. We heard from President Trump, who posted on Truth Social, that this was a huge win for the Republican Party in America. We heard from the Democratic Attorney General of Virginia, who said that his team was reviewing the decision, but we don't know if this is something that would make its way up to the Supreme Court.
10: Fox's Mark Meredith. Virginia Democrats had hoped to flip four Republican-held U.S. House seats to blue. The U.S. expects Iran to respond today to a peace proposal as fighting flares in the Gulf.
12: We're expecting a response from them. We'll see what the response entails.
10: Secretary of State Marco Rubio talking to reporters in Rome.
12: The hope is it's something that it can put us into a serious process of negotiation. Obviously, we've seen the reporting overnight that Iran is established or trying to establish some agency that's going to control traffic in the straits. That would be very problematic. That would actually be unacceptable.
10: Rubio urged European allies today to move beyond rhetoric and take concrete action against Iran, even as he sought to repair strained ties with the Vatican during the two-day visit following tensions over the war. And Spanish authorities are preparing to receive the Hanta virus-stricken cruise ship headed for the Canary Islands. Health officials plan to carefully evacuate the more than 140 passengers and crew when the MV Hondias arrives this weekend. The U.S. and U.K. are arranging flights to repatriate their citizens. At least three passengers have died. Several others are sick, but none of the remaining passengers or crew is currently symptomatic. America's listening to Fox News.
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17: Our top local story, the South Bend police have arrested a suspect accused of sexually assaulting a student at Adams High School. That suspect, a minor, is currently in custody at the Juvenile Justice Center. WNDU reports that a freshman at the school said she was assaulted, and the victim's mother claimed the school district and law enforcement failed to protect her daughter by not investigating the claim in a timely manner. The SBPD disagree, saying that they began their investigation on February 18th, just one day after the claim was filed. And a new housing market study shows Indiana ranks among the top 10 states where home prices are rising the fastest.
15: The report from Cabinet Select found Indiana's median home listing prices increased nearly $5,000 over the past year. Indiana ranked 9th nationwide for price growth, although experts say the increase has been steady and modest compared to other states. The study also found homes in Indiana are taking about a week longer to sell than they were 2 years ago. Rhode Island saw the biggest increase in home prices, while Hawaii posted the nation's largest drop. Brian Ford, MNC News.
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18: Now, from the Glass Doctor of Indiana Weather Center, here's your Storm Alert weather forecast.
19: Partly sunny skies this afternoon. We'll continue to see chances of off and on rain showers. High temperatures right around 63. This evening, a few scattered showers, then partly cloudy overnight. We drop down to 48. And then for Saturday, a few scattered showers, partly sunny, high temperatures up around 70 degrees. I'm WSBT 22 Chief Meteorologist Carrie Pujol.
20: Right now at 64 degrees.
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2: Welcome back into Clay and Buck. We got an email in from Gerald, one of our VIPs. I don't believe in UFOs, he puts in the subject line. I'm with Buck on this. Now, if we ever have a close encounter moment with a little green man and it is broadcasted, then maybe. Why do they always probe hillbillies and cows? I also don't believe in Bigfoot. You would think by now we would have found bones. Yeah, this is what kind of the Elon position on this too, Clay, which is if this stuff was real, it wouldn't be hard to prove it's real. So why is it so hard to prove it's real? A little Occam's razor action going on here.
3: I respect these arguments. I would just say that if there is alien life and it has traveled here, it is infinitely more intelligent than us. And so our ability to even comprehend the laws of space and time that exist, we don't have the tools to explain how someone from a different dimension could get here. We can barely get to the moon. We can't even get to Mars right now. So the technology of any alien life is so far beyond what we can comprehend that we don't have the tools to even understand it. I would just point out, I love this about science and history. Every generation thinks that they understand everything. Go back and look. In the 1500s, they were saying, we are so brilliant now. And in the thousands, they were saying, we are so brilliant now. There is always something that we lack the tools to comprehend about larger humanity, life, the universe. And so the idea that we've unlocked all the mysteries of the world seems to me highly unlikely based on studying history. In the meantime, I got to tell you all about Sabre. And I love this product. This is actually a super cool new product that I didn't even know existed. It's a Sabre Smart Pepper Spray. 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You can help to scramble and get safety support to them. 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This is awesome. Do it today.
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5: I'm Tommy Lee, and among our top stories, a new fast food restaurant is headed to Mishawaka. City leaders announced this week that Freddy's will take over the former United Federal Credit Union building on Bremen Highway near the bypass. The Mishawaka City Council unanimously approved rezoning for the project. WSBT reports the plans call for renovating the existing building rather than tearing it down. There's no word yet on when construction will begin.
6: Garden for Moms. I'm Therese Crowley, Fox News. President Trump honoring Angel and Gold Star moms in a Rose Garden reception for Mother's Day. While Secretary of State Rubio says we should hear something from Iran today on the U.S. proposal to resolve the war after Iran's unsuccessful attack on 3 U.S. warships in the Strait of Hormuz, Secretary Rubio explains,
7: only stupid countries don't shoot back when you're shot at, and we're not a stupid country.
6: With more U.S. airstrikes today targeting the rudders of empty oil tankers, Trump trying to break through the blockade. The Virginia Supreme Court strikes down the voter-approved attempt to remap the Commonwealth to a 10-to-1 Democrat advantage. And the War Department has released the classified UFO files at war.gov/UFO. President Trump posting, "Now you can decide for yourself."

0: that is
1: that
0: one
1: would be
0: billion
1: for me. That's
0: percent.
1: The eye of the that's the '90s version of Eye of the Tiger for well, the '80s.
2: I you feel know like where I that song two. Initially became famous? Hero,
1: of course, the original Friday Night Lights movie. Which was,
3: I'm Morris. Sorry, no, the original Varsity Blues movie, yes. Pardon me, which is kind of a Friday Night Lights ripoff, which is yeah. why I was thinking of it.
2: It's so good, Varsity Blues back in the day. Whipped Cream Bikini, Ali Larter, now of Landman fame, but she initially became famous, for those of you who remember that scene, when James Vanderbeek's character is propositioned by her in a whipped cream bikini. It's a great look. All right, look, Buck, speaking of not great looks, right now, there is a woman screaming incoherently outside the Virginia Supreme Court building. This is real. It is arguably spectacular as well. Cut 26.
1: This is our show, I can't hear it. I don't think anyone can hear it. It's just some
2: screaming
1: lunatic.
2: Shame. The video is very funny. She is walking around on the sidewalk by herself, screaming shame at the building over the decision rendered by the Virginia Supreme Court. We got a bunch of fun talkbacks. We'll hit those for you. It is the Friday edition of the program. Buck, you and I were talking about off air. This is what Democrats do to their base. They convince them of things that don't end up happening, and then those people lose their minds, and they're just walking around screaming on the streets like crazy people.
1: It's not a day that goes by without our one-year-old doing something so adorable and so cute that we want to capture it on video. The iPhone makes that easy, but you know how much fun it's going to be rewatching those videos with Carrie a few decades from now when our son is off at college or doing whatever he's doing? This Mother's Day weekend, if you have old family movies that you have digitized, take the time to relive those moments. 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
5: I'm Tommy Lee, and among our top stories, one person was injured when a car flipped over on railroad tracks in South Bend. Police officers responded to the single vehicle crash at Bendix and Board Drives near the airport shortly after 6:30 Wednesday evening. They found the car overturned on the railroad tracks. First responders were able to right the car and remove it. It's not known what caused the crash. Now, your top national stories.
6: Fox News, I'm John Saucier. The tension simmering in the Middle East as U.S. forces are on exchange fire in the Strait of Hormuz. Secretary of State Marco Rubio telling reporters in Rome the U.S. needs to defend itself.
7: Only stupid countries don't shoot back when you're shot at, and we're not a stupid country.
6: Well, this comes after Secretary Rubio got together with Pope Leo XIV at the Vatican, highlighting their shared commitment to promoting peace and human dignity. It was a stronger than expected April jobs report, the U.S. economy adding 115,000 jobs last month. Kevin Hassett is director of the White House National Economic Council on the Fox News channel with reaction.
8: The fact is that people still don't have faith that the golden age is upon us, that Trump policies are working, but it keeps showing up in the data. And it's really astonishing, like what record-setting numbers we're starting to see.
6: The unemployment rate remained unchanged. 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
4: Now, from the Glass Doctor of Indiana Weather Center, here's your Storm Alert weather forecast.
9: This evening, a few scattered showers, then partly cloudy overnight. We drop down to 48. And then for Saturday, a few scattered showers, partly sunny, high temperatures up around 70 degrees. I'm WSBT 22 Chief Meteorologist Carrie Pujo.
10: Right now, it's 65.

0: degrees.
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0: You don't need to enrich uranium for research purposes, for power, and for medical. You can import it. Countries that already produce uranium and enrich uranium, rather than keeping it around, they sell it. And it can be used for peaceful purposes all over the world. Iran has already, at least on two, maybe three occasions over the past 20 years, they have been offered free nuclear power. Actually, excuse me, three times, because they were just offered free nuclear power right before this all popped off. They have declined every single one. And when you enrich uranium to 60%, that is beyond any peaceful purpose for uranium, period, end of story. Unless, of course, you operate a nuclear submarine, which last I checked, Iran has 3D printed diesel subs that are a joke. They like to sell it on the internet. I actually, because they posted, like, we have our mini subs out there. Have mini subs, let me ask you this question. Have mini subs ever worked for any country that has ever used them? The answer is no. Every country that has used them was either trying to conduct some kind of a clandestine operation that failed miserably, or didn't have a real budget and it did not work out. The most successful entity that has ever used mini subs on this planet is the Mexican drug cartels. And they're not that successful. So keep that in mind. But she said that, yep, they told me that they agreed to stop enriching uranium. They agreed to everything. Yes. Are you surprised? I asked, are you surprised? He told me, I'm not surprised by anything. Then he said, I'll see you later. And the call ended. So Trump's position as of about an hour ago is Iran has agreed to anything or everything, and this thing is basically done. That doesn't mean it is. That's just what the president told reporters today. More coming up on The Burning Truth.
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3: In the MNC News Center, I'm Victor Garcia. Among our top local stories, a lengthy drug investigation by the Indiana State Police has led to the seizure of nearly 2 pounds of fentanyl in St. Joseph County. Search warrants were served yesterday at homes in South Bend and Mishawaka following an investigation that began last year. Authorities say the amount of fentanyl recovered could equal more than 200,000 potentially deadly doses. Investigators also seized heroin, meth, cocaine, ecstasy pills, firearms, and cash. Police say several children were inside two of the homes during the raids. Two men were arrested, including 32-year-old Chris Hargis of Mishawaka and 31-year-old Trayvon Mason of South Bend. Both face multiple felony charges involving narcotics, firearms, and child neglect. From the weekend community calendar, Dogapalooza is back at Oxbow Park tomorrow, and it's free to join in on the fun. Bring your leashed, friendly dogs out for a 5K run, a 1 mile walk, dog vendors, dog rescues, music, and more. It's happening from 10 until 2. And the Lerner Theater is welcoming families for its 2026 Mother's Day brunch. 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
4: Fox News, I'm Tom Rigotti. The U.S. and Iran exchange fire in the Strait of Hormuz. Fox's Jennifer Griffin reports.
5: The three U.S. warships targeted by Iran Thursday faced nonstop incoming fire from Iranian drones and missiles as they traversed 500 miles through the Persian Gulf and the Strait of Hormuz.
4: President Trump says the ceasefire is still on, calling the airstrikes love taps. Virginia Supreme Court strikes down new congressional maps, dealing a blow to Democrats ahead of the midterms.
6: Ruling by the Virginia Supreme Court is a huge blow to Democrats who had hoped to redraw the maps before November's, giving them more power in the Commonwealth. Last month, you may remember, voters narrowly approved a ballot measure that would have given state lawmakers the power to redraw maps and give Democrats a 10-to-1 advantage in-house districts in the Commonwealth.
4: That's Fox's Mark Meredith in Washington. 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
3: Checking traffic and weather. In South Bend, the 100 block of North St. Louis Boulevard is closed from Washington to Colfax for a sewer lateral repair. Locust Road remains closed between

0: Prairie in Ireland for sewer and water connections. Detour this week with Gertrude and Ewing. Jackson Road is shut down between York and Ironwood for Nipsco gas main work. Flaggers are directing one lane of traffic. And Colfax Avenue remains closed from the East Bank to Hill Street for phase one of the Colfax Avenue streetscape project.
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2: Now, from the Glass Doctor of Indiana Weather Center, here's your Storm Alert weather forecast.
3: This evening, a few scattered showers, then partly cloudy overnight. We drop down to 48. And then for Saturday, a few scattered showers, partly sunny, high temperatures up around 70 degrees. I'm WSBT 22 Chief Meteorologist Carrie Pujol.
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12: I don't know why people get so mad at me when I show up in Fort Wayne and I tell them that I'm doing an event, and they're like, "We didn't know you were doing an event. We want tickets." It's not that kind of an event. Now, if you want to know, I will tell you. Remember that little thing that we did, a little ditty? You might have heard of it. It's called Penny Pitch. And there was a little option for you to win dinner with me, though I could not for the life of me understand why you would want to waste your evening with me. But nonetheless, what's that? No, you're not going. Dave's like, "Am I going? Do I have to? Did I get roped into this?" No, you didn't. You didn't. You're not a part of it. You're out of it, buddy. You're good. Although, I mean, I could probably get you over there if you wanted to. We'll sit you in the small, uncomfortable chair that is too large to be ignored, right next to us, and then you can have a beer or two. The booster chair. That's what it's called. If you know, you know. If somebody's laughing right now, you might want to have a very fun conversation with them, not at work, not in front of children. But anyway, So I don't know why they would want to bid on that, but they did, and they won. And so we get to go have dinner with these wonderful people now. So that's why I'm here. So don't feel bad, okay?
13: Was I won the bid.
12: You won it?
13: I won the auction.
12: Dave's like, I won the auction. You could have done that for free, brother. I know, it's not Dave, but no, I'm looking forward to it. It's going to be a blast. So John's going to be there. Josh is going to be there. I'm going to be there. It's going to be awesome. So I'm looking forward to it. And just as an update, because I do this thing called Pass the Mic, and it's been a long time since I've done Pass the Mic, and there's several different reasons for that. Pass the Mic is a live show that I do that is like 2 hours long in front of a live studio audience at some establishment where I liquor you up and ply your applause with tacos or something. And there has been a lot of conversation about why has it been so long since you've done this? You used to do 4 a year. It's been like half a year. What's going on? And my response to that is, well, there's several things that have kind of happened that necessitated us kind of moving away from how we did it before, but I want to move it around and I want to bring it to the Fort Wayne area and everywhere in between. So I want to go from Michiana in between Fort Wayne area. Not going to Ohio, folks. Maybe in a couple of years. Not right now. I know you poor Ohio people are like, come on, man. Talk radio here in Ohio sucks. I know. But those of us in the industry know there's a couple of good ones there, but they're hard to find. So I'm hoping to bring something like that. And when that happens, like we will announce that, we'll promote it. It'll be a whole thing. And you just come out, usually get discounts on food, discounts on drinks. You get to see me do stuff and say stuff and make a fool of myself. And but the big thing is there's a big audience interaction component to it where you and I just get to kind of banter with each other for like an hour. So I do a show for an hour, you and I banter for like an hour, and it's a lot of fun. So I'd like to bring that to Fort Wayne. So we're working on it. We've talked about several different options and locations and things like that. So just stay tuned, okay? I want to do a lot more events in Fort Wayne. My schedule personally has been, Dave, Victor, John, everybody can attest, it has been less than accommodating to my staff. And they're not my staff, but like station staff, FedMed staff. I have been very busy. And a lot of that is extracurriculars with the kiddos and things like that. So it's less about not wanting to do it and more about just finding the time where it works to travel and all of that stuff. So we're working on it, though. And it's summertime coming up, so we're going to make sure that we have some options for you. And we do have a date for the meetup. For those of you who do the meetup, joining the Discord server is going to be the way for you to get at the meetup. We do 2 meetups a year, a warm weather and a cold weather, and warm weather one is upcoming. So although I think it's supposed to be the cold weather one, we just delayed it until it was warmer because the last time it was really, really, really, really cold. And shooting guns in the cold is cool and all, but not for long. So the meetups are a blast. All right, enough about me. Some additional stuff that we have about the Strait of Hormuz in Iran today. Breaking news right before the show. Trump said that NATO has now called him and they want to help with the Strait of Hormuz. Excuse me? You want to do what? Didn't we ask you to help us with the Strait of Hormuz a while ago? Pretty sure that international shipping and energy supplies and things like that wouldn't have been a problem if you had just done what we asked you to do. Isn't that something? Okay, so this show has basically adopted this wonderful British lady on the news at Talk TV in Britain. Her name is Alex Phillips. And we played a rant of hers on the show. And the audience fell in love with her and started following her online. And several times people have like reached out to me like, is she in danger? Like Britain can throw her in prison for the stuff that she is saying. And the good news is she's okay. Because she's on a news channel, that is very popular, she's probably getting away with saying a lot more than the average Brit would be able to say. By the way, major update on a Scottish story we told you about. We'll do that today. And she has just been on an absolute tear. Alex Phillips, you need to follow this woman if you're at all interested in what's happening in Europe. They're amazing. But talk TV in general is pretty good anyway. But I was watching one of their clips that they just had here recently. Did you know that the British have to borrow a naval warship from Germany just to do operations in the Strait of Hormuz? To my British friends out there, and I know several of you are in the audience who have immigrated to the United States, and I love talking to you on a regular basis about stuff in your homeland, but what has happened to your country? The once greatest naval power in human history now has, a dozen warfighting ships? And you have to borrow vessels from Germany? Britain has to borrow vessels from Germany. Bismarck, anybody? Is there the hood? Does the hood still exist in the British Navy? I don't know. You have to borrow a ship from Germany just to be able to do stuff to protect your own people outside of the Strait of Hormuz. That's really embarrassing. Like, that's more embarrassing than Justin Trudeau being your prime minister, knowing that he wore blackface a bunch. That's really, really embarrassing. Knowing that he's dating a woman who has sexually assaulted several people, including underage boys. Really, really embarrassing. So, NATO calling and going, we want to help with the Strait of Hormuz now. Yeah, I think that whole toll conversation that Trump had with the press, which I told you what I thought was happening there, is he was basically telling Europe, like, okay, well, you know, you didn't want to help with the Strait of Hormuz, so we'll charge you now. We had to do it alone, so we'll charge you money if you go through. So the European Union is going to run out of jet fuel here. What did they say, 2 weeks? Was that what it was? 2 weeks, I think I said earlier. Maybe 2 months, I don't remember. 2 weeks, I think, yeah. So they're running out of jet fuel. They're now having to come to the United States to get gas. It's either the United States or it's going to be Russia. And we just finally have got them to start moving away from Russia on gas. Now they want to help. All of a sudden, when your backs are against the wall, you want to help. So here's what President Trump said he told them. He said he told NATO to stay away, calling them as useless as a paper tiger. I hope this NATO thing gets sorted out, but it only gets sorted out if NATO fixes their act. They are the petulant, back-talking child right now who needs to be grounded and or swatted. But you give them that stern warning like, hey, you're being a jerk right now? Change the attitude. That conversation, you know, I have this conversation like 20 times a week with my kids. You're being a jerk right now. Change the attitude. It's now up to NATO to change the attitude. Now, you could say this is NATO trying to change their attitude, but you could also say it's too little, too late. And, you're only changing your attitude because you're out of gas for your planes. And you have to borrow a ship from Germany. How embarrassing for you. Honestly. You know, you got German live streamers now walking through major parks in their cities, and they are filming all of these foreign migrants who are, how should I say this? I'll be getting accused of being a racist anyway. Distinctly not German. Little different complexion than your average Deutschlander. And they're all harassing people in these parks. And all I can say, like, every time I see this stuff and occasionally I'll comment on it, it's like, we really miss our allies. And I mean that. We really miss our allies. We liked it when you were willing to fight the good fight. We liked it when you were willing to stand up for your culture. We liked it when we had reliable partners, both economically and strategically. And you reaped far more rewards from that than we ever did. But Americans were willing to lay down their lives for all of you. And right now, like, none of you are worth it. And you've got a president looking you right in the eye and saying, none of you are worth it. So NATO allegedly has started to plan a future without the United States, which they should be doing, because that might very well happen. It very well could happen. Save us a ton of money, by the way. And maybe if they plot that future, they'll realize we really can't do this without them. Kind of like the United Nations, who's running around going, listen, the United Nations is going to collapse unless we start getting the United States to pay its bill. And the U.S. is like, why should we pay you anything? We've been paying the bill for a very long time, and you don't have anybody else paying the bill, and you keep putting these despotic dictators on human rights councils and other. They just did it again the other day. It's like stupid nonsense. Like, why should we pay you? So Trump told NATO to go pound sand. He said, I told them to stay away unless they just want to load up their ships with oil. They were useless when needed, a paper tiger. President Donald J. Trump. He approved that message. Got more coming up. You're tuned in to The Burning Truth.
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12: And good afternoon. Thank you for tuning in to The Burning Truth. I am your host, Casey Hendrickson. So one more detail, and then we'll move on. And I really do, I have to play you a segment from Glenn Beck's radio show. Not now, later. Sorry. I said that in a way that Dave was like, now? No, not now. I will in the next hour, though. And I need you to understand, I'm going to tell you that this is an extremely important piece for you to listen to. I'll give you some additional history and information kind of surrounding what's happening. But I'm going to take the unprecedented step of playing an entire segment of the Glenn Beck radio program because I think it's that important. And he deserves all of the credit because it's his show. And I don't want to steal anything and I don't want to be accused of stealing anything. So I'm being very upfront. I hate it when people who have other radio shows or websites steal my stuff and don't give me credit. Drives me nuts. Mostly all of you local news channels who steal my stories. But I do want to give him all the credit here. And that's going to be probably at the beginning of the 4 o'clock hour. You really want to listen to it. In addition to that, we will discuss what happened at the town hall with Liz Brown and Darren Vogt yesterday. And I want your feedback. For those of you who were there, who were at the WoWo town hall, how did it go? How do you think it happened? Or not happened. That sounds weird. How do you think it went for either candidate? Were you swayed one way or another? Was one candidate more compelling than the other candidate? Did you learn anything? Send me a text message at 866-TRUTH. 71-TRUTH. 866-71-TRUTH. Sorry, I've been driving all day. 866-71-TRUTH. Very curious as to what the Allen County reaction to that town hall yesterday was, because I prefer town halls over debates. And so this is, you know, a very interesting thing. I'm glad that the candidates agreed to it. And I'm proud that WoWo put it on. And I'm glad that everybody was, you know, Kayla and everybody was there. I think it's a great service. But I am genuinely curious as to your reaction if you were there, like how that went. What was your takeaway from it? 866-71-TRUTH. We'll read those in probably the 5 o'clock hour. President Trump did push back on a report that the United States and Iran may include a proposal that would see Washington release $20 billion in frozen Iranian funds. He said, nope, not going to happen. He's not doing that. So he has rejected that. And that was supposed to be, according to the report, is a cash for uranium deal. And Trump says, no, they're going to give us the uranium or they die. I'm paraphrasing, but that's basically what the orange man said. Okay. And I say orange man very affectionately because I think he's been a pretty good president. Not perfect, but pretty good. More coming up on The Burning Truth.
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24: But will it last? I'm Carmen Roberts, Fox News. President Trump announced a short time ago that Russia and Ukraine have agreed to his request for a 3-day ceasefire. But nearly every temporary truce between the two warring nations has quickly collapsed. Fox's Aisha Hosni says the president posted online the truce will start tomorrow.
25: May 9th, May 10th, and May 11th. And that's interesting because that is around Victory Day for Russia. Of course, Vladimir Putin is going to want to have a big military parade. So it sounds like that's something that he was very interested in securing a ceasefire during that time.
24: President Trump says the 3 days will allow for the transfer of 2,000 Russian and Ukrainian prisoners of war. In the Middle East, the U.S. strikes at 4 tankers trying to break the blockade, even as the White House awaits Iran's response to a peace proposal.
26: We're expecting a response from them. We'll see what the response entails.
24: Secretary of State Marco Rubio telling reporters in Rome.
26: The hope is it's something that it can put us into a serious process of negotiation. Obviously, we've seen the reporting overnight that Iran has established or trying to establish some agency that's going to control traffic in the straits. That would be very problematic. That would actually be unacceptable.
24: And the U.S. State Department says it is arranging for a repatriation flight for the safe return of American passengers aboard the Dutch cruise ship impacted by a hantavirus outbreak.
27: The MV Hondius, the site of a deadly hantavirus outbreak with more than 140 passengers and crew on board, is expected to reach a Spanish island off the coast of West Africa this weekend. 17 of those on board are Americans. At least 3 passengers have died and several others are sick.
24: Fox's Tanya J. Powers. And the Virginia Supreme Court erases a voter-approved Democratic redistricting plan, saying lawmakers violated procedure when placing the amendment on the ballot. 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
4: I'm Victor Garcia in the MNC News Center. Among our top local stories, Michigan's highest court heard arguments this week regarding a legal standoff that could decide whether passed bills automatically reach the governor.
5: The Supreme Court considered nine measures stalled in the House since December 2024, covering corrections pensions, public health costs, and museum millages. Senate Democrats argued the Constitution requires the bills be sent to Governor Gretchen Whitmer, while House Republicans said the court shouldn't interfere with legislative duties. Earlier appeals courts have sided with Democrats, but the Supreme Court has yet to issue a ruling. Laura Smith, MNC News.
4: A reminder that the annual Stamp Out Hunger food drive is happening tomorrow, with letter carriers collecting donations to fight hunger. It's the nation's largest one-day food drive. Locally, donations will support the Food Bank of Northern Indiana with the goal of collecting 100,000 pounds of food. Residents are asked to leave non-perishable items by their mailbox by 8 a.m. And the month of May is Foster Care Awareness Month, and Indiana Governor Mike Braun is making sure that eligible state employees get paid leave for welcoming a child into their home through foster care.
6: This update supports families who provide a safe family home for Hoosier children who need it.
4: He says between this and his $200 million investment to expand affordable child care, Indiana is leading the nation in family-first policies.
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4: Checking traffic and weather. In South Bend, the 100 block of North St. Louis Boulevard is closed from Washington to Colfax for a sewer lateral repair. Locust Road remains closed between Prairie and Ireland for sewer and water connections. Detour this week with Gertrude and Ewing. Jackson Road is shut down between York and Ironwood for NIPSCO gas main work. Flaggers are directing one lane of traffic. And Colfax Avenue remains closed from the East Bank to Hill Street for phase one of the Colfax Avenue streetscape project.
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2: Now, from the Glass Doctor of Indiana Weather Center, here's your Storm Alert weather forecast.
9: This evening, a few scattered showers, then partly cloudy overnight. We drop down to 48. And then for Saturday, a few scattered showers, partly sunny, high temperatures up around 70 degrees. I'm WSBT 22 Chief Meteorologist Carrie Pujol.
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12: Good afternoon. Thank you for tuning in to the Burning Truth. I'm your host, Casey Hendrickson. I'm going to do something a little unusual. I'm going to play you a segment from another radio show's program. Now, luckily, Glenn Beck is on most of my affiliate stations, and it's not going to cause any corporate headaches, but He had one of the more important segments, I think, that has been done in radio in recent memory. And it may not seem that way to a lot of people, but when you've been talking about it for as long as I have, when you've been talking about it for as long as he has and other people have, it means a little bit more. And since a

0: name without appropriate registration under FARA, the Foreign Agents Registration Act.
1: Yeah. Right.
0: So FARA requires any person, as you know, like for other countries, right?
1: Right.
0: So they have to register with the Department of Justice.
1: Because they are acting as a foreign, an agent, really. They are coordinating with a foreign government we are at war with. You say in the report, 260 plus contacts with UNAC, the Workers' World Party in 29 months. Do you have any proof that this is a coordinated influence pipeline other than just it doesn't seem like routine journalism?
0: Yeah. So there's three reasons. First, it's a concentration thing. Press TV is contacting people all over the United States. They have thousands of outbound calls in this data set, but the contacts are not evenly distributed. They're overwhelmingly concentrated within one small, tightly interconnected cluster, UNAC, the Workers' World Party, and their affiliated organizations. And this is the single most heavily targeted cluster in the entire leak data set by a wide margin. So second, I can continue to explain. Because second, it's the volume, right? These individuals appear on press TV for a number of times, but the number of calls they receive dwarf the number of appearances. And third, this is the one that really matters, is the temporal ordering. Across multiple surges in activity, the call spikes come before the protest surges, not after. If press TV were simply covering protests reactively, like journalists do, you'd expect the calls to come during or after protest events.
1: Yeah.
0: Instead, the outreach intensifies in advance of mobilization cycles, consistently across multiple years. So if you put those three things together, concentration, access volume, and temporal lead, and what you have is an OFAC-sanctioned foreign state media outlet maintaining a sustained operational relationship with specific U.S. activist network that then produces protests aligned with the Iranian regime.
2: So similar to some of the stuff we've seen locally. So similar to the China-U.S. media dinner that happens every single year where American journalists go to China and they have this secret dinner with the Chinese government and then come back and write glowing articles about China. And yes, so similar to watching a bunch of right-wing creators go to Qatar and suddenly changing their opinion about Qatar and Iran and the Palestinians. It's kind of like magic. Money. Okay, let me phrase it this way and then we'll take a break. Somebody once betrayed me for no reason. And the only thing that was really involved appeared to be money. And my woman looked at me once and she goes, "What would a desperate man do for his family if he didn't have any money? What would you have done? Would you have turned on somebody? Would you have started to do whatever they wanted you to do?" Now, that doesn't actually align a lot with some of these very wealthy people who have changed their mind, but some people really love money. More on this coming up on The Burning Truth.
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2: Hey everybody, Casey Hendrickson here. I've been going to a chiropractor for a very long time, and when I needed a chiropractor here, Warren Chiropractic Center is the place that was recommended to me, and I've been a patient there for years. I want to talk to you about some of the things that they do differently that other places don't do, like disc rehydration and decompression therapy, which helps relieve pressure from your spine and restore hydration to the discs that act like shock absorbers in between your vertebrae. 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

0: Russia does the same thing. China does the same thing. Everybody admits that Russia and China do it. Remember that Republican candidate who at one point in time was running, and I don't remember the name and the specific scenario, I have to look it up, but he was running, and then some scandal happened with him, and he goes, these are literally all Russian bot accounts that are attacking me. And the news media called him a psycho and a liar and a conspiracy theorist, and then it was investigated, and guess what we found out? All of the attacks against the guy were Russian bots. None of it was real. Remember when the Sandra Fluck, Rush Limbaugh thing happened? This is back before AI and people really understood what bots were. Remember when the Rush Limbaugh, Sandra Fluck thing happened? And all of these people started commenting on radio stations, social media pages and things like that, all over Facebook, all over the country, demanding that Rush Limbaugh be pulled from the air. None of them were real people. That was investigated and found out to be like four people running thousands of bot accounts. And a lot of these wedge issues, climate change, police brutality, oh, they don't come from liberal activists. Liberal activists are working for foreign intelligence agencies. Many of them knowingly. Most of them too stupid to understand what's happening. By the way, I found a post, Dave. September 2nd, 2022, Iran declares itself invincible. Boy, that didn't age well. More coming up on The Burning Truth.
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2: In the MNC News Center, I'm Victor Garcia. Among our top local stories, Michigan authorities say a former state official misused millions meant to boost local businesses.
3: Attorney General Dana Nessel charged Metro Detroit businesswoman Faye Baydoun with 16 counts, including running a criminal enterprise. Investigators say she diverted parts of a $20 million state grant for personal expenses, including plane tickets, rugs, and a coffee maker, while falsely reporting spending to the MEDC. Nessel froze nearly $6.5 million in Baydoun's accounts, and additional charges may be forthcoming as the investigation continues. Laura Smith, MNC News.
2: From the weekend community calendar, the Elkhart Public Library is back with Friday Night Bingo this evening. 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It's happening at 4:30 this evening. The Goshen Theater continues its free movie series tonight as they show the 1991 movie My Girl. The movie starts at 7, and concessions will be available for purchase. And the All-American Circus has shows this weekend. It's happening at the St. Joseph 4-H Fairgrounds. Grab your tickets on the All-American Circus website for shows at 4 or 7 tomorrow or at 4 o'clock on Sunday.
4: Fox News, I'm John Saucier. President Trump, speaking of the White House Rose Garden, said part of the reason for securing the southern border was not just to stop illegal migration, but to honor angel moms, mothers whose children were killed by illegal migrants.
5: In their honor, we've rapidly turned the worst and most dangerous border in the history of our country into the strongest border in American history. We have no people come in during the last 11 months. We have zero.
4: A family of an 18-year-old college student who was allegedly shot and killed by an undocumented migrant is calling on city and state leadership to make a change to sanctuary city policies. Chicago Democratic Alderman Raymond Lopez on Fox weighing in on the response from city leaders.
6: To know that we could have made some changes, or we can make changes so that this does not happen again, and to refuse to do that is not just heart-wrenching, it's gut-wrenching, and it really questions our moral compass when we are able to look people in the eye, issue statements of thoughts and prayers, and not do anything about it.
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2: Checking traffic and weather. In South Bend, the 100 block of North St. Louis Boulevard is closed from Washington to Colfax for a sewer lateral repair. Locust Road remains closed between Prairie and Ireland for sewer and water connections. Detour this week with Gertrude and Ewing. Jackson Road is shut down between York and Ironwood for Nipsco gas main work. Flaggers are directing one lane of traffic. And Colfax Avenue remains closed from the East Bank to Hill Street for Phase 1 of the Colfax Avenue Streetscape Project.
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1: Now, from the Glass Doctor of Indiana Weather Center, here's your Storm Alert weather forecast.
8: This evening, a few scattered showers, then partly cloudy.

0: Overnight, we drop down to 48. And then for Saturday, a few scattered showers, partly sunny, high temperatures up around 70 degrees. I'm WSBT 22 Chief Meteorologist Carrie Pujol.
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10: All right, if you're a Substack subscriber or if you're on my X account, follow me on X, then I posted a screenshot of the old Iran article. Iran declares itself invincible while demanding stronger guarantees for nuclear deal. 1st of September, 2022. I would imagine that after 4 years, they would have improved upon their invincibility. But apparently not. I'll have it up on Instagram here in a little bit. Okay, so I had some things to say about the toll road situation yesterday. And again, isn't it interesting that we're just learning more about all of this, right? We had some information and then more of it comes out, more of it comes out, more of it comes out. It all gets really interesting. So suddenly, we have this magical scenario that kind of plays out where, hey, the toll road is now going to be able to raise tolls twice a year. This is a new deal with the state. Whereas right now they get to raise it annually, just once a year, and it goes up by 2%. But now the toll road is going to be able to raise your toll 1.5% minimum twice a year. If inflation is higher than 1.5, they get to raise it at the inflation. So if it's 2%, they get to raise the toll 2%. Make sense? So at a minimum, a bare minimum, the toll road is going to be able to charge you 1% more in tolls every single year from now on. And basically, the IFA is going to get $300 million after it takes effect within that first month. Then the following year, they get $200 million. Then the following year after that, they get another $200 million. So it's $700 million total over a three-year period. Now, as I explained yesterday, the toll operator obviously went along with, oh, yeah, we'll pay Indiana $700 million. Sure, over 3 years. Yeah, why not? We'll pay them that because they're going to make money. Now, Indiana, of course, is defending this by saying, oh, we get a cash infusion. It's like a windfall. We get to use it for special projects. And then, of course, they threw out there, we're going to use it in Lake County for the Chicago Bears. Remember that little bit because there's an update on that. We're going to use this in Lake County for the Chicago Bears. So the taxpayer. Now, I want to say this too, because this is important. I'm not as opposed to toll roads as most people are. Because at least a toll road is voluntary, right? The problem is, truckers have to use it. And the truckers are getting hosed here. We've had many truckers contact us over the years and be like, it's rough. Now, when the truckers get hosed on the tolls, guess who gets hosed after that? Well, you do. Anything the truckers are hauling becomes more expensive. It doesn't matter if it's your Temu lead-infused order for your baby toys. It doesn't matter if it's your swimsuit now that the weather is getting warm. It doesn't matter if you are like that that dude from Indiana University and you're importing an infectious disease in the crotch of ladies' panties. Doesn't really matter what you're doing. If the trucks are hauling it, you will pay an increased cost for it because the trucks have to pay the tolls. But as a general premise, I'm not super opposed to toll roads because I can always just say, bleep you, I'm going to take this route over here. And in my neck of the woods, actually, the toll road is rarely the best option. So like, it doesn't affect me too much. But it does affect truckers, which affects commerce, and that bothers me. So if the state of Indiana is getting $700 million in exchange for this deal, and the toll operator is like, yeah, we'll take that deal, obviously they're going to make more than $700 million. Now, here's about where the most logical question kind of comes in. Well, Casey, how much more is the toll operator going to make over that three-year period than the $700 million? And I would love to tell you, but none of the politicians who voted on this amendment bothered to find out. So we will do an article where they go over the profits and we will tell you how much they made. And we'll be like, hey, was that a good deal or not? When they pay that $300 million after the first year, we'll look at the profits and be like, okay, how much more than that $300 million did they make? And then the following year, when they pay the $200 million, well, how much more than that $200 million did they make? Like I said, Indiana's position is, yeah, but we get the cash now. It's like J.G. Wetworth, 877-CASH-NOW. Sad that I know that, but not my own phone number. I'm J.G. Wetworth, 877-CASH-NOW. It's terrible that I know that, but not my own phone number. It's off. I mean, I know my number, but not important people's number, like my kid. But nobody bothered to ask. Now, they could have. Because we have to ask if this is a really good deal for Indiana, right? Indiana says, we get hundreds of millions of dollars up front. We can put to projects, infrastructure, all of that stuff that we're supposed to be paying for now after we raised your gas tax and everything. But we're actually not doing, and we're still underfunded for infrastructure projects. And it's kind of weird that that happens, even though we have disproportionately raised funds for roads. I've gone over those numbers for you many times. I might have to pull them up again just in case you forgot. But what if Indiana's getting $300 million, but the toll operator is going to get twice that? Is that a good deal for Hoosiers for Indiana to get that money? I don't know the numbers. I would like to tell you that this is actually a good deal. This makes sense. You know, you get the cash up front. They still make a profit, but they're not raking us over the coals. I'd love to tell you that, but I don't have the answer because the elected officials who are supposed to ask didn't. Now, let me ask you another question. Do you think they're too stupid and short-sighted to not ask because they just plumb forgot? Or do you think they didn't ask because they didn't want the answer reported in the news? It's Friday, but my tinfoil hat is virtually on. You be the judge. But the interesting thing about all of this is that they're like, yeah, this is to fund the Chicago Bears. We're going to make sure we get the Chicago Bears, which still may not even happen. And if it does happen, frankly, it's already a screw job for the people in that area, not just in Lake County. Elkhart, St. Joseph County, a lot of people get screwed over that deal. We went over that previously. But wouldn't you know it, our friend Indy reporter went back to the SBA meeting on the toll roads, and he said, hey, hang on a second. I went back and I listened to this, and the lease negotiation started a year ago. Dave, when did we start hearing about the Chicago Bears moving to Indiana? When was that? Was that a year ago? No, it was about a month and a half ago. So that means this negotiation was started long before there was the prospect of a Chicago Bears stadium. Now, I know what you're thinking. Casey, you're going to tie this to data centers and solar. You're damn right I am. More coming up on The Burning Truth.
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10: All right, just because I like dabbling in conspiracies here and there, and let's just pretend I don't have any insider information at all. Is our power grid a mess? Our power grid's a mess, right? Dave, would you say our power grid's a mess? It's a mess. Everybody's acknowledged that for many, many years. The problem is that nobody really wants to address it head on and fund infrastructure upgrades, right? It's very unpopular. Which is bizarre, but nonetheless, it's one of those things where they would rather do their pet projects, especially pet projects that help politicians get reelected. They would rather do that. It helps them get reelected. Many of them have their hands in the cookie jar, and it's a whole profit thing, right? But you got to fix the infrastructure. You got to improve the grid. The grid is a mess. I've told the story before. Like, I was broadcasting... I was actually recording some commercials on a weekend, and I was in my studio at one of our buildings, and a massive explosion happened. And it was audible, and while I was recording, it actually recorded. I played the sound on the show. It was just a massive explosion, and I looked out the window, and there was like light fireballs. So I'm the only one in this two-story building. I'm it. I clear the building. I make sure there's nobody else in there just in case we've got a major fire or something. So I go around all downstairs. I go around upstairs. I make sure this, I'm literally alone in the building. I think it was a Sunday or something. So at that point, I go outside. Now I got to check. I contact the fire department. I'm on my way out. I tell them that I haven't seen it yet. I don't have any verification what's going on. I told them where it was. I go around to the side, and I see, like, nothing. There's nothing. Like, I thought our transmitter satellite just exploded. That's what it seemed like to me. Well, they came out. Turns out that there's a power substation right next to us, which is in the, basically at the end of a parking lot for a little strip mall. And the fire department came out, and I went over and I was talking to them, and they're like, yeah, we figured out what it was. It's this power substation. This is what blew up, and it arced. because there was somebody that was inside one of the businesses that actually saw it happen. So it exploded and it arced. And I guess it arced so much that it was like coming over like towards our building. I don't know if it touched our building or what, but that's how big it was. And when I asked the firefighter, I was like, what the heck happened? And he looked at me and he goes, a bird. I said, what? He goes, a bird. Bird landed on it, touched the wrong spot, kaboom. I was like, are you kidding me? I was like, we're in the 24th and a half century and a bird can take out a power substation and cause a massive fireball and an electrical arc? And he said, yeah. And then he said something else. He goes, this is the second one today. I said, what? He goes, it happens all the time. They actually chase this problem fairly regularly in the 24th and a half century. By the way, kudos if you get that joke. A couple of people are like, I don't know what you're talking about there. I'm sorry your childhood was not very good. And he kind of joked that... That, yeah, and some people want to have us driving electric cars. We can't even handle birds. I thought that was funny coming from the fire department, who has to deal with this apparently on a fairly regular basis. Our grid, which has been talked about for many years, desperately needs to be upgraded. Super unpopular to upgrade it. Raising taxes is, you know, a bad thing unless you can make it about some wedge issue. Well, how do you get the infrastructure fixed? Well, you go through middlemen. Maybe you have government-regulated utilities increase increase transportation fees under the guise of supporting a very specific project, or two or three. Maybe you sign a deal with a toll road operator to get some lump sum funds up front, even though in the long run it's going to be damaging to the individual and to the consumer and the taxpayer of the state. But at least you can do the infrastructure upgrades that you wanted to do, like in destitute Lake County. You got data center projects going in there, which, by the way, makes sense. Those are I don't really have an issue with those. But all of a sudden, you get all of these very interesting ways to improve the power grid. Now, the problem is it all still comes from your wallet. It's just done in this roundabout way where the politicians get to go, it's not our fault. Like, no way. It's the toll operator that is increasing the tolls. Yes, but you said that they could. Yeah, but we got this lump sum money to do all of this awesome stuff over here. So when they're running around and they're trying to sell it to you, because believe it or not, folks, I know that many in this audience are not excited about this, but a lot of Hoosiers are really excited about getting the Chicago Bears if it happens. A lot of people are very excited. In particular, politicians. But you get the projects taken care of. You get the upgrades to the grid that you want, which are desperately needed. I'm not going to deny that. You do all of these things that you want to do, but you're too chicken to ask the taxpayer to do. Why? Because I'm sitting here in Fort Wayne. And I like making fun of the trail situation here. Because instead of fixing the infrastructure, you spent $180 million over 4 years building trails so some granola person who doesn't wear deodorant can walk in the afternoon. That's why. But it gets done, and you still pay for it. More coming up.
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25: 3 days to swap prisoners. I'm Carmen Roberts, Fox News. President Trump says Russia and Ukraine agreed to his request for a three-day truce that will facilitate the transfer of 2,000 prisoners of war. It starts tomorrow.
26: And the dates are very interesting as we pull up the Truth Social here. May 9th, May 10th, and May 11th. And that's interesting because that is around Victory Day for Russia. Of course, Vladimir Putin is going to want to have a big military parade. It also goes on to say that it will include a suspension of all kinetic activity, also a prisoner swap of 1,000 prisoners. We haven't seen a number like that for a while, 1,000 prisoners from each country.
25: Fox's Aisha Hazmi at the White House. Still no word from Iran over whether it will accept the latest peace plan.
27: We're expecting a response from them today at some point.
25: Secretary of State Marco Rubio explains to reporters in Rome what may be holding things up.
27: Their system is still highly fractured and a bit dysfunctional as well. So that may be serving as an impediment. I hope it's a serious offer. I really do.
25: And there's more military action, though, than diplomatic action. U.S. CENTCOM says the U.S. has struck several tankers that tried to run the blockade and head to Iranian ports. A major blow to Democrats today as the Virginia Supreme Court strikes down a voter-approved Democratic congressional redistricting plan. And the court ruled state lawmakers violated procedures when putting it on the ballot.
28: And for that reason, they say the congressional district maps issued by the court in 2021, they've got to use for the upcoming congressional election. This was a state matter. Virginia's Supreme Court made this decision. It's not out of the realm of possibility that challengers to this decision would try to get to the Supreme Court to say that there is some U.S. constitutional violation in the way that this ruling was made.
25: Fox's Shannon Bream. That decision could reshape the battle for Congress. 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
3: I'm Victor Garcia in the MNC News Center. Among our top local stories, the South Bend police have arrested a suspect accused of sexually assaulting a student at Adams High School.
4: That suspect, a minor, is currently in custody at the Juvenile Justice Center. WNDU reports that a freshman at the school said she was assaulted, and the victim's mother claimed the school district and law enforcement failed to protect her daughter by not investigating the claim in a timely manner. The SBPD disagrees, saying they began their investigation on February 18th, just one day after the claim was filed. Brian Ford, MNC News.
3: Indiana Attorney General Todd Rokita is speaking out about the lawsuit he's filed against two popular online sites for what he says is allowing child sexual exploitation and abuse on their platforms.
5: Roblox and Discord, which target kids and young individuals as part of their business model, know full well that numerous predatory sex criminals have used their platforms to contact and lure their victims.
3: Rokita says the lawsuit seeks civil penalties and would require the companies to return money to the state that was earned through deceptive conduct. The lawsuit comes after Fisher's high school student Haley Busby met a man through Roblox and Discord and was later found dead in Ohio earlier this year.
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3: Checking traffic and weather. In South Bend, the 100 block of North St. Louis Boulevard is closed from Washington to Colfax for a sewer lateral repair. Locust Road remains closed between Prairie and Ireland for sewer and water connections. Detour this week with Gertrude and Ewing. Jackson Road is shut down between York and Ironwood for Nipsco gas main work. Flaggers are directing one lane of traffic. And Colfax Avenue remains closed from the East Bank to Hill Street for Phase 1 of the Colfax Avenue Streetscape Project.
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2: Now, from the Glass Doctor of Indiana Weather Center, here's your Storm Alert weather forecast.
7: This evening, a few scattered showers, then partly cloudy overnight. We drop down to 48. And then for Saturday, a few scattered showers, partly sunny, high temperatures up around 70 degrees. I'm WSBT 22 Chief Meteorologist Carrie Pujol.
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0: video, but I mean, you can, but it's really convoluted and you really don't want to do it. It's possible, but it sucks. Ask me how I know. But now it's all AI. It's like Photoshop doesn't even have the guerrilla marketing of saying Photoshop anymore. It's all AI. It's a great discussion topic at the bar. Stack 100 bills to 1 trillion high. That's 630 miles high. That's halfway to Florida. It wakes people up. Those illustrative cartoons and stuff like that are very informative. When people see it that way, they go, ew. It's a lot of cash. Remember that great movie, one of the greatest movies of all time, Falling Down, Michael Douglas? The duffel bag of guns and money. That's not even enough to, like, fill a tank of gas anymore. We got more coming up. You're tuned in to The Burning Truth.
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2: In the MNC News Center, I'm Victor Garcia. Among our top local stories, a lengthy drug investigation by the Indiana State Police has led to the seizure of nearly 2 pounds of fentanyl in St. Joseph County. Search warrants were served yesterday at homes in South Bend and Mishawaka following an investigation that began last year. Authorities say the amount of fentanyl recovered could equal more than 200,000 potentially deadly doses. Investigators also seized heroin, meth, cocaine, ecstasy pills, firearms, and cash. Police say several children were inside two of the homes during the raids. Two men were arrested, including 32-year-old Chris Hargis of Mishawaka and 31-year-old Trayvon Mason of South Bend. Both face multiple felony charges involving narcotics, firearms, and child neglect. From the weekend community calendar, Dogapalooza is back at Oxbow Park tomorrow, and it's free to join in on the fun. Bring your leashed friendly dogs out for a 5K run, a 1 mile walk, dog vendors, dog rescues, music, and more. It's happening from 10 until 2. And the Lerner Theater is welcoming families for its 2026 Mother's Day brunch. 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
3: Fox News, I'm Tom Rigotti. Russia and Ukraine agree to a short ceasefire. Fox's Jared Halpern reports.
4: The three-day ceasefire, beginning May 9th and ending May 11th, coincides with Victory Day, when Russia marks the defeat of Nazi Germany in World War II. In a social media post, President Trump says the ceasefire will include a suspension of all kinetic activity and a prisoner swap of 1,000 prisoners from each country.
3: Virginia Supreme Court declares a Democrat-led redistricting effort unconstitutional. Here's Fox's Mark Meredith.
5: Less than a month ago, Virginia Democrats were celebrating as a ballot measure allowed them to redraw maps, giving them a 10-to-1 advantage in the number of House seats representing Virginia. The court's ruling means Virginia will likely keep its current map, essentially splitting up power equally.
3: The high court ruling that lawmakers violated procedure with a law that put the maps up for a public vote. America's listening to Fox News.

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1: Checking traffic and weather. In South Bend, the 100 block of North St. Louis Boulevard is closed from Washington to Colfax for a sewer lateral repair. Locust Road remains closed between Prairie and Ireland for sewer and water connections. Detour this week with Gertrude and Ewing. Jackson Road is shut down between York and Ironwood for Nipsco gas main work. Flaggers are directing one lane of traffic. And Colfax Avenue remains closed from the East Bank to Hill Street for Phase 1 of the Colfax Avenue Streetscape Project.
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0: Now, from the Glass Doctor of Indiana Weather Center, here's your Storm Alert weather forecast.
3: This evening, a few scattered showers, then partly cloudy overnight. We drop down to 48. And then for Saturday, a few scattered showers, partly sunny, high temperatures up around 70 degrees. I'm WSBT 22 Chief Meteorologist Carrie Pujol.
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8: Happy Friday. You're tuned in to The Burning Truth. I'm your host, Casey Hendrickson. And taking some listener texts to end the week, as we typically do. And I did ask earlier, I mean, you can text about anything, but I did ask earlier, like, if you're at the WoWo Town Hall with Liz Brown and Darren Vogt for State Senate, District 15... Like, what was your walk away, your takeaway, your perception of how that went? And did anybody win you over? Did anybody lose you? We've had a couple of people say that they're voting for vote. We've had one person say they were voting for vote. They've switched to Brown. Kind of interested in your perspective. Let us know how that went for you. 866-718-7884 is the text line. 866-7-1-TRUTH. Casey, as a Roman Catholic, I want to apologize for all the people that attacked you. I'm very surprised myself on how many Catholics are not concerned about this Pope and seemed fine with Pope Francis. I agree with you. Pope Leo is a political tool. I personally feel that we have not had a faithful Pope since Pope Benedict. I'm still trying to put the pieces together on why they made him resign. We are truly in a war of good versus evil. Thank you for that. I appreciate it. And to be clear, like, they're not attacking me from any position of faith. They're not attacking me based on Catholicism or doctrine. They're attacking me because they're liberals. Like, that's what it is. I appreciate the sentiment. And I wrote back to this person because it was a couple of days ago. I want to make sure that they get a response. But, you know, we are so much better off when the Catholic Church is strong. And I pray for that regularly. When Pope Leo was made Pope, I did an analysis and I said, here's why I think it might be political. And a lot of Catholics rightfully asked me to reserve judgment and give him a chance. And I said, I agree with you and I believe that we should. This is my concern, though. And I went through some of his history. He's been very political his whole life. And that's fine if it actually deals with something with Catholic doctrine. Like, sometimes you got to get political if it deals with doctrinal issues. But I'm not seeing that from him. And it's endlessly frustrating. It really is. But we are, as the West, Christendom, is always better off with a strong Catholic Church. FLSA overtime is recognized as a 2025 tax reduction. That is the premium portion of overtime. The 1.0 is the regular rate of pay, and the 0.5 is the deductible premium portion. Employers not obligated for 2025 W-2 entries, but many made good faith entries for employees. This answers the question. Thank you so much. That was the question that we kept getting from people who were like, wait a minute. Casey, I didn't get the $12,500 overtime reduction. What's going on? I only got, I think a couple of people said like $6,000 or something like that. And I was like, I genuinely don't know, but I've had multiple people say it now. This is a great, I'm assuming that this is a person who works in the field, but this is a great answer that it's really the employers who did it. I directed a couple of people. I said, you know, ask your accountant. Maybe they have an answer. Because some were like, I'm going to fire my account. Well, I mean, ask them first and see what's going on because they might have an answer for you. But that, thank you. I appreciate that. So you learn something new almost every single day. Only if you talk to intelligent people, though. Stay off of social media. Unless you're following me, because that's intelligent social media. Even when I'm trolling blithering idiot lady this week, which I have been. It's been great fun for me. Casey, yes, I had asked a question a couple of days ago because it was on the internet. And I'm like, I'm going to pose this to the audience, see what they say. What is a scam that has been normalized by society? And they wrote Social Security. Amen. Amen to that. Casey, I am Catholic, born, raised, and attended Catholic middle school and graduated from a Catholic high school. I am not offended by your comments. The Pope is essentially a social communist, just like his predecessor. Democrats, socialists, and communists work with Islamists, lead from weakness via appeasement. Yeah, does frustrate me, doesn't it? Another person, Casey, several companies calculated overtime in that way. I feel like Trump's no tax on overtime was a trick. No, and here's why. It was supposed to go into effect for 2026. So you would file, because we had people asking us about this, and I'm like, and I think I might have even mentioned that it was a possibility of going back to January 2025, but it's really supposed to kick in nationwide for the 2026 tax season, which means when you file next year. I didn't remember any of that. And so it's not that it's a scam. It's that apparently this year, employers had apparently some leeway. And that might have something to do with the taxes that they paid and stuff like that. I don't, again, I'm not an expert. So we've got a couple of answers. Overtime tax breaks went back to January 2025, but it's said to figure up the top portion of time and a half. Okay, appreciate that. So we got some clarity there. So this year, the 2026 year, when you file in 2027, should be taken care of. But I don't think that that's a scam or anything like that. I think there's just some employers that were able to give that benefit to you this year. And again, I don't know the nuances of that, and I apologize. Casey, if our whole economy is basically based off of supply and demand, why are we not continuously expanding the most important infrastructure for us to lower prices on things now? I know infrastructure takes years to build, but it seems like we're not even starting anything. Yeah. Now, I will say this. We have moved in the right direction under Trump 1.0, especially under Trump 2.0. For example, obviously, he opened up energy production in his first term. Biden limited a lot of that. Even out the door, he was still signing things, limiting it. But Biden kept a lot of the drilling that Trump did. He didn't, like, cancel it. He just canceled new leases. So Trump had set up a way to make us energy independent, and then he did. But then he had set up a plan to make us energy dominant, and Biden stopped that expansion cold when he came into office. Trump restarted it again. We've got a new refinery that is now being built. Construction starts soon. First one in 50 years. I still think that we really need to invest in high-speed rail. I think we need to modernize our rail system. I believe that we should invest heavily in infrastructure. I think we need to stop funding things like trails and Somali fraud and things of that nature for a period of time so we can focus on the important stuff. And I understand that that doesn't even mean a lowering of taxes. Like, I get it. But there are certain things that need to be handled and need to be taken care of. And we have got to have politicians who get rid of the pet project funding stuff and actually fund the things that are very, very important, which do help keep costs down, which do inoculate us from global events, which do allow us to be more self-sustaining, because we're one of the few countries on Earth that is self-sustaining. At least we have the capability to be. So I agree with that. The answer as to why is, I mean, it's a multifaceted account. You do have environmentalists, you have special interests, you have people who make money with some of these products overseas, even if they're critical products, because labor is cheaper over there. And so they just, you know, they increase their profits and they don't really care about the dangers of China. Oh, that reminds me. Do you remind me, Dave, when we come back, I got to tell you about rebooting the router, because the federal government wants everybody to reboot their router. And I forgot to mention it, so we have to do that. Yes, Casey, the pocket nuclear is the key to sustainable cheap power and decentralization. I'm a big fan of it. I know that there's a couple of people who are in my camp in this state who are still skeptical of the technology. It's basically the same tech you got on aircraft carriers and our nuclear submarines. Like, it's basically the same thing. And it will produce so much more power. It's so much cleaner. It is so much better. And it solves a lot of the energy issues that we have. And yes, makes it better for me to have a Cybertruck to make everybody mad. It's really the only reason I want it. I know I keep saying that, but seriously, I want it. And I keep going back and forth. Do I want the flat black? But I was in Indianapolis and I saw an OD green one and it looked like the vehicle from Halo. And I'm like, you know what? That's kind of cool. So maybe I'll do that. Mount a 50 caliber on the back of it or something. Got more coming up. You're tuned into The Burning Truth.
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8: And good afternoon. Thank you for tuning in to the Burning Truth. I'm your host, Casey Hendrickson. Going over some of your text messages. Casey, I'm no Catholic, but I'm asking, did the old Pope call out Biden or the DOJ, or are you just talking about the current regime in the Holy City? I'm only talking about the current regime, and I will say there are bishops and cardinals who have called out prominent politicians who violate the Catholic faith, and they should be celebrated because they're heroes. They're going against the grain. They're not supposed to do it, but they do. I'm just talking about the current one, and the reason for this is while we knew that the Biden administration targeted Catholics, it was the Holy Sisters of something peace. I don't remember their, I don't remember the full name of them, but they were targeted by the DOJ. I don't know that the Vatican spoke out about that. I'd have to go look. But new documents came out which highlighted just how far the Biden administration had gone in coordinating a specific campaign against pro-life activists, many of which were Catholic. And if the Pope wants to speak out against political issues, I mean, okay, I think he should reserve it for stuff that is in the church's purview. But I do wish that he would comment about that because he's spouting off about Iran, immigration, Trump, and it would make sense for him to talk about that. Casey, Brown is, was, and always will be a rhino. She wasn't miraculously changed. Brown and Vote spent most of their time last night attacking each other's attack ads. Brown was running on pre-recorded lines. Vogt was inarticulate in to make good arguments. Unimpressive overall. Appreciate that. Let's try and keep it to this stuff. Casey, would love to hear the Elkhart County Sheriff Office candidates on your show. Keep up the good work. I will reach out and see if we can do that. I think that the sheriff races are big enough in Elkhart, and I know that Elkhart is a little bit different than like St. Joseph County on that one, so hey, I'll reach out. I'm not opposed to having St. Joseph County on. I'm not opposed to having any other sheriff candidates on either. We're just running out of time, but I'd be happy to. Let's see. Casey, if you're such a fan of town halls, how come you've never put the screws to Rudy Yoakam when he's on your show about doing a town hall? He, just like his predecessor, has never done one, but yet he likes to call himself Community Rudy. Ha ha ha, what a joke. Well, I've given this answer many, many, many, many, many, many times. Why should he? In politics, when you run for office, and I know that people don't like to hear this, like if you're against Rudy, you don't want to hear this. But this is the reality of running for office. If you're way ahead, you don't do debates and you don't do town halls. There's no reason for you to do it. If you're behind, you scream and yell and make a fuss and try to get as much attention on you as possible by saying, they're running scared. Why won't they debate me? But ultimately, if you're a big front runner, political strategy is to not do it. I explain this repeatedly. That's where it comes from. There's no reason for him to do it. And I already know that. I don't need to ask him why. It's because he doesn't need to. And I haven't had Rudy on since the campaign season even officially started anyway. So let's see. I was at the WOWA debate last night. I volunteer. Hoosiers for Medical Liberty. We advocate for legislation to protect our rights, have informed consent, bodily integrity, refuse medical treatment. We do not want vaccines, et cetera, et cetera, et cetera, et cetera. I asked a question about needed legislation to protect these rights and if they would be our champion to carry out this legislation. Neither one answered the question. That sucks. Medical freedom is big. If you look at the District 11 race with Linda Rogers and Brian Schmutzler, like Brian Schmutzler's a doctor and he's openly campaigning on medical freedom. That sucks that they didn't answer that. Brown referred to a record, stated that she was on the Health Services Committee without discussing the topic. That didn't mean anything. Vogt stated that he believed all mandated closures of businesses and schools during COVID was wrong, but he was entirely uneducated on the subject. I spoke to him at length after the meeting. We have no protection for these rights currently except for a little known code. That's terrible. I'm sorry. But at least this is why I wanted people to go there. I'm getting so many questions about them. Like, it's you guys got to go. I can't give you all the answers. How come you don't take listener phone calls anymore? This is another one. Because there is a building being built and it is overdue. And until it is built, I don't get phone lines. It is not my problem. Address your hate mail to jzimney@federatedmedia.com. It's not his fault either, but he'll forward it to the people who are responsible. And hopefully we can get it resolved in an expeditious fashion. But that is the only reason. The only reason I don't do it is because I can't. That's it. We actually want to get an 800 number. So there's a toll-free number for everybody to call. So you're not having to call one of the affiliate stations. You just have a number to call. That is the goal. All right, ladies and gentlemen, thank you so much. Reboot your routers tonight. The federal government says do so or everybody dies tomorrow. Reboot your router. There's a new text number to sign up for breaking news alerts. It's 574-2595-953. 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
21: A pause in fighting. I'm Lisa Lacerra, Fox News. Russia and Ukraine agree to a short ceasefire.
22: The three-day ceasefire, beginning May 9th and ending May 11th, coincides with Victory Day, when Russia marks the defeat of Nazi Germany in World War II. In a social media post, President Trump says the ceasefire will include a suspension of all kinetic activity and a prisoner swap of 1,000 prisoners from each country. The ceasefire announcement comes a day after Special Envoy Steve Witkoff and Jared Kushner met with Ukraine's top negotiator in Miami.
21: Fox's Jared Halper at the White House. Ukraine's President Zelensky in a statement said Ukraine's decision on how to engage with the ceasefire discussions was shaped in part by the prospect of freeing its prisoners. Ukraine has made the return of prisoners of war a central demand throughout the conflict. As the White House awaits word from Iran on its latest peace proposal, U.S. Central Command says it's taken aim at several Iranian tankers.
23: U.S. forces announced that they disabled two more vessels that were caught violating the U.S. blockade in the Gulf of Oman. CENTCOM also releasing new images of the four U.S.-guided missile destroyers that faced nonstop incoming fire from Iran while they were traversing 500 miles through the Persian Gulf and the Strait of Hormuz.
21: Fox's Aisha Hosni at the White House. Still, President Trump said the ceasefire with Iran remains intact. Cameras will be allowed in the courtroom for the entire trial of Tyler Robinson, the man accused of gunning down Charlie Kirk while he spoke on a Utah college campus last September. The defense had argued cameras could impact the outcome of the trial. Judge Tony Graff also agreeing to push Robinson's preliminary hearing to early July. Alabama Republicans have asked the U.S. Supreme Court to clear the way for the state to pursue a new congressional map after the high court decision last week to not allow Louisiana to create a second majority black congressional district. 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
21: Officials in Spain are preparing to receive passengers and crew on board a cruise ship carrying hantavirus patients.
0: The MV Hondius, the site of a deadly hantavirus outbreak with more than 140 passengers and crew on board, is expected to reach a Spanish island off the coast of West Africa this weekend. 17 of those on board are Americans. At least three passengers have died and several others are sick. On April 24th, nearly 2 weeks after the first passenger died on the ship, more than two dozen people from at least 12 different countries got off the vessel without contact tracing. It wasn't until May 2nd that hantavirus was confirmed in a passenger, according to the World Health Organization. Health authorities on four continents are now trying to track down and monitor those passengers. Tanya J. Powers, Fox News.
21: A possible breakthrough as authorities in California search for the remains of Kristen Smart, a college student who was murdered in 1996. San Luis Obispo County Sheriff Ian Parkinson says evidence suggests human remains were present at the home of Susan Flores, mother of Paul Flores, the man convicted of killing Smart in 2022. Four men accused in the 2021 assassination of Haiti's President Jovenel Moise are found guilty by a U.S. court in Florida.
1: Those four men, Archangel Pretel Ortiz, Antonio Intriago, Walter Vientemia, and James Solages, were accused of plotting the killing of the late president from locations in South Florida. The scheme resulted in the 2021 ambush at Moise's home in Port-au-Prince. The assassination sent the Caribbean nation into lawless chaos from which it has yet to recover. In Miami, Eben Brown, Fox News.
21: A court in London says a man has pled not guilty to a charge of threatening behavior towards the former Prince Andrew. 39-year-old Alex Jenkinson appeared at Westminster Magistrates' All Court earlier today. Following accusations, Andrew was threatened by a masked man. I'm Lisa Lacera. This is Fox News.
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3: Now, from the Glass Doctor of Indiana Weather Center, here's your Storm Alert weather forecast.
5: This evening, a few scattered showers, then partly cloudy overnight. We drop down to 48. And then for Saturday, a few scattered showers, partly sunny, high temperatures up around 70 degrees. I'm WSBT 22 Chief Meteorologist Carrie Pujol.
25: Right now at 66 degrees.
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1: Fox News, I'm John Saucier. This fragile ceasefire barely holding between Iran and the United States. Secretary of State Marco Rubio telling reporters in Rome that President Trump's views on Iran have not changed.
2: The president's perspective is clear. He thinks that Iran is a threat and it needs to be addressed.
1: U.S. forces firing on and disabling two Iranian oil tankers Friday after exchanging fire with Iranian forces in the Strait of Hormuz overnight. The United Arab Emirates, meanwhile, reported another Iranian missile and drone attack. The CEO of Airbnb, Brian Chesky, on Fox Business, talking about how many people will stay at Airbnbs in the 11 cities hosting the World Cup soccer tournament this summer.
3: About 100,000 homes have been listed on Airbnb in the 16 cities where the World Cup would be hosting. And we're expecting record demand. In fact, we expect in our 18-year history, this will be the number one event ever for bookings at Airbnb.
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5: Now, from the Glass Doctor of Indiana Weather Center, here's your Storm Alert weather forecast.
6: This evening, a few scattered showers, then partly cloudy overnight. We drop down to 48. And then for Saturday, a few scattered showers, partly sunny, high temperatures up around 70 degrees. I'm WSBT 22 Chief Meteorologist Carrie Pujol.
7: Right now, it's 67 degrees.
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0: Exodus. It was an analysis today that IRS data shows a massive reallocation of adjusted gross income as taxpayers move from high-cost coastal hubs to the South and West. You know, red states are taking in an additional $2,199.1 billion, about what blue states like California, lost $660 billion. New York lost $660. California, $503 billion. That doesn't even include the more recent people. My free state of Florida gained This is based in, I wrote it down.
1: Should I get the Jeopardy music out? I can do that for you.
0: Nearly 2 trillion. I'm talking about billions instead of trillions. That's where I messed up. I stand forgiven. I forgive myself. Nearly 2 trillion in economic growth, leaving blue states. $666 billion New York, $503 billion California, doesn't include, you know, this idiotic referendum that'll be on the ballot in November, that'll be retroactive to January. That's pushing so many wealthy people out of there. Illinois, $399 billion. New Jersey, $212 billion. Maryland, $120 billion. Florida, the biggest winner, $1,293 billion. Can you imagine? Texas next, $371 billion. Arizona, $203 billion. South Carolina, $187 billion. Same with North Carolina, $187 billion. Wow. I mean, my attitude is just keep doing what you're doing, all these blue states. Now, my warning to people that live in blue states, be careful because they're going to have an exit tax and these wealth taxes like, you know, this idiot mayor in Seattle and what they're proposing in California and what Mamdani wants in New York. They're going to have a wealth tax. They're going to have an exit tax. If you're looking to get out now before they put all of this in place, because that means you'd leave and they'd still want to tax your income even after you left the state. How insane is that? Talk about a cash grab. Another thing they're doing, by the way, they're now calling it a surtax, a tax increase. All happening in blue states. Listen, if you are looking to move, you know, it's been said moving for a lot of people is the biggest stress in life. I move all the time. 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
0: All right, our drug czar, she's doing a phenomenal job. 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Supreme Court decision, State Commonwealth of Virginia, as we told you, this ridiculous redistricting scam that was unconstitutional, shot down today. 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Quick break. 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
18: Waiting on word. I'm Lisa LaSera, Fox News. No response yet from Iran on the latest peace proposal from the U.S.
19: They have no military. They have not a lot left. We'll see what happens.
18: President Trump just moments ago, as he departed for Virginia, he said he's expecting a response from Iran soon.
20: Iran's foreign minister is saying that the Iranians will not bow to U.S. pressure as the U.S. continues to enforce its military blockade on Iranian ports.
18: Fox's Aisha Hosni at the White House. This comes as U.S. Central Command says the U.S. has disabled a total of 4 Iranian tankers in and around the Strait of Hormuz. On the 3-day ceasefire between Russia and Ukraine, the president said he'd like a longer-term peace deal.
19: It's the worst thing since World War II in terms of life. 25,000 young soldiers every month. It's crazy.
18: Part of the deal also calls for an exchange of prisoners, something Ukraine's President Zelensky said shaped his decision on the ceasefire. Virginia's Supreme Court rules its voter-approved redistricting plan violated the state constitution.
21: Virginia's state Supreme Court found Democratic lawmakers violated the state's demand that they take 2 votes in 2 separate sessions of the General Assembly before submitting a constitutional amendment to voters. They say that was not done in this case. The justices wrote the violation irreparably undermines the integrity of the resulting referendum vote and renders it null and void. Virginia had redrawn their congressional map, so Democrats were favored in 4 additional seats, bringing the total of left-leaning seats in the state to 10, leaving Republicans just 1. Without those seats in the redistricting wars, Republicans are left with a much higher advantage.
18: Fox's Jessica Rosenthal. U.S. Customs and Border Protection has canceled the visas of more than 24 people, including some who worked on the Disney Cruise Line ship, amid allegations they possessed or had viewed images of child sexual abuse. 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
18: Rough election for the sitting leader of Great Britain as partial results from local elections in England show big losses.
22: Prime Minister Keir Starmer refuses to resign.
23: I was elected to meet those challenges, and I'm not going to walk away from those challenges.
22: His governing Labour Party taking it on the chin from voters.
23: Well, they've sent a message that the change that we promised isn't being delivered in a way they can feel.
22: The gains going to the hard right party Reform UK. The Prime Minister's popularity plummeting since he was elected less than 2 years ago. Voters growing impatient for economic growth and dramatic change after 14 years of Conservative government. CJ Papa, Fox News.
18: A key online learning system used by thousands of schools and universities is back after a cyber attack knocked it offline, creating havoc as students prepare for final exams. A cybersecurity threat analyst says a hacking group called Shiny Hunters claimed responsibility for breaching Canvas. Nearly 9,000 schools were affected, with billions of private messages and other records accessed. World Cup ticket prices continue to skyrocket.
1: Top-tier seats triple the cost. Previously, $10,990, now $32,970. Congress is taking note. Two Democrats from New Jersey wrote FIFA President Gianni Infantino Thursday and accused soccer's governing body of opaque pricing, shifting rules, and potentially deceptive practices. Infantino has argued low-priced tickets benefit scalpers, yet on transactions made through FIFA's resale ticket exchange, FIFA gets 15% of every deal from both the buyer and the seller. World Cup kicks off on Fox TV June 11th.
18: Fox's Jared Max. The NFL and its Referees Association have agreed to a new 7-year collective bargaining agreement that avoids a potential work stoppage and use of replacement officials. I'm Lisa Lacera. This is Fox News.
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3: Now, from the Glass Doctor of Indiana Weather Center, here's your Storm Alert weather forecast.
4: This evening, a few scattered showers, then partly cloudy overnight. We drop down to 48. And then for Saturday, a few scattered showers, partly sunny, high temperatures up around 70 degrees. I'm WSBT 22 Chief Meteorologist Carrie Pujol.
24: Right now at 65 degrees.
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1: Fox News, I'm Tom Brigani. The U.S. and Iran continue to exchange blows in the Persian Gulf region. Fox's Aisha Hazmi's at the White House.
2: U.S. forces disabled two more vessels for violating the U.S. blockade on Iranian ports. It's the latest attack in a tit-for-tat between the two nations.
1: While President Trump insists the ceasefire continues, a peace deal is yet to be made, and Trump says U.S. forces will do what's necessary in the conflict. A Utah judge will continue to allow cameras in the courtroom for hearings involving the accused killer of conservative activist Charlie Kirk.
3: The judge handed the defense a legal setback, ruling that cameras and microphones will continue to be allowed in the courtroom during the proceedings. Robinson is accused of fatally shooting Kirk on September 10th, 2025, and could face the death penalty if convicted.
1: That's Fox's Claudia Cowan. 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
5: Now, from the Glass Doctor of Indiana Weather Center, here's your Storm Alert weather forecast.
6: This evening, a few scattered showers, then partly cloudy overnight. We drop down to 48. And then for Saturday, a few scattered showers, partly sunny, high temperatures up around 70 degrees. I'm WSBT 22 Chief Meteorologist Carrie Pujol.
7: Right now at 64 degrees.
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0: our party and our movement. And that hurts. And it should hurt. And I take responsibility. When voters send a message like this, we must reflect and we must respond.
1: All right, this Friday, let's get to our busy phones. Eduardo's in my free state of Florida. Eduardo, how are you, sir? Glad you called. Beautiful weather today. I'm going to miss it next week in China.
2: Best of luck over there. But I'm over here in sunny Tampa. My birthday's Monday. And I got to say, we're going to hang on to that.
1: Well, first of all, happy birthday. Congratulations.
2: Yeah, thank you. Thank you very much. Yeah, and it's 3 years, by the way, since I moved from that sewer in Chicago over here to Tampa. So thank God I am not in Chicago anymore.
1: Well, I wouldn't want to be in Chicago either. I don't know anybody that would want to be in Chicago.
2: But the reason I called is we're going to hang on to the House and Senate because Supreme Court in decision in Virginia with the illegal maps. We're going to hang on. Everything's going to be fine. So I think we'll be okay.
1: Well, Virginia redistricting's done. It's over. You know, what they did was unconstitutional. Ken Cuccinelli, who will be on later, I mean, he's been great on it, and he pointed this out in the very beginning. And now we have every other state because of the Supreme Court decision. This is very, very, very good news for Republicans. Very good news.
2: Yes. Very good news. Yes. That's a good way to start the weekend. Definitely.
1: Yeah. Good point. Hope you have a good weekend.
2: Yep.
1: Hope you enjoy it.
2: Yeah. Thank you, Sean.
1: Appreciate the call, my friend. Quick break. Right back. More of your calls this Friday. Coming up, 800-941-SEAN. Our number if you want to be a part of the program.
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